this program today, broadcasting live from the heart of downtown Barracuda, from the studio here in Murray's Avenue, near Lucy's, next to the lovely garden, Yvonne's Way, next to Lucy's, and just in front of the gallery, the art gallery here in Barracuda. So I've got a nice view of Main Street here, beautiful big trees, angophora trees, leaves are moving a little bit in the breeze. Yes, that is a segue to me talking about the weather. Let's see what the Bureau says. Heading for a top of 23 degrees here in Barracuda, and we're at already 22.1 degrees, and it feels like 22.1. We could get some rain, we've had some rain in fact. The forecast is for cloud clearing, but a possible 0 to 5 mil of rain. And we had some in the early hours of the morning. We've had 3.6 mil since midnight, so that's good. 66% humidity at the moment. The forecast is for a partly cloudy day, medium chance of showers in the afternoon. Winds northwest to southwesterly, 15 to 25 kilometres per hour, tending southeast to southwesterly in the late afternoon, then becoming light in the evening. Winds at the moment are light at the moment, north from the northwest, around 10 kilometres per hour, gusting up to 17. So pretty much as forecast, likely to pick up a bit more through the afternoon. Now there is a strong wind warning that has been forecast for today. Let's have a look at that. Strong wind warning for Saturday the 10th of October for the West Coast, Central Coast and East Gippsland Coast. At this stage there are no wind warnings for tomorrow. Coming up over the next week. Tomorrow, Sunday, same maximum as today, 23 degrees, mostly sunny day tomorrow, no rain expected. A little bit closer look at what it says, chance of fog, light winds, moderate fire danger rating again tomorrow. Monday, showers, 25 degree maximum, could get up to 5 mil of rain. Tuesday, possible shower, maximum of 18, only 0 to 1 mil, so not much in those showers, if anything. Wednesday, possible shower, and Wednesday's the coolest day forecast for the week, 16 degree maximum, 0 to 3 mil, if possible, of rain. Thursday, possible shower, 18 maximum, 0 to 2 mil. 18 again on Friday, shower or 2, 0 to 8 mil is possible. Don't have any details. I wonder if that's going to lead to a bit more rain coming through after that. But Friday's a fair way away. We'll just have to wait and see how that goes. All right. That is the weather for today and the week ahead. Let's get back to more music. Let's see what's coming up next here on Sisters of Soul. It is an Australian artist. We're going to listen to a track by Gabriella Chilmi called Sanctuary from her Lessons to be Learned album. Now, I happened to see her on morning TV this morning, Sunrise program or something like that, that my brother had on the TV, and I heard the voice and I went and had a look. Gabriella Chilmi was only 15 or 16 when she recorded this album, and I think she was one of those artists that got to be extremely well known when they were very young. She stepped back for a while, but it was really nice to see her performing one of the tracks from the album now as a fully fledged adult and still with this fabulous voice. So here she is from the original album, Lessons to be Learned.

That was Basement Jacks. They're a British electronic music duo, and the vocals on that track, Good Luck, powerful vocals on a powerful song there. The vocals were from Lisa Kakola of American band The Bell Rays. So, before we were listening to Good Luck, we were listening to Brass in Pocket, The Pretenders, and we'd start off that set with Gabrielle Chilmi singing Sanctuary. Now just a couple of reminders from 3MGB here about membership, firstly, in the lead up to our AGM that we'll be holding in over the next month or two. It's membership drive time, so to join or renew your membership, please fill out the membership form and pay the associated fee. There's two easy ways you can do that. Well, the most easy way is to go to our website, 3mgb.org.au. On the home page there, you'll be prompted to go to the membership page. You can fill out the form online and pay from your debit or credit card online as well. So very easy to do. I did that, and it only took a few minutes to renew my membership that way. And, just a reminder to my fellow presenters, to be a presenter, you must be a member. That makes sense. So, presenters, if you haven't renewed your membership, you need to get cracking and do that soon. Another way is that you can download and print out the membership form from our website's homepage, or if you're a current member, that will be an email to you as well. Once you've filled it out, you can drop it into Bribe's gift shop and pay by cash if you like, or you could scan and email it to us and do a direct bank transfer to 3MGB. The instructions on doing that are on the form itself. So there's several ways that you can join or renew. Whatever way you choose, we look forward to your ongoing support of 3MGB. While I'm talking to you about 3MGB things, you're probably aware that the 2026 local telephone directory from Alacoota and Genoa District is available in the post office and in Foodworks. So it's been updated this year. It's a very important part of 3MGB's fundraising schedule. So we do the updating for that, get the printing organised and the advertising and all that sort of stuff. And that means that the $10 that we pay for the phone directory goes directly towards maintaining 3MGB. Very important that we've had a lot of big costs, extra costs over the last year or two for equipment needing to be replaced or repaired in both transmission and the power in town. So we've had some extra big costs, and it costs a bit just to run a community radio station, even a little station like ours. We've got broadcasting fees and licensing fees and all that sort of stuff to pay as well. So we do very much appreciate all those people who have already purchased a copy of the 2026 local phone directory. They've been selling pretty well, but we have more. So if you've got a holiday house that you let out here, good idea to have one in the holiday house. If you're a visitor to Malakoo, you come here regularly, why not keep one here and there? Look, you could scatter them all around the house, frame them, put them on the wall. The photo on the front's really lovely, the pelican on the front cover. But as I said, thanks to those who have already purchased their directory, you are contributing directly. Let's get back to more music. I haven't played Janis Joplin yet. I think I will. Here she is from the Pearl album, of course. This is the track

This program is proudly brought to you by Community Bank Mallacoota, where every account grows something local, right here in Mallacoota.

Back to the 60s for that one. Dusty Springfield, 1967, to be precise, 24 hours from Tulsa. Bit of a mixed bag of songs we've just heard from. Before Dusty Springfield, we listened to the Pussycat Dolls, Hush Hush. Bit of a dance track, that one. It's quite popular in Zumba circles in Melbourne. Gosh, when would that have been? At least 10 years ago. Joni Mitchell, a classic from her Big Yellow Taxi. Janis Joplin, Get It While You Can. Kicked off that batch of songs there. Oh, songs coming up very soon on Sisters of Soul, all with a female artist featured. That's what Sisters of Soul is all about, of course. And just a quick reminder as well, school holidays are over, sadly. The students and the teachers have to say, school started back this week on Monday. So that should mean that at the local library here at the Melbourne Community Service Centre, rhyme time and story time for the little ones should be back in business, I'd say. So rhyme time is scheduled for Tuesday, 10 a.m. runs for about half an hour, I think. And then on Thursdays, you've got story time at the local library, 2:30 p.m. And I think that runs for about an hour. So they should be back in gear now. Always good to have some things like that to take your littlies to as part of the program for the week to get you out and about. And them, of course, listening to stories and rhymes and singing along, all that kind of stuff. I've got another little flyer here about community reads. This is a 3MGB one. If you'd like to get your community service announcement on air, we do that here at 3MGB for no charge. If it's a community announcement about events or services provided by local groups and organisations, we'll make general community announcements too, like garage sales, lost and found, that kind of stuff. To help our presenters, the notices, whatever they're about, they should be short, clear and simple. For events, we just need to know what it is, where and when, and lie about your community group. If you'd like us to add your notice to our community reads folder here in the studio, which I'm using at the moment, you need to email the request to 3MGB. And we need at least a week's notice, including garage sales, because you need to email them to us, to kootafm@gmail.com. So we need to get the email. And our admin superstar, Christy, needs to check that out or contact the committee or make sure that it fits our guidelines and so on. And it needs to be printed, and then it needs to be put into the community folder in the studio. So we're just a team of volunteers here. All that takes a little while. So please give us a bit of notice and email your request to kootafm@gmail.com. So that is a notice for you from the 3MGB. Alright, let's get back to the music. I'd like to hear something from an Australian artist. Yeah, I'm just flicking through a few here. I've got it on shuffle, but here we go. Vicar and Linda with the Black Sorrows. The song is Never Let Me Go. And while I'm talking to you, Vicar and Linda Bull, the Bull Sisters, were on Take 5 on the ABC the other night, Take 5, with Zan Rowe, which is a really interesting little program. They only run for about 25 minutes or something. Where Zan Rowe features various people and gets them to talk about five songs, hence the name, Take 5, and to talk about the songs that they choose and why these songs were significant to them. So it's a really interesting program. The ABC there. David Byrne, Talking Heads, was on Take 5 fairly recently, but Vicar and Linda were on the one just the other night. And the really interesting listening to them talking about why they chose those particular five songs, I Won't Steal Their Thunder. I think you should go on to ABC iView and watch the program if you missed it the other night. Great people, Vicar and Linda Bull. They grew up in Doncaster, so they talked a bit about their upbringing in Doncaster, in Melbourne, and how it was a little bit different because their mother is Tonga and their father is Australian, so Tonga culture
natural happenings, like the digging a hole in the backyard, the barbecue, the pigs, or anything. And of course, up there in Australia, the Australian influence as well. But what a great blend and what a fantastic scene. They also talk about sibling harmony, and of course, with the two of them being sisters, that goes a long way to making their harmony so fantastic. But they are just great people and great singers. Yes, I'm a fan. Here they are. They started off as backing singers, and then were encouraged to do their own thing, particularly encouraged by Paul Kelly, as they talked about the other night too. Anyway, here's the Black Sorrows, Vicar and Linda Bull.

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2: 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Our ambulance community officers stress that in an emergency, they try to reach you as quickly as possible, and searching for your house number can cause unnecessary delay. 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Our ACOs know you will be happy to assist them in reaching you promptly when needed. Thank

Joan Arm Trading there. Drop the pilot. For Joan, we're listening to the late, great Renee Geyer. Midnight train to Georgia. Now the time is 11:58. Time for me to wind up, Sisters of Soul. Don't go away. Stay tuned. Wally Poo is in the building. Ready to get into action and bring you easy listening through the afternoon, right up until 4 o'clock. Don't know how he does a 4-hour stint in here, but he does. So we will go to the 12 o'clock news very soon, and we'll do a switch over in the studio here, which may or may not happen in a timely manner, as we tend to get a bit distracted by, you know, having a bit of chit-chat, me and Wally. But that's all right. We'll get it organised. I've got to get my stuff out and get his in and all that, so it'll happen. Let's listen to a little bit of Dolly Parton to take us up to the news, and then Wally will be with you after that with easy listening.

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1: Hello, David Cameron. The Energy Minister says Australia doesn't need or want Russian fuel. President Donald Trump is temporarily lifting some sanctions on Russia in a deal which will see Moscow supply the US and global markets with diesel to try to bring down energy costs. Chris Bowen says Russia should not benefit from the current Middle East conflict while it continues the war with Ukraine.
2: We have the arrangements in place as best as we possibly can with our trading partners to ensure that Russian fuel doesn't flow to Australia. That policy is not changing, will not change. We do not want Vladimir Putin to benefit from this war in the Middle East. What the United States does doesn't matter for them, but we won't be changing our approach.
1: Meantime, the Energy Minister has given his weekly update on Australia's fuel stockpile. Mr. Bowen says there's 43 days worth of petrol, 31 days of diesel, and 30 days of jet fuel. He says 51 ships are on the way to Australia with 3.2 billion litres of fuel to be delivered over the next 4 weeks. A judge in Mexico has convicted three men of the murders of their brothers Jake and Callum Robinson and their American friend Carter Rhode. They were on a surfing trip to Mexico's Pacific coast when they were shot dead in an attempted robbery in Baja California State. Here's the BBC's Mexico correspondent, Will Grant.
3: The guilty verdict brings to an end a two-year ordeal for the families of Jake and Callum Robinson and their friend Carter Rhode. The parents of the Australian brothers, Deborah and Martin Robinson, were in court for the verdict. Before the decision was handed down, the families of the victims addressed the court earlier this week. The murder of their sons had taken not only the sons we loved, but also the future we had imagined with them, said Deborah Robinson, who asked the judge to hand down a maximum prison sentence for those responsible. Accountability matters, she said.
1: Residents of the U.S. state of Florida are preparing for Hurricane Sandy, says the system approaches the Gulf Coast. It's expected to bring damaging winds, flooding and possibly tornadoes. Officials say residents are under evacuation orders in the area between the mouth of the Mississippi and the Suwannee River in Florida should leave immediately. Florida Governor Ron DeSantis says it's expected the system will likely make landfall as a Category 3 storm.
4: They have now upgraded the hurricane to a Category 3 hurricane. So those are sustained winds of approaching 120 miles per hour. That is a significant storm.
1: 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It's been operating for almost 5 decades and will be broadcasting live from the Blind Australian of the Year Awards in Brisbane tonight. Station manager Chris Corcoran told National Radio News the broadcast will highlight the awards and the Community Inclusion Expo.
5: So the Blind Australian of the Year Awards are obviously recognition of those who have blind or low vision. That's in the evening, so that's the dinner. So we're broadcasted live from, they have the expo that leads into the Blind Australian of the Year Awards. The expo is where they showcase all the different people that provide support services within the industry. So we'll be live down there for the three.
1: And in sport, the Matildas have gone down 4-2 to Germany in the first of a two-match friendly soccer series in Europe. Sam Kerr and Holly McNamara scored for the Aussies.
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0: Yes, this is a college leprechaun with a something.
1: Yes, it is.
0: Well, I got through that. We're still here. It's Wally Doo here on this Saturday afternoon. The weekend of October. So it's the 10th, 2026. Yep. The day, the month, and the year. And it's nearly 10 past the midday as well. So before we go any further, we're going to do the weather. And after mentioning that, we opened the show with Billy Thorpe and his Texan Over the Rainbow from 1965. Now, have I got that organised? Yes, we're looking pretty good there. Oh, weather-wise, we're looking very good. We're currently showing 20.1, feels like 19.9. Humidity 77%. Chance of rain, they say 20%, which usually means no rain at all. And we're looking for a top. Have I got that organised? Yes, we're looking pretty good.

coast. So we've got a strong wind warning for the East Gippsland coast. So anybody boating or whatever else in the water out there, take care. Take great care. Right. What else have we got here? Minimum temperature overnight was the 10th, yeah, 15.8. Very warm last night. And the maximum so far, 22.9. So we were nearly down up to 23 degrees, yes. And we had a bit of drizzle overnight as well, 3.6 millimetres of rain. Right, that's that part of it there. Now the tides for the people that play in the water. Okay, we had a low tide at about quarter past 2 in the morning, 1.8 metres. High tide came through about 8:30 a.m. in the morning, 1.35 metres. Low tide then came through at about 3 p.m. this afternoon, 0.16 metres. And then later on tonight, a high tide about 9 p.m. 1.16 metres. Then Sunday the 11th of October, low tide about 3 a.m. in the morning. We've got 0.21 metres. That's the weather for you, the weather for the road. And we go back to the music. Now what are we going to do? It's all mostly, mostly I play easy music stuff, that's right. So we're going to do six in a row straight off the cuff. Listen to The Strangers, The Mike Kirk Congregation, Shopping League, The New Seekers, Johnny Cash, and Peter Sarsgaard. There's a whole variety for you to listen.

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1: Well, I woke up Sunday morning with no way to hold my head. That didn't hurt. And the beer I had for breakfast wasn't bad, so I had one more for dessert. Then I fumbled in my closet, through my clothes and found my cool, dirty shirt. Then I washed my face and combed my hair and stumbled down the stairs to meet the day. I smoked my mind the night before with cigarettes and songs I'd been picking. But I lit my first and watched a small kid play a can that he

Hog Sumptuous, Frying Chicken, and Lord, it took me back to something that I long wear somehow alone.

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And you dance like ZZ Jarman. Your clothes are all made by Balmain. And there's diamonds and pearls in your hair. Yes, there are. You live in a fancy apartment off the boulevard Saint-Michel, where you keep your Rolling Stones records. Any friend of Sacha Distel, yes you do. You go to the embassy parties, the way you talk.

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Your loveliness goes on and on, yes it does. 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

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So look into my face, Marie Claire, and remember just who you are.

there, we started off with the Strangers with Melanie Makes Me Smile. Then Mike Kerb Congregation with Burning Bridges. Shocking Blue with Never Marry a Railroad Man. The New Seekers, What Have They Done to My Sunlight? And Johnny Cash, Sunday Morning Coming Down. And then Peter Sarsgaard, Where Do I Go to My Bed? Okay, now the 3MGB here has produced the new telephone book for 2026. So if you're after an update of telephone book, you should update the telephone book anyway. Find out what's around town as well, yes. So we've issued a telephone book. It's on for sale now at the post office, Food Works, at the gallery, 3MGB. Price is only $10, and the purchases go towards the upkeep and running Radio 3MGB, your voice in the wilderness. Yep. So do buy one, and buy them all out, so you don't have to keep pestering you with them, and that would be great. Right, what are we going now? We're going to, yes, Tony Orlando and Dawn. A couple of songs by Pat Domino, Pat Boone, Tommy Rowe, and Julie Rogers. Here we go. More music, less talk.

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0: And there we started off with Tony Orlando and Dawn with Knock Three Times. Pat's Domino, I Hear You Knockin'. And Pat's Domino again with Walking to New Orleans. Pat Boone with That's Me, That's a Me. And Tony, Tommy Rowe with the folk singer. And Julie Rogers with Like a Child. 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Right. So there's two ways to do it. So hopefully we get our membership up and keep things going in here in Melbourne. And don't forget, if you're supporting 3MGB, your voice on the waterfall. 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And also, we do live streaming over the internet. So you can go to our website, 3MGB.org.au. And there's an arrow there that tells you who's on, and you can click on it and listen to it when you're doing other things on the internet. Okay, there's six more for you to listen to. What have we got? Typical Tropical, Typically Tropical, a couple of songs from Walter Kelly, Elma Coolidge, Dan Foster and his orchestra, and then Irma Thomas, and finishing off with Connie Francis. Is that right? Yes, finishing off with Connie Francis. Here we go.
1: Ladies and gentlemen, this is Captain Tobias Wilcox, welcoming you to our Coconut Airways Flight 372 to Bridgetown, Barbados. We will be flying to the island at 32,000. 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

And there we started with the typically tropical with Barbados. We're going to Barbados. Then Walter Jolly with You're in Love. And number two was Lucinda. Then we had Elmer Cogan with Stan Foster and his orchestra with Tell Him. Irma Thomas with Breakaway. And Connie Francis with Drowning My Sorrows. And don't forget, the Malitude of World War II Operations Bunker Museum is open every tickle with Barbados. We're going to Barbados. And Walter Kelly with You're in Love. And number two was Lucinda. Then we had Elmer Cogan with Stan Foster and his orchestra with Tully. Irma Thomas with Breakaway. And Connie Francis with Drowning

Now, the bunker is located in the beautiful bushland setting at Airport Road. Now, from the roundabout in town, follow the Betka Road to the Airport Access Road turnoff, which happens to be on your right-hand side, around about 4.5 km out of town. Okay? It's a worthwhile visit if you've never been to one before, and it's a worthwhile visit to people who have been there before to see what changes they've made. And if you want to know a bit more about it, you can go to their website and check it all out. The website is www.mallacootabunker.com.au. It's good to have it's a worthwhile visit for anybody who hasn't been there before. Even if you have been before a few years ago, go again to have a look to see what has changed. Okay, we're going along quite well today so far. Tommy Quickly's going to sing next, followed by Frankie Davidson and the Sapphires and the Ramblers, followed by Trini Lopez, then Grant Mims and the Enchanters, and finishing off with Lonnie Donegan.

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She teach me to rock and roll.

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And there we started with Tommy Quickly, You Might As Well Forget Him, that was the song. Frank Davidson with the Sapphires with I Can't Do the Twist, must be a senior person, yes. And the Ramblers with 7 Little Boys. And Tony Lopez with Jeannie Marie. And the Lynn Chanders with A Quiet Place. Lonnie Donegan with Fisherman's Luck. And now, they were talking in the middle of that with the Wilderness Collective. It's near the home of the Malakuta Study Hut. If you're looking for a quiet place to study with local support, the Malakuta Study Hut is now open. It's one of the newest of 31 study hubs across Victoria. 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You'll find, their address is 5670 Malakuta. 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Wilderness Collective, great to help students around town. Right, what have we got next? Frankie Lane, Buddy Holly, Bobby Goldsboro. Klebanoff and his orchestra. Ray Price Quartet. Jerry J. Wild. Yes, that's about it. Hopefully they're good enough for you to listen to. Here we go.

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all due respect to your new love. 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Coming from me, Mr. Know-It-All. 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I pretend that it's you. 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

0: Another day, another night, another letter.
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all the wrong I've done. I've been what I knew all the time. I've been out of my mind. Well, I've never thought I'd miss.

And then we started off with Frankie Lane, with Buddy Holly, Bob Wise, Bobby Cullen, Bowles, Lebanoff, and the orchestra with Pipeline, made it very big in the 60s. Ray Price Quartet with Cossack Patrol. And the last one was Jerry J. Wilder with Let's. Yeah, just Let's. Okay, now. Well, it's Victoria's 5Z, it has started on the 5th of October, a bit earlier than normal, and what is the saying, the fire season comes to you, too, if you're sure enough. East Gippsland has an above average risk of fires. This year, I'd say, more than will have an above average risk of fires. So it's important to start these restrictions now when you're doing a burn. It's very important. So if you're going to do a burn off, keep going before. There has been significant rain deficit in the region across winter and autumn, which has added to the fire risk, which is very true. Residents are encouraged to prepare their properties, which includes cleaning up dry grass, leaves and other flammable material. Yes, get those out the road, cleaned up and thrown away. For more information on preparing your property and understanding local fire restrictions, visit the CFA website, which is www.cfa.vic.gov.au/prepare. So it's above average fire season, and it's not looking that good around the world. We've had a lot of strange things happening, and I think the strange things are going to continue for at least this year or the new year as well. So be prepared for anything these days. Now, knowing your fire danger ratings, you know that there's four ratings involved. There's a moderate rating, high rating, extreme rating, and a catastrophic rating. The moderate rating means fires can be controlled in most cases. High means fires can be dangerous, they may jump out of you. And then extreme means it's catching everywhere possible, so be out of there because things are going to get worse. And catastrophic means you are in the worst place possible, fires are going to be lit all over the place. So get yourself organised, make sure you have and when the moderate's around, what do they say? Plan and prepare is the main thing. When it's high, be ready to act. When it's extreme, take action now and protect your life and property, depending on which is the easiest one to look after. The life is more important for a start. And then the catastrophic says for your survival, leave the bushfire risky areas. Yes, it's easy to say, so that's naturally what's got to happen. You've got to get up and go when the extreme catastrophe comes through. So make sure your property is prepared for a fire. And make sure you've got all the other things prepared in case things go a bit haywire. Okay, very important. This fire season, that is. Okay, what have we got? We've got Lonnie Lee and the Lehman, a couple of instrumentals from The Quest. Then we've got three instrumentals from Peter Horan on his piano. I think it is. Here we go.

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0: 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Fix the fence in the burning hot sun. I'm just a poor country boy that's on the run.
1: On the run, on the run.

be traveling on. I'm just a poor country boy that's on the run. So now it's up to milk the cows at the break of day, saddle a horse and get on my way. Fix the fence in the burning hot sun. I'm just a poor country boy that's on the

This program is proudly brought to you by Community Bank Mallacoota, offering Bendigo Bank products with local faces you know and trust.

And there we started out with Lonnie Lee and the Lee Men with On the Run. The Lists with Galloping. And the second one was Chanty. Then we had Peter Horan with three of them. Crazy Heart, Last Dance, and the Music Box Dancer. Now, if you're interested, if you're a local group or organisation in Melbourne that wishes to get their information out online, yeah, through 3MGB, yeah, we can do it for you free of service, yes, no charge at all. And the main thing here is we will make a general... Sorry, I'll try again. 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For no charge, 3MGB offers community announcements about events or services provided by local groups and organisations. 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Email to 3MGB, as presenters are not in a position to take requests over the phone. For events, including garage sales, yes, come to kootafm@gmail.com. Okay, that's the other part of it there. And the other part is, if you'd like to be a sponsor of 3MGB, we always like that, also contact us by emailing us at kootafm@gmail.com and saying you're thinking about being a sponsor, and we'll contact you and give you all the details of yes, no, or indifferent, and you can do it whether you want to keep going about it or not. Six more to go. Here we go. The Astronauts, Cold Joy and the Joy Boys, Colin Cook, Keith Rocky, a couple of songs by Big O, Roy Orbison, and that's about it.

I hear you beating. My heart just ain't beating like you. Oh, heart, you'd better watch out now.

Medical emergencies may include suspected heart attack, which may be characterised by tightness, discomfort or pain in the chest, sudden difficulty in breathing, sudden unexplained significant pain, patient who is not fully conscious and awake, allergic reactions, fitting, imminent childbirth, electrocution, hypo or hyperthermia, the young, elderly and frail, and pregnant patients may be at risk. Consider enrolling in a first aid course and ensure that you have a first aid kit available. Please ensure that your property has an easily visible street number displayed. If you think that a person may have a serious illness or injury, ring 000 for an ambulance. Remember, 000 is to go.

And there we started with the Astronauts. Can't you see I do? I'll join the Joy Boys with the Sapphires with Bye Bye Baby, Colin Cook and the Strangers with Mark and verse 3. Here we had Keith, Reorder, Liz, Mary, Figo, Roy Orbison, and Bob Moore's Orchestra with Distant Drums, and the Big O again, Roy Orbison, with the John Tanner Orchestra with Falling. Okay, and don't forget, Rhyme Time and Story Time are still there while school's on. Yep, and when the school goes on holiday, so does Rhyme Time and Story Time at your local library. Rhyme Time at your local library at 10 a.m. on a Tuesday morning at the Mallacoota Service Centre, and Story Time Library at 2:30 on a Thursday at the Mallacoota Service Centre. And they stay going till the school finishes. When school's on holidays, they are on holidays as well. Okay, so just remember that when you're taking your kids down there. Now, next we've got the, the Undertakers, and a couple of songs by the Rolling Stones. Then Lance Percival, followed by the Bobby 404, and finishing off with Bobby 404. That's right, there we are. That's 6, 7, 8, 9.

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life. The menu was in French, oh, and the plumbing was in sight. 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It cost us 12.9. 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

shaking and the movement.

In the 60s, yes. We start off with the Undertakers. What about us? And Lance Percival with Fred River Faith. And Bobby Fuller Four with Saturday Night. And then Bobby Fuller Instrumental with Springer in 1963. Now, Fire Danger Periods. In warmer times of the year, CFA declares fire danger period, which it has, in different parts of the state. On days where fires can spread quickly and be difficult to control, CFA restricts what hot work can be done. Okay? So during the fire danger periods, hot work such as welding, soldering, grinding, charring, gas tanning, rail maintenance, heating bitumen, re-smoking and honey extraction using heat are not allowed outdoors unless fire restriction shield or guard is in place to stop sparks, hot metal or slag. An area of 1.5 metres from the work is clear of anything that can burn or wet it down enough to prevent the spread of fire. You have a hose connected to a tap and a water extinguisher or a knapsack containing at least 9 litres of water. All cutoffs and hot work material from the work one place is fireproof containers. So that's happened on fire danger periods and total fire ban days, those sort of things. During that part of it there, in limited circumstances, CFA Department of Energy, Environment and Climate Action and Fire Rescue may issue permits on total fire ban days for these activities. If your work is essential and cannot be delayed, you can apply for a permit at the firepermits.vic.gov.au. That's for the welding and all those things there that I mentioned before. The next few times there's going to be a couple of other ones after the next few songs. Okay, now we've got Ral Donna, followed by a couple of songs by Brian Hyland, Digger Richards, Lee Sellers, and Elvis Presley.

Is your house number clearly displayed? Would the ambulance or any emergency services be able to locate you easily? Numbers on houses or on fences or posts covered by shrubs cannot be seen easily in daylight and are therefore virtually impossible to see at night. Our ambulance community officers stress that in an emergency, they try to reach you as quickly as possible, and searching for your house number can cause unnecessary delay. It is even harder for the visiting paramedics who serve you during the summer and Easter holidays, who do not know residents by name. Please display prominently your house number and surname as well if you wish, and please give clear instructions for locating you when calling for an ambulance. Our ACOs know you would be happy to assist them in reaching you promptly when needed. Thank you.

And it's not too late. Be the love of the state. We're just not right for each other. Love is the left us on the face. We almost seem like strippers. All that's left between us are the memories we share. Times we thought we cared for each other. There's nothing left

And there we started off with Rel and Donna, with I Wish This Nice Never End, Brian Hyland, I'm Afraid to Go Home, and Brian Hyland again with Save Your Heart For Me. Then we had Dig Richards with Come On And Dance With Me, Lee Sellers with Tell Him I'm Not Home, and the King Elvis Presley with Separate Ways. Now, campfires for the fire danger period. During the fire danger period, you can light a campfire. You can't light a campfire unless you check these rules. The wind must be less than 10 k's. If leaves are moving around in the wind, do not light a fire. The campfire must be in a properly built fireplace of stone, metal or concrete. If that can't be done, you've got to dig a trench at least 30 centimetres deep, and it can't be larger than 1 metre by 1 metre. The area 3 metres around and above the campfire must be clear of anything that can burn. Never leave the fire alone. A person who can put the fire out must be with that fire all the time. The campfire must be put out completely using water before you leave. If you are in a state forest or a national park, there may be other rules you may need to know about. On total fire ban days, you can't light a campfire at all. Make sure you visit cfa.gov.au/what-you-can-do. That's all campfires. And we've got another one to go about our days. But before that, we're going to listen to the Skylarks, Little Peggy March, Dolly West, Vicky Carr, and a couple of songs from Colin Shapiro.

Okay, what we started there with the Skylarks singing Kumbaya. Then Little Peggy March with Boy Crazy. And Dolly West, I Wish You Would Do That. Vicky Carr, He's the Rebel. Helen Shapiro, Not Responsible. And Helen Shapiro with No Trespass. And I was going to read the Beth the Barbecue, but there's so much there to read that I do advise people to, as far as fire danger thing is concerned, like to get hot work, campfires, barbecues, please go to the CFA website, cfa.gov.au/can, and see what you can and can't do, and try to read a few, because there's a fair bit there for your barbecue, so please go and read that. Okay, so in the meantime, we're going to have six more again. This time we're going to have Little Peggy, followed by the Starlings, and then four songs by the Shirelles.

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And we started that lot with a very simple song, very short title by Little Paddy. He's my blonde-headed, stumpy, woppy, red, really gone surfer boy. There we go. Then we had the Starlings with Come On Home. And the Shirelles, I met him on a Sunday. Shirelles again, and now he used to love him. Again, the Shirelles, walking along. And the last one by the Shirelles, Church Bells, Mary. Right, it's a bit early, but I'm going to do the 6 day forecast now, plus the ordinary one as well. Okay, the ordinary forecast at the moment, 19.2, feels like 15.3. Humidity 66%, breezes from the south, southwest, 24 k's, occasionally getting up to 36 k's. Chance of rain today, they said 20%. Well, we didn't have it after the morning anyway. Looking for a top of 23, we'll check that out in a minute. I'll check it out right now, see what's happening. 23, well, yeah, like I said before, we've got 15.8 overnight, a warm night. We got to 22.9, which is closer to 23, and that's as far as we got. And we had 3.6 millimetres of drizzle overnight as well. Okay, what else is there? Oh, just that strong wind warning for... It's just been updated on me, that's about right. Okay. Yes, there's strong wind warning for the west, central, and east land. Okay, went to 19.3. Rightio, that's about it. Double check on the... Yep, that's still the same. Now, the tides, we'll get out the road first. Tides, that's current tides. Quarter past two this morning, we had a low tide of 0.18 metres. Then at 8.30 this morning, we had a high tide of 1.35 metres. Then at 3 p.m. this afternoon, we had a low tide of 0.16. And then later on tonight, we have a high tide of 1.16 metres. And Sunday, the 11th of October, a low tide at about 3 a.m. in the morning of 0.21 metres. Now, 6 day forecast for us, see what's happening there. Sunday is sunny and 22. Monday, late shower 25. Tuesday, late shower 17. Wednesday, mostly sunny again 16. Thursday, mostly cloudy 18. Then Friday, showers 18. Overnight temperatures between, from now till Tuesday, between 11 and 12, well, between 10 and 12 degrees. And then from Wednesday till Friday, it's 8 to 11 degrees. Now, as far as rain is concerned, Sunday 30%, which usually means no rain at all. Monday 60%, may have a shower. Tuesday 60% again. May have a shower, maybe rain as well. Never know what changes it by the time those 2 days come around. Wednesday, 20%, which usually means no rain at all. Then Thursday, 30%'s the one that might frighten us. It's 80% chance of rain on Thursday. And then Friday is 70% chance of rain. So Thursday, Friday could be rainful. Monday, Tuesday, maybe rainful. Other than that, it's supposed to happen nothing at all. That's that Sunday, Wednesday, that is. Right, that's the 6 day forecast. Okay. I really amused myself, didn't I? Okay, I'm going to get right. So we're going to listen to Freddie Cannon and a couple of songs by John D. Lauderbach. Lauderbach, yes. Here we go.

And we're honeymooning down on the beach. We took our rented cabins way out past the reef, doing as we

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The breeze became a hurricane.

Tried to reach the Coast Guard on the shortwave radio. I said SOS, but no answer ever. Given James.

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My eyes can't help the crying, and my heart can't help the pain that's in my brain from losing Jane, my everything.

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They don't have to say a thing.

And there we started off with Freddie Cannon with and John D. Lalonde with Darling Jane, and The Language of Love from 1961, those two. Yep. Now, to finish the show off, we're going to listen to Jimmy Haskell and his orchestra, and they're going to create, what are they going to create? A Hard Day's Night, and a theme from Tender Love, from 64. That should bring us to the end of the show, so I'll say goodbye now in case we're going to run over. If not, I'll say goodbye at the end of it. Here we go. Bye.

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1: And it's goodbye again from me. Hope you had an interesting afternoon listening to the music. Hope it was good enough for you. And just make sure you be nice to everybody else so you're doing well for everybody concerned. Till next time. Time to say goodbye. Too early, I suppose. But yes, it is. Goodbye.

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this week, where our special guest is Josh Rouse, 54-year-old singer-songwriter originally from Nebraska, who spent many years in Spain but is now relocated to Nashville, where he spent some time earlier in his career. And Josh is just about to release his new album, Museums and Women, on New West Records. The 10-song set was produced by Brad Jones, who also produced Josh's acclaimed 2003 album titled 1972. The sessions for the new album were recorded with just Josh on guitar, Jones on bass, and Fred Altrincham, who's played with Sheryl Crow and the Chicks, on drums. Josh Rouse first emerged with his 1998 debut, Dressed Up Like Nebraska, which Billboard magazine proclaimed to be a dark horse gem. And in the following years, he would go on to release 13 more critically acclaimed albums, fusing elements of vintage folk, roots rock, and pop with a distinctively modern and emotionally insightful perspective. After moving to Spain, where he lived for a little more than a decade, Josh won a Goya, the Spanish equivalent of an Oscar, for his song Do You Really Want to Be in Love? And since returning to Nashville in 2018 with his wife and children, he's continued to tour and record at a relentless pace, performing everywhere from Glastonbury to Massey Hall. So let's spend this hour on Off the Record with Josh Rouse talking about his new album, Museums and Women, and let's start off with a song from the album.

0: Hey, how you doing?
1: I'm good. Hey, yeah.
0: Good.
1: We're about to head to Nashville.
0: Nashville, Tennessee.
1: Right. How long have you been back there?
0: That's a good question. Yeah. Off and on since 2017.
1: Oh, okay. Right. Yeah. That would have been a slight culture change back again, wouldn't it?
0: Yeah, no one knew who I was. It's a whole new group of singer-songwriters that have moved in about 15 years. I was now
2: 15 years or something like that. 12 years.
1: I guess you moved back to the songwriting music and all that sort of thing, I guess.
0: Yeah, I was still based, you know. My band, when I would tour the States, they're based here in Nashville, and they live in my neighborhood. And my business manager was here. I had a storage space here, so I grew up around here. I went to high school and college around here, so I just got a big community of people that still felt that this was always my home base here, so it felt like the right place to go to.
1: When was the last time you were over here? Was it 2004? Is it that long ago?
0: Yeah, it's been a long time. It was like the late spring of 2004, maybe June 1st or something. Yeah, I want to come back.
1: How come it's been so long?
0: You know, that's a good question. I don't know. Yeah. I have a friend named... He's a singer-songwriter, and he was on Yep Rock Records. Maybe he still is, I don't know. Darren Hanlon.
1: He's still making records here.
0: Yeah, he's tried to put me in contact with a promoter a couple times, but that's the plan, is, you know, this record's going to come out in October, and hopefully sometime within a year after that I can get over there and play some shows again. I'd love to do it.
1: Right. Well, there is a bit of an Australian connection on your last album, Streets of Your Town, which had a great version of that Go-Between song.
0: Oh, yeah. That's right.
1: That's a lovely version of that song. Obviously, it's one of your favorites if you included it on that album.
0: Yeah, I've always loved that song. There's something very special about it. Whenever, you know, I'd hear it in Spain a lot. They would play it on the radio. So Spain's one of those places where they latched onto that song whenever it came out, probably, and they continued to play it. Walk on the Wild Side, and what's the other one that they would play? Everybody's Talking, Harry Nilsson. They would play that song all the time. Yeah, so there's a couple of the older cool songs there that I'd hear on the radio all the time. And that song in particular, whenever I would hear it, it was just time would stop. I just thought, man, that's the sound. It was arpeggiated guitars. I suppose they were trying to be kind of maybe the answer to the Smiths a little bit. You know, it had that kind of R.E.M. Smiths hypnotic guitar hooks. It's such a beautiful song. And, yeah, I've always been that. So I decided to do a version.
1: Great. Well, Robert Forster is still around, still recording, still...
0: He's great, yeah.
1: Still touring and writing books as well, so I'm sure he was pleased and, well, delighted that you included that on the album, which is a very nice album of interpretations, I must say.
0: Oh, thanks.

0: Hello, this is Josh Rouse. You're listening to Off the Record.
1: I think your new album is your 15th album since 1998. And if you add that to your EPs and mini albums, that makes you quite prolific by modern standards, doesn't it? Are you writing all the time?
0: Lately I haven't been, but I don't think I do, but I end up having quite a few songs. During the pandemic, no one could tour, so I started this Patreon thing where people become members and I put new songs up. So that really kind of forced me to write a bit more and put some new material up. So actually, this new album is a kind of a collection of songs, or a handful of them, and those demos of those are on Patreon, actually. So it's a good way to kind of engage with your fan base, what people like, and not that I'm doing it to please them, but just to see what you get a response from and go, okay, I like that, or, you know, sometimes it's surprising. So that kept me a bit more prolific the past, you know, from about 2020 to 2025. The last year's been a bit slow.
1: You said that your songs are full of characters and stories you dreamed up from little moments that sparked your imagination. Are these characters that you met on the road? Like, where do you get
0: doing it to please them and just to see what you get a response from? Okay, I like that. Or, you know, sometimes it's surprising. So that kept me a bit more prolific the past, you know, from about 2020 to 2025. The last year's been a bit slow.
1: You said that your songs are

0: That came from a story I read. There's a kind of a little there was a diner here called the Hermitage Cafe. I never went there, but it was a Nashville staple for a long time. And it closed down. It was on the cover of the weekly entertainment magazine called the Nashville City. The Last Days of Hermitage Cafe. So I just kind of stole it from that. I read the article and then I just kind of imagined this guy that worked there. And I just kind of got the ideas from that story.
1: Why is he going to Santa Fe?
0: I got that from a Bob Dylan song that is called Santa Fe. Do you know that song? It's kind of a rare one. It was on the bass tapes, and it was never officially recorded, but it's got the coolest melody. I think that word Santa Fe, I listened to that song so much 10 years ago, it just got stuck in there. And I like Santa Fe, so I thought, why not?

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1: You recorded the new album, produced by Brad Jones, who produced your 2003 album, 1972, as well. And it was just Brad, you, and Fred Alfred, just the trio in the studio.
0: And a couple other drummers. So here's how we would do it. We were basically, Brad said, what have you been doing? And I said, well, I'm working on some covers. Come in my house. I've got a in my garage studio now. I said, come over and play on some stuff. And he said, sure. So I think he played bass on a couple of things. He said, are you working on any new songs? I said, oh, a few here and there. He said, why don't you come over to the studio and we'll record a couple of songs and we'll get a drummer to come in and then we'll just overdub on them. You know, you can sing them again and have fun playing stuff. And that's what we did. And it was, the first songs were short order, and that song, Parnell Street.

Monday morning. On a Greyhound bus, headed for Santa Fe. Headed for Santa Fe.

0: before this, Josh Rouse, listening to Off the Record. And we had a good time, and he was like, I'll do some rough mixes of this, these, and such. And so I just went on with my business, and a couple months later, I saw him at a party, a New Year's Eve party, and he said, you know, I mixed those songs, and those songs were great. I said, thanks. You know, he said, no, the stories, everything. He's like, oh, you should keep going. Why don't we, you know, I've got a free day next week. So if we just kind of do that, we would hire the same drummer each time, but we would do two songs in the morning. And Nashville musicians are so incredible. You know, Fred Eltringham, for example, he did three songs before launch, and it sounded like he'd been playing these songs. I'd show him the songs on guitar. We talk about, you know, the tempo and a couple ideas. And on the first take, it would sound like he'd been playing that song for 20 years. And, you know, it sounded like he was doing a Tom Petty cover or something. It was perfect parts, his timing. It really is next level stuff. So we did that, and then we would, in the afternoon, Brad and I would share. We've been working together so much, we'd read each other's lines, and I would put guitars, or put pianos, or organs, or background vocal ideas. So we did that over the course of a year, and that's what Museums and Women, and that's how it came about. And I had seen a book called Museums and Women at a used bookstore, and I said, oh, that's a great name for a song. And I just wrote it down, and I made my chart, and I kept it in the back pocket. So we just Brad had this, just a folder that said Josh Rouse Record 2025. I don't know, maybe Museums of Women, and he just started laughing. He said, oh, that's great, I'll remember that. And I said, okay, that's it. But I thought, well, that can work for this record. And one of the last days we recorded, I said, maybe I should do a song called Museums. And I wrote that song, that title track, the day before I recorded it. I wasn't sure, I kind of played it for, that was a different drummer, his name is John Rabbit, and I played it that for him. We made a couple of slight changes to it, and it turned out great.
1: You said that there's story songs on the album about drifters, dreamers, and passing strangers with love. I guess they're all love songs in a way, aren't they?
0: Yeah.
1: So you mentioned the title of the album, but what was it? I mean, did you actually read the book? Was it the book that stood out, or was it just the title?
0: It was the title, and so I bought the book, and it's a book of essays by a guy named John Sebastian. It's a coincidence, it was written in 1972, and I got about halfway through it. The first one is basically Museums and Women. I mean, it kind of sums up, and then he kind of goes on, the essays kind of change the direction a bit, but that one was really good, and I liked how how museums and women. I spend a lot of time in both of them.
2: You know, I'd say I spend a lot of time in both of them.
1: Perhaps we should rephrase that.
0: I spend a lot of time observing both of those things, and I could relate to what he was speaking about in his essay. It's kind of the mystery and beauty, and not understanding everything, but getting something from it, you know, being drawn to it. As far as art and women.
1: I think it's probably one of the standout tracks from the album, basically because of the groove and the mood. It's got a great little groove to it, hasn't it?
0: Yeah, that one turned out really groovy. And that's, I had that riff, and I said, you know what, I'm going to write a song. And I usually don't do this. This will be the Museums and Women song, and I didn't know if it was going to be any good. If it wasn't any good, I didn't have to put it on there. I had a couple other songs, but it ended up turning out all right.

Josh Rouse on the final track of his brand new seems. Follow up. Also heard from Part 1 of Aaron Gish with Josh Rouse, Bob Dylan with Santa Fe from the Basement Tapes, Streets of Your Town, the Go-Betweens cover that Josh did a few years ago, and we opened up with the song Wanderlust from Josh's latest album, Seams and Women, which will be the subject of Part 2 of our interview, where Josh will talk a little bit more about the album in depth.

0: said that every time you make an album, you try to make a different one from the last one. Of course, in this case, it's obvious, but it's still very much your style. When did you develop that style? I mean, you've been making albums for nearly 30 years. It's a very distinctive sound you've got.
1: Oh, thank you.
0: When did it come to you?
1: That's a good question, because before I started, before my first record came out, when I was in my early 20s, you know, late teens to early 20s, I played my band, and I was always kind of a songwriter. I wasn't the singer. I would sing. And we were always trying to get somewhere, and I was always the most passionate, I guess, about, hey, let's make a record and get a record deal and, you know, and have a career in music. And it never really worked out, so I kind of given up hope on it. And I was valley parking cars here in Nashville. Finished college, I started working with a drummer, and just, I don't know what happened. I think not having anyone else involved in the creative process, I think, maybe it was probably an accumulation of playing with in all these different bands, things we liked. And there's always a bit of R&B, country soul, all those stuff, but a little bit of the Smiths, the Cure, and there's some British, I always loved British music, so that was kind of, all that stuff was in the crock pot. And I think at that point, it was ready to, you know, my first album, my first second record, if I hear a song from that second album, they're going to put that out on vinyl. So I went back and I had a list of it all the time. And I said, I still kind of sound like that, which is pretty cool. It's not that far off of my new record. So I don't know how that happened. It's just, I guess, my personal taste, what I want to put in, you know, all the spices I want to put in there, and the chords I like to use, and where I like to put the melodies. I think that's it. And my limited vocal range, you know. I guess that's it. I don't have a definitive answer.
0: In the case of the new album, the word pass came to mind. Whether that's the right word.
1: I see that.
0: How does that feel?
1: Yeah. Well, yeah, I've always been a fan of kind of melancholy, bittersweet music, I guess, but hopeful at the same time. So I think those two things kind of lend itself to having a pastoral song.

0: you've said there's always a woman involved, a woman involved, love or the search for it is what ties songs together. I guess it does. There's always a woman involved.
1: Yeah. Well, they were important in my life. You know, I didn't really have my parents split up when I was two. I would spend some summers with my dad. And then my mom remarried when I was about seven. And then they were together for just a handful of years. So I didn't really have a sense of like a heavy father figure, a male figure in my life. So I spent a lot of time with my grandmother and my aunt growing up. So they were, you know, they raised me pretty much. So I have a lot of respect for women, and they were very kind to me. And I think that's always stayed with me.
0: Right. Was that one of the songs that you produced in Spain, or was it you did the whole lot here? Yeah, when I say
1: two of the songs I did in Spain, in Nashville. Museum of Women was done in Nashville.
0: Right.
1: And then Things Are Looking Up in Spain. And then there's another song called Other Side of the Tracks. That was recorded in Spain.

0: And the first single, January Sky, I believe that was based on an earlier song. That's an interesting story behind that.
1: Yeah. I think I've tried it a couple times, but I never released anything to where I really like the poetry to that song, and it's a song that I did for the Patreon, and I had some chords, and it felt all right, but it just never felt completed. If you listen to the demo, it's on my website. It felt good, I like the poetry, but it just needed something else. And then I found a better chord progression. I was messing around with a melody that was similar to that. I said, oh, that's that song I had earlier. And I was like, maybe this would be better if I worked on it a bit more. So I took those lyrics and kind of stuck them into this new chord progression and added more of a chorus or a B part. And it was interesting. It really opens up and kind of the scene shifts. And that's what the other song didn't have. It was just moved to monotone. I like that sound effect. But I wasn't that satisfied with it. But this turned out to be I really liked it.

0: Square Parnell Street is?
1: That's in Dublin. I was on tour with one of my favorite songwriters. You asked about where I kind of come up with all this stuff, you know what I mean? I steal from everybody. One of my favorite, he's one of my best friends here in Nashville, and I was a big fan of his before I met him, and we ended up touring together and collaborating on things and playing together. His name is Grantley Phillips. He's in the band called Grantley Buffalo. That was a big, so when I made my first record, my drummer and I were obsessed with Grantley Buffalo. This was around, well, it was a few years later, they were putting out records, but I was a big fan, and I had never met him. So Grant and I were on tour. Years later, we became friends, and people knew who I was. I put out records. Anyway, we did some dates together. We did a show in Dublin, and our hotel was on Parnell Street, and it was pouring rain. And I called Grant. And I said, "Hey, what are you gonna do?" And he's like, "Oh, I'll get something to eat later, but I'm just gonna stay in for a while." And I kind of looked out the window, and I saw a bunch of redheaded girls standing around the bus stop. And I think I made a comment. I said, "Hey, maybe we should work on a song." He was like, "Yeah, shit, I'm just too tired." So that's when the song started. I don't think I told him that. I didn't tell him that.
0: I think you should tell him that.
2: Taking photos of friends and making fun of themselves. I can see it all from my hotel room.

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1: The whole album's got a beautiful feel to it. You never seem to get angry about it.
2: I mean, you say
1: things are looking up, and you seem to be... I don't know whether that's the right impression I get. There's a lot of love and not a lot of anger. There's no anger there, no bitterness or anything like that.
0: No. I mean, politically, things aren't looking up in the world at all. I mean, there's a lot of negativity going around. And I've had that song for a couple years, and I thought it was just a phrase I had in my head. I think I came up with just that line and that hook. It just kind of, sometimes they just appear. And I worked on it a bit. I said, oh, this is kind of a positive sounding song. I don't have a ton of these. And it'd be, you know, at this point, like you say, I have a lot of records. It's hard to make a set list. So it's good to have something like that. I kept working on it, and I said, you know what? I don't have a song like this in my repertoire to play live. You know, it's not all kind of sad music. A song's called Sunshine and Love Vibrations. I have a handful, but this would be a nice addition to that. So yeah, that's kind of that's how that song started.
1: Hey, well, it's good to have a positive song amidst
0: right. Yeah, I remember when I finished it, I sent it to a friend of mine. He was like, "Man, I love that song." He was like, I don't know if they'll play it on radio because of the current state of affairs. I said, well, maybe they should.
1: Well, if you were looking to the news media for inspiration for songs these days, there'd be a lot of sad songs, wouldn't there?
0: It'd be like watching Netflix. It's all dark, you know.
1: It's all well, thanks very much for talking to me. Congratulations on a beautiful album.
0: Okay.

note on which to end our interview with Josh Rouse from his album Museums and Women, That's Things Are Looking Up. And Josh was our special guest on Off the Record this week. And in part two of our interview, the other tracks we heard, Parnell Street, January Sky, Other Side of the Tracks, Spring and Sunday in the Country, Beautiful, Love, Pastoral Feel Tour. Hope you enjoyed our interview with Josh Rouse and the music. I'll be back again next week on Off the Record, brought to you on the satellite of the Community Broadcasting Association of Australia and supported by the Community Broadcasting Foundation. Have a great week.

and welcome to another Jazz Star. I'm Barry O'Sullivan, a program produced in the studios of 2MBS by Music Sydney and coming to you across Australia by the Community Radio Network. The trumpet is one of the primary melodic and solo instruments in jazz music. Since the birth of the genre in New Orleans, it's acted as a driving force and stylistic anchor for ensembles of all sizes. Todd Hardy is an acclaimed Australian jazz trumpeter and band leader with over three decades of experience on the vibrant Australian jazz scene. Known for his warm, lyrical and melodic style, his playing is heavily inspired by the trumpet legends Louis Armstrong, Chet Baker and Lee Morgan. He's just launched his new album, Something Old, Something New. To tell us about the music on that album and to hear some of his musical journey so far, Todd Jorney is my special studio guest in this edition of Jazz Hour. But firstly, let's hear Todd Hardy on the trumpet with his band playing an original composition of his,

0: called Something Old and Something New. That was Getting Loose with Todd Hardy on the trumpet, Steve Bryan on the guitar, Dan Barnett there on the trombone, Grant Child on the sax. Welcome to a Jazz Hour.
1: Welcome, yeah, no, thank you. So good to be here.
0: What a band you had together on your album that you just launched, Something Old, Something New. Tell me about your journey in jazz. When did you start playing the trumpet?
1: Oh, look, way back. I was I grew up in the lovely town of Port Macquarie. Back in the day, it was pretty cool to be in the school band. And so my brother ahead of me, a few years older than me, he'd already been in the school band with the trumpet, and I annoyed my parents long enough. I think it was because he got out of school and got to go to music camp and have a... I mean, I saw it as a pretty nice sort of social type thing. And then during that, being in the school band, and then there was a school jazz band, and there was I had a great mentor and teacher, a gentleman called Gordon Arthur, who was a trumpet player, who'd retired to Port Macquarie, but so he was very much in the tradition of jazz, and threw me a bunch of cassettes and records and things like that, and then it all started from there, really.
0: Yeah, but why the trumpet?
1: Well, look, it just it was one of those things. I'd love to say that I was like many of my colleagues and friends who sort of play the trumpet and work so hard, but it was just my brother. And then for whatever reason, for me, it's always been, I mean, don't take it the wrong way, but it's always felt very comfortable, relatively easy. I mean, it's not an easy instrument, but generally speaking, it's always just introducing jazz, and it was particularly New Orleans jazz at the time, and the music of Louis Armstrong, and then you hear when the trumpet was that real sort of solo lead voice, I guess, in so many of those ensembles. That really
0: Louis Armstrong, of course, made a fabulous career out of playing a trumpet, and a recording career to be equal, why not? So when did the penny drop? Did you actually time out of playing music?
1: Oh, look, just actually, you know what, it was one little turning point when there was a lady called who's still in Port Macquarie and still conducting orchestras. Her name's Patricia Johnson, and she conducted the school band at the end of year six of the Special Music Award, and I received this award. And then I remember her telling my parents something along the lines of, when I was there, oh, well, if nothing else fails, or if everything else fails, you'd always have a career in music. And I, at this point, I mean, I was only sort of 12 or something at the time, I didn't even realise that music was a possible career path, nor was I thinking of any career path, to be honest. And then I think that always sort of stuck with me, thinking, really, people do this? And then the more that I investigated, the more that I went out to hear music, and then visited Sydney and heard some great musicians.
0: So who did you listen to that inspired you on the trumpet?
1: Look, in those early days, I know we've got some music queued up to play today, but I know one of my first visits to, you may know the Sydney piano player Peter Locke, who plays a lot with people like Andrew Dickerson and Dan Barnett.
0: He's from
1: well, exactly right. Yeah, so when I was in year 10 at school, you had to do work experience. So I did, and it was fantastic, because the first week I did it, Duntroon and the Army Band, and I take my hat off to, and there's some wonderful musicians who have come through that band, but for me, that didn't really tick any boxes for me. It was lovely, and I enjoyed it, but it wasn't really for me. But then the second week of work experience, when that was a thing back then, my local music teacher put me in touch with Peter Locke and said, look, there's this piano player, he's from Port Macquarie, he's down in Sydney, go and see Peter, he'll and there was nothing lined up. We stayed with my grandma, you know, here in Sydney, and we sort of waited by the phone call here, and he said, right, so here's what we're going to do this week. And it was there was the musicians' club that was on the same night seeing Al Davey play. Then on the Friday night, and this is a list like Peter just said, we'll go off to all these things, and then Friday night was Tom Baker's Chicago 7 at the Strawberry Hills, and then on the Saturday afternoon it was Bob Bernard at the Orient Hotel. And being a 16-year-old, I just lobbed up to the Strawberry Hills and heard a bit of their music, and John Heap, who was on bass actually, I walked up to him and said, any chance I could just sit in and play a few tunes? I know, we'll go blues, and that's a plenty and a few. And Don, who I later got to hang out with quite a bit and play with quite a bit at the Unity Hall and places like that, he said, no, I don't think that, but you know, no, he was quite a gruff, quite a great musician, but quite a gruff man, so he sort of said, no, nothing, you know. And then Tom Baker's band, and he said, oh great, yeah, well you play a couple of songs at the start of the next. Here I was a 16-year-old, he's going, and here's Paul Furness in the band, and some players I like to play with afterwards. Yeah, but he said, yeah great, you do a couple of tunes to start the next set, then I'll come and join you.
0: How did you feel?
1: Well, I think when you're that young and you're that, I mean, like, there's lots of bravado, so I don't know how they're doing now, but So I saw that he was this pub full of people just loving this music that I'd sort of grown up sort of playing. And the same thing when I saw Bob Bernard the very following day. Had a great, you do a couple of tunes to start the next set, then I'll come and join you.
0: How did you feel?
1: I think when you're that young and you're that sort of cocky and you know, I mean, like, lots of bravado, so I mean, I don't know that I'd do it now, but I just thought it was the best thing ever. He was this pub full of people just loving this music.

0: But you play a tune that I'll come and join you. So I think that was really a point where, and also then, you know, catching up with Peter Locke that week and talking about what the journey was like from Port Macquarie to Jazz Luminary in Sydney. So, yeah, that was a pretty big turning point.
1: What an initiation, being dropped in at the deep end like that.
0: Yeah, loved it.
1: Great. And, of course, then you learn about a place called the Conservatorium of Music where you can actually learn how to become a musician. Is that what happened?
0: Absolutely, yeah, yeah. So once I finished school, I couldn't wait to get down to Sydney and did my auditions and got the call that I could study there. So, yeah, which was fantastic. So that was just live. You know, that was just eat, sleep, everything. Yeah, jazz and music was just fantastic.
1: The place of music can be your first music choice is from a legend, Tropical Australian legend, James Morrison. You've seen him perform many times, no doubt. Has he been an inspiration to you?
0: Yeah, absolutely. And as a young musician growing up in Australia, I mean, really an international sort of jazz legend, really. I mean, in and around seeing him play has always been inspiring. So
1: James has had a phenomenal career, and this track from an album called Snappy Doo, not a familiar track to me. A Brush with Bondage. I don't know this album at all, but you do. And tell me about the lineup on it.
0: Well, look, this is one of these. This is back in the days. I mean, I think it was early 90s this was released.
1: Yeah, and 1990.
0: Well, there we go. And I think it was one of my first CDs. And he would just play those records and those CDs to death. And know every tune so well. So and this is a collaboration that, I mean, he's got Herb Ellison on guitar. He's got Jeff Hamilton. Now Ray Brown. Yes, so like an amazing band and an amazing album. And this is actually James on the flute. So a lot of people obviously like love his virtuosic trumpet playing, and as we all do. But his tone and his melodic sort of playing on this track is particularly nice.

0: Brush with Bunge from the album Snappy Doo by James Morrison, with the drums of Jeff Hamilton, Ray Brown on the bass, and do we hear any guitar on there? Not sure. Maybe Herb Ellis is on the album, and the album kind of like shows Morrison as his most exuberant, bright, big band influenced jazz bass. That track doesn't necessarily show it, but the album is quite a stellar album.
1: Yeah, absolutely, yeah. There's some great playing.
0: But he leads towards swing and classic jazz showmanship just like you do yourself, doesn't he?
1: Yeah, look, I don't think anyone else on the planet has, but he definitely does. Yeah, so much of his stuff is sort of swinging and rooted in sort of...
0: But you're attracted to the big band kind of stand, aren't you?
1: Yeah, no, absolutely, yeah.
0: What is the attraction of playing with a large ensemble like
1: you? Well, for starters, you get to hang out with your buddies who are trumpet players, because you never get to hang out with your mates who are trumpet players. It's finding that right combination of players, and often particularly with the busy Sydney scene, you'll be subbing players in and out, but then by having some slightly different personnel, all of a sudden some of the same arrangements you played many times can just have this sort of freshness, just slightly different players and their approach to different tunes. So it's a really that combination. It's a 13-piece band. We've had a rigged little gig in Manly. It's just the combination of all the parts, I guess, of all those players. So then you get to first of all, you get the opportunity to call up a lot of your mates and get them together. And
0: where does that happen?
1: It's a place called Felon's Barrel, which is it's on the wharf. We have been doing it once a month. There's a couple in the pipeline for later in the year. We have been doing it once a month on a Sunday. So the Sunday afternoon thing, it's great.
0: Now, your new album, something new, you did all the arrangements for that, didn't you?
1: I did some of the arrangements of this, actually. I'm very, very sneaky. Yeah, this is a tune written by me and arranged by me, yes.
0: Tell us about that. I thought it sounded a little bit like Neil Hefti when I heard it.
1: Oh, yeah. There's a little bit of that. Well, look, it was one of those things where... So
0: not that I'm saying you imitate it.
1: No. But so often we sort of fall back, and I love my great standards. But then when you're playing something new and adding something of yourself in there. So it was actually only in the last couple of nights before we were going to record that I sort of finally got around to sitting on the couch with a manuscript pad and writing out some parts and throwing a couple of originals in here as well. And this is, I'd love to, Neil Hefti's work is great. As much as I'd love to mention that I was somehow inspired there. I was missing on the couch late at night thinking, I've got a recording in a couple of days, I better jot a couple of things out.

0: Hardy on the Todd Hardy on the Todd Hardy on the
1: tradition.
0: I would think is not a name that kind of like spurts off the list when you speak about the trend. Yeah, kind of keeper of the flame.
1: Absolutely, and probably most well known internationally for his work as a soloist in the Harry Connick Band.
0: That's right.
1: Really, yeah. When Harry was touring with the whole massive big band and they were working sort of flat out.
0: Mm.
1: So there's some wonderful solos on some of the Harry Connick things, but then also his own albums.
0: Mm.
1: So about 20 years ago, I was fortunate to go to the Ascona Jazz Festival in Switzerland. I was over there and Leroy was playing, and it's a great thing about Ascona Jazz Festival is it's a New Orleans festival in Switzerland. Mm. On this beautiful lake. They fly in a whole bunch of musicians from New Orleans, from New York, from Europe,

0: and all over the place. But it's this beautiful little town where you can't really escape. Everyone just sort of stays there for the duration of the festival. So I was doing a little late night gig with a piano player, David Paquette, and we were doing some things there. But then I heard Leroy play, and then the gig where I was playing, it was actually the jam session as well. So everyone, all the musicians who'd been playing during the day on whatever stages, would all converge at the jam session. And so not only did I get to hear more of Leroy play there, but then it was hanging out, and even during the day when you're wandering around, you know, you'd have lunch with him or other musicians, because there was just this beautiful small town where a whole lot of musicians converge and make music and also just enjoy themselves.
1: And a New Orleans inspired festival, is it?
0: Yeah, absolutely, yes.
1: Oh, well, he's from the New Orleans Jazz Hall of Fame.
0: That's right, exactly right.
1: So let's have a listen to Leroy Jones.

0: You're listening to a Jazz Hour coming to you across Australia from the studios of 2MBS Fine Music Sydney. I'm Barry O'Sullivan. And we're back in the studio, and my studio guest is another trumpet player, Todd Hardy. Live music is the best, isn't it? You've just come from the Manly Jazz Festival where there was tons of live music.
1: And particularly with some wonderful weather, that always helps down at Manly. Yeah, but it was a weekend full of music.
0: Yeah, and do you think live music is resurging, or is it going backwards?
1: I think I've been out recently. There's some wonderful new venues in Sydney as well. As I mean, Curtains in the city there, and Barron's is a new venue that I haven't been to. I'm hoping to get to this week. But there's a couple of new venues that seem to have sort of regular live music, and I think that the regular thing is really important as well. So people just know that on that whatever night it is, if it's a Thursday or Friday, whatever it is, they can wander in there and always hear some music. So yeah, I think there's resurgence. I don't know if whether that's the correct word, but I don't think it's going backwards. I think there's always a love of good music, so I don't think it's going anywhere just now.
0: Certainly not going down.
1: No.
0: Speaking of going up, let's hear another track from your album. This is a very popular song. I'll let you introduce it.
1: Here it is, Bamir Bistashen.
0: Why did you choose this one?
1: Oh, look, actually, it is inspired from the last player that you actually just heard, Leroy Jones. I've heard him sort of play it, and I've heard a lot
0: He's
1: of new musicians.
0: He's got it on his album, has he? No, yeah. We won't mention that.
1: But
0: well, a lot of people have got it on their album.
1: Well, they do, yeah. So it's a bit of a classic that keeps coming back. So, and it's one that I always, and particularly with this band that I always love to play. So it's it's a great up vibe.
0: What's so special about this track that why everyone plays it?
1: I wish I knew. I wish I knew. But this is our take on it.
2: One, two,

0: was the fabulous Jewish classic on from Todd Harley's album, Something Old and Something New. Now, when we spoke before, you mentioned that jazz festival in Switzerland. Tom Baker, the Australian, well, American-Australian jazz...
1: We'll take him as Australian.
0: Yeah, well, he came out here in about 1971 or something, so he's pretty Aussie. But unfortunately died at the early age of 49. Mm. He was one of the regulars at that festival, wasn't he?
1: That's correct, yeah. It's really interesting when you...
0: And was he one that you saw perform live as a youngster?
1: I did see him, yeah, at the Strawberry Hills many times, and then later on then also some. I was fortunate to collaborate with him and get to play together in an ensemble at George Washing Machine right around the Olympics time, right around that 2000. George put the big spin together, and so I had the opportunity to play with Tom in that group. We were talking earlier about growing up, one of the tracks that you've got lined up here, this was actually on a cassette tape from my local record store way back in the day.
0: Yes.
1: And but just like I mentioned about the CDs there earlier, it's just one of those things where you just played it to death, where you'd sort of just, you know, you'd have your little Walkman or yeah. your little sort of stereo at home. So I know this album on the good old Aussie label Ruart, which I don't know if you remember Ruart Ooh. Jazz, but they had some Monica and the Mooches were on that album, that label, and there was a few different. Anyhow,
0: Tom Baker's Swing Street Orchestra.
1: That's it.

0: was Tom Baker on the trumpet, on with a little muted trumpet, I think. Tony Baldwin on the piano, Ian Date on the guitar, Paul Williams on the clarinet and tenor, Don Heap on the bass. You mentioned him before,
1: yeah.
0: Don Heap. Yeah, there he was on the bass. Lynn Wallace on the drums. From the album, Tom Baker, Swing Street Orchestra. Wow, recorded in 1990.
1: There we go.
0: Now, your album was recorded in 2026. Where can people buy a copy of that?
1: Well, look, the best idea is if you jump onto Bandcamp, which a lot of people know as a streaming service and also a purchasing of album service. But, so Bandcamp, or otherwise my website also sort of just sends you to Bandcamp, and that's just toddhardy.com.au.
0: Thank you so much for being my guest, and thank you for a beautiful album, which we've had the pleasure of playing. We're going to go out with the title track, something new. Where did the inspiration for this come from?
1: Well, it's just that time of life. We all, you know, like we play the old tunes. We write some new tunes. This is another one written on the couch, and
0: the title speaks for itself.
1: Absolutely. Thanks again, Barry.
0: You've been listening to a Jazz Hour program produced in the studios of 2MBS Fine Music Sydney and coming to you across Australia via the Community Radio Network. My studio guest has been the trumpeter, Todd Hardy. And until next time, I'll be seeing you. Take care.

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2: Welcome to another Saturday. Welcome to your weekend. Hope we're going to have some fun this morning. Coming up, we've got The Wire. They're going to talk about older Indigenous people who speak their cultural language at home are less likely to drink alcohol. Amber Petty from the Silent Generation podcast is going to speak with you. We've got an AMRAP chart song of the week from Cassidy Ray. We are joined by the one and the only original member of INXS turned country superstar, Andrew Farris. Pat Farmer is going to give us part two of his book, Pole to Pole. He'll tell you all about his contributions to charities and the marathons that he ran to raise funds. Murph's in with the top five countdown. And in two songs' time, Artifacts come in. They're going to talk Shearing the Ram, part one.

0: Time to get a bit arty on a Saturday morning. Arty facts are in. They're talking shearing the ram. This is part one.
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3: English-born painter Tom Roberts helped birth Australian Impressionism, and along the way created one of the movement's masterpieces. Yeah, I said it. This week, we're talking about Shearing the Rams. Welcome to Artifacts. I'm Matt Stewart. I'm here with my very good friends, Dave Warnicki and Jess. Jess.
4: And, that'll do.
5: Hello. Thanks for having us.
6: Thank you so much for having us.
3: Thanks so much for joining me here.
4: In your house.
3: In my house.
6: What a beautiful home.
3: The Ian Potter Centre is my lounge room. I think of it as Melbourne's lounge room.
6: Yeah.
3: How comfy is it?
4: It's beautiful. Is the Yarra your toilet?
3: No.
4: The Yarra looks like
3: my bath. So we're here today to talk about this painting, which is a beautiful coincidence as we are sitting right in front of it now. Are you familiar with it?
6: Yes. I can actually say that most of the ones that we've done in this series, no. But this one, yes, I am familiar with this one.
4: Feels blasphemous, but for me, no.
3: Yeah, interesting.
6: Huh.
3: Well, you're going to learn a bit about it now, Dave. It's Thank an you. Icon.
4: I'm loving what I'm saying.
3: It's like an icon meeting an icon.
4: Thanks.
3: And magic's been made. So your name? So I'm going to tell you a bit about the artist, Tom Roberts, and then we'll get onto this icon of the art world. Shearing the Rams. Can you tell?
4: Great title.
3: Yeah, it is what it says it is. But we'll start with the artist, Tom Roberts.
4: Great.
3: He was born on either the 8th or the 9th of March in 1856. They're not sure which one. It depends on whether you trust his birth certificate or his tombstone. Personally, when it comes to births, I go with the birth certificate. Feels like that's right in its area of expertise.
6: Yeah.
4: But the birth certificate didn't say anything about his date of death.
3: Which no, it didn't.
4: You can trust the tombstone for that one.
3: Exactly. So he was born in Dorchester in England. After his father, Richard, died, his mother, Matilda, immigrated with Tom and his two siblings to Australia, where they lived in Collingwood, a suburb of Melbourne from 1869.
6: Nice.
3: The first years in Australia were tough, with the family struggling to make ends meet. Tom started becoming interested in art, and by 1873, he was studying at the Collingwood and Carlton Artisans School of Design.
6: Ooh.
3: He quickly showed promise and was awarded a prize for landscape painting. Huh? How many of them have you got?
6: Three.
4: Only two.
3: Oh.
6: Yeah.
3: I don't have any.
6: Don't ask me to do people, though. Cannot even do stick figures. Landscapes? I'm amazing.
3: And harder noses.
6: Oh, don't get me started.
3: Well, he's done so many of them, too.
6: Yeah, heaps of noses. Nearly all of them have a nose.
4: What about that? There's a guy at the back with a hat covering his nose.
6: Yeah.
3: I think that's a trick I use.
4: Yeah, stuff the nose
6: it's
4: up.
6: It's too hard.
3: In 1874, he enrolled at the National Gallery of Victoria's Art School. So this part of what is now the Ian Potter Centre, NGV, he studied. It's interesting the NGV has such a long history, which is kind of cool. And there he became friends with another future legend of Australian painting, Frederick McCubbin.
4: Oh,
3: ring any bells?
6: Yes.
3: He did that one there, for instance.
4: Wow.
3: I'm still getting over it, but that was a little print of that painting was in our lounge room when I was a kid. And it's so wild to be sitting near the real one.
6: You've never seen it?
3: I've never seen it.
6: How cool.
3: Yeah, so cool. While studying at the NGV school, McCubbin was nicknamed the Prof. He loved to read, and the other students loved to hear what he'd learnt. So they called him the Prof. Roberts, on the other hand, was nicknamed Bulldog. So we had Bulldog and the Prof.
6: I love that, and I'm buying that album.
3: From 1881 to 1884. They were split up because Bulldog travelled to London, where he was selected to study at the Royal Academy of Arts.
6: Oh.
3: He was one of the first Aussie artists to get the call up over there. While he was over in London, he also spent a few weeks in Spain, and while he was travelling, he was introduced to the principles of Impressionism and plein air painting. You familiar with plein air painting?
6: No.
3: Don't have any idea what it was?
6: Have you not got it written down?
7: I mean, freaking hell.
4: I mean, well, Matt did that tell me actually before, but I thought that I was supposed to play along. You were going to explain what
3: I said. I said to you at the time, like, this will give you a chance to look smart. And you cooked it.
4: But what I would have done is gone, oh, I think that's where, when you're out in the open, you're painting a landscape out in the open. And you would have said, I told you that before.
3: Stop. No, I wouldn't. No, I wouldn't have. I wouldn't have.
6: No, you wouldn't.
4: Now, I'm really enjoying the story of this.
6: Have you not got it written down? I'm
7: in freaking hell.
4: I mean, well, Matt did that tell me actually before, but I thought that I was supposed to play along. You were going to explain what I was.
3: I said to you at the time, like, this will give you a chance to look smart. And you cooked it.
4: But what I would have done is gone, oh, I think that's where, when you're out in the open,

0: And hello to Angela Hessen and David Hurlston.
1: Hello.
0: Thank you so much for joining me. First of all, I just wanted to ask you about the artist Roberts and where he fits into the Australian landscape.
1: So Tom Roberts is a really important figure for Australian art. He's certainly one of the most loved Australian artists at NGV. We think about Roberts' Australian precursors, people like Eugène von Gerard, who were very much in the kind of romantic tradition where they are removed from the landscape. They're looking at it as something wondrous and sublime. Roberts and his friends were all about embedding themselves in it, getting to know it really intimately. So we see landscapes that have no horizon line, a new sense of real familiarity with Australian bushes and trees. And there's that sense of this is something that is familiar, that is home, but that's being painted in a really revolutionary way.
2: And in fact, that was the start of what we know now, or we refer to as the Australian Impressionism movement, where the artists would get together and go on these camps into the bush.
1: And actually it's interesting to note that Victorian ideas around propriety and gender played a real part in this. So Sutherland and other women artists weren't able to stay overnight at the camps because that was seen as indecent when there were men staying there. Yeah. So they would trek out on the train, they'd take all their canvases and their materials and they'd spend the day painting with the men and then they'd have to go home again in the evening.
0: And then do it all again the next day.
1: And it's for this reason, actually. The painting behind us is an unusually large example of Sutherland's work, but a lot of these women were painting most of the time on a smaller scale, in part just because they had to carry all of those materials.
0: Okay.
1: And materials were really expensive, and they were paid less, too. So it was a difficult time, but they made a go of it.
3: Yeah. So plein air painting, basically, it's the practice of painting landscape pictures out of doors. Or outside, as you might say today.
4: I would say out of doors.
3: It's a French term,
4: okay.
3: I believe.
4: So you're out in the landscape.
3: Yeah.
4: You paint the landscape
3: that
4: you're
3: right.
4: in.
3: Picture it, you're out there.
0: Yeah, doing a bit of this.
3: That's right. Yeah. You got big easel out.
4: Yep. You just look slightly over one side of the canvas and go, yes.
3: Yeah.
4: Back to it, yeah.
3: That's right. That's plein air.
4: Yeah, nice.
3: The things he learnt in Europe helped shape his style, and according to the Australian Dictionary of Biography, one of my favourite websites.
0: Great source.
3: It's a great source. Love the ADB. He returned to Melbourne in 1885 at precisely the right moment to instigate a new school of painting based on plein air practice, which was allied to notions of nationalism and regionalism.
0: Ooh. I love that he precisely the right moment. Like he stepped off the boat and someone was saying, I reckon we need a new school. And he went, I've got an idea. And they went, all right.
3: Exactly. That's pretty much what happened. But yeah, it was interesting because at that time, around that time, it was the first time there were more Australian-born people than European immigrants living in Australia.
4: Ah.
3: You know what I mean?
0: Right.
3: And apparently there was starting to go, all the old Europeans were starting, or the young Europeans were going, we need to start getting our own identity here. Forget the motherland. We're a country now, or we're about to be. Still weren't, but it was moving that way. So they wanted the art to reflect it. The ADB goes on. Robert's Melbourne colleagues immediately benefited from his experience. Arthur Streeton, for one, later claimed that Bulldog's example was crucial for him. It was a big deal. In the following years, after his return, Roberts and McCubbin, aka
0: the Prof.
3: Prof and the Bulldog.
4: Bulldog and the Prof.
3: Roberts and McCubbin started going on painting trips with others, including Streeton, as well as Charles Conda. And you can see a Conda just sort of... They would camp in places like Box Hill, Mentone, and later in the Heidelberg area. A couple of those paintings over there are from the Mentone trips.
4: Mm.
0: Looks very different these days.
3: Does look a little different.
4: Quite different, yeah.
3: Yeah, it was before the Edgy was there, for instance. That famous pub. That
0: we've all been to.
3: We've all been to.
0: Yeah.
3: Dollar Pots Wednesday nights.
0: That's a good deal.
4: That's too good a deal. Yeah. That's a dangerous deal.
3: It was a dangerous deal. Roberts later said, we went to the bush and tried to get it down as truly as we could. And that was always his ambition.
4: Mm, mm.
3: Roberts' 1886 painting, as you can see here, The Artist Camp, portrays one of their camping trips to Box Hill. That's Frederick McCubbin seated by the tent and another artist, Lewis Abrahams in the hat. Lewis has just cooked some chops. And what he's doing here is showing Frederick McCubbin the freshly cooked chops.
4: Look at this. Hey, Fred.
0: Hey,
4: look at this.
0: Check out me chop.
3: Yeah. No truer representation of that will you find.
0: No, it's his nickname, The Hat.
3: Yeah, it was the hat.
4: No, it was Chop.
0: Bulldog the prop. Some people call me Chop.

0: You know why.
1: These plein air trips were the beginning of what would come to be known as the Heidelberg School. Art critic Sidney Dickinson coined the term, the Heidelberg School, in 1891 when reviewing works by Arthur Streeton and Walter Withers. Since then, the term has evolved to incorporate all painters who went on these plein air artist camps around Melbourne and Sydney in the 1880s and 1890s. So we don't count. If we went there now, it doesn't. You could go to an artist camp in Box Hill now, but I'm afraid you don't make
2: it. It doesn't qualify.
1: It's both time and place. Sorry, mate.
0: So if I went to play some laser tag at Dark Zone in Box Hill, that wouldn't count.
2: That doesn't count.
1: Yeah.
2: Are you kidding me?
1: Well, you come up with another thing.
2: Laser tag can be art.
1: You could be the laser tag Box Hill school.
0: A lot of the artists you've mentioned, Rob's included, have often been referred to as being part of the Heidelberg School. David, can you tell us more about that term?
3: I mean, certainly the artists painted in Heidelberg, but they painted in lots of other locations around Melbourne, but also in Sydney. So that's a commonly used term, but we like to use the term Australian Impressionism to more accurately capture that sort of movement.
4: I think one of the things that was really important for them was finding new areas of inspiration. And after the turn of the century, several of them go back to Europe again. So Roberts, after sort of 1901, is back in London for a number of years. They're really quite nomadic.
1: According to the Art Gallery of New South Wales, in 1889, along with McCubbin, Streeton, Condor and others, Roberts staged the 9x5 Impression exhibition in Melbourne, which consisted of impressions of bush and city life rapidly painted on cigar box lids. So I think it was in part because they didn't have a lot of cash for canvases and whatever, so they just reused these cigar box lids, little paintings, and they had this, became quite an influential exhibition. Although art critic for the Argus newspaper, James Smith, condemned most of the paintings as a pain to the eye.
2: Just too small? I can't see it properly. A pain to the eye.
1: Yeah.
2: Okay.
1: That's pretty rough.
2: Yeah.
1: That's rough feedback.
0: It's like he poked himself in the eye with a cigar.
2: Yeah. I think it was unrelated to the art.
1: Despite being scorned by conservative critics, this groundbreaking show reinforced the group's claim that they were creating a new type of art in Australia. Cop that, Smith, your dog.
2: What do you know?
1: According to the State Library of New South Wales, the success of the wool industry made many squatters and pastoralists immensely wealthy, and by the 1880s, the wool business was booming. Hey, we're getting under wool.
2: Mm. That feels relevant.
1: Yeah, that's why I mentioned it.
2: Oh, okay.
1: According to the Wheeler Centre, when Tom Roberts painted Shearing the Rams, he wanted to create a painting that would represent Australian life. What do you reckon? Is that how you see Australian life?
2: Yeah, pretty much, yeah.
1: It's like a bloody
2: share
1: house in Fitzroy to me, am I right?
2: Yeah, my life is reflected in this painting, very much so.
1: In 1888, Roberts visited Brocklesby Sheep Station north of the Murray River. Here's a photo of the shearing shed from the NGV archives. Roberts took that himself.
2: Wow.
1: So this is the outside of what he painted here.
2: Hmm.
1: Observing the shearers, Roberts drew around 80 sketches on his first trip there. A few of them are still in existence, you can see. He returned there twice more to continue work on what would become Shearing the Rams. According to Lee Asprey, in an essay featured on the NGV website, Roberts picked out the most characteristic and picturesque of the shearers. Imagine how brutal that would have been.
2: Yeah. You haven't
1: line
2: made the
1: up,
2: cut?
1: Line up, fellas.
0: Oh. Line up and went,
1: nah, you can't.
0: You're
1: going.
2: You've got a great personality, mate, but that doesn't come across in paint.
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0: What a joy it is to have our next guest on, Amber Petty, and she's going to talk about her podcast. Amber, good morning. What's this one all about?
2: I'm very proud of this one. It's called The Silent Generation. And basically The Silent Generation, well, it's sort of, it was a term coined back in 1951 by Time magazine. And it was the name that was given for the kind of like the young adults of the time. Like I sort of explain it like the millennials of back then. And it was, they were called the Silent Generation because it was felt that they weren't sort of, you know, they weren't activists. They were growing up in kind of like, you know, just post, you know, post or thereabouts at the start of the Great Depression, off the back of World War One. You know, parents were sort of suffering financially and probably mentally and you know, death and all of that kind of stuff. So they really didn't, they didn't grow up with the luxury of, I guess, sort of going, oh, now what can I do in the world and how can I change things and, you know, and who's going to listen to me? It was very much a pocket of a generation that was, be sort of seen and not heard, and people didn't talk about their feelings, and they really became, I guess, sort of resilient generation, I have to say. And I basically wanted to do the series because I just thought, you know, working on and off in advertising agencies and, you know, in the media, we're just constantly hearing about what the millennials are doing and what they're going to do and predictions and, you know, surveys and this and that. And I thought, okay, that's all well and good, but why aren't we talking to the eldest people in our community, the people that have lived in decades and decades and decades of such extreme change in the world? Like, no other generation, I think, in history will go to their graves with more changing of the of all aspects of the way the world exists and humans exist together than any other generation. Oh my God, like, what's your story? Tell me what happened. Tell me what happened in the 40s. Tell me what happened in the 30s. You know, what about World War II? And what about how did your community sort of, you know, interact with each other, and what was your mum like? And just, I just find it crazy that there's this unbelievable kind of library of wisdom, life wisdom and history in the eldest of our community, and not enough people are honouring that. They're going, oh, you know, you're a bit past it. What would you have to say? It doesn't make sense to me. So I wanted to create a series that had a catchy little name. You know, okay, well, if we want to talk in generations, because advertising loves to, well, here's The Silent Generation, and most people haven't heard of that because they're not talking to them enough. And then literally it is as simple as having conversations with, you know, there's 8 episodes and they're all with just extraordinary people that I've basically spent an hour or so with and just asked them about their lives.
0: We're talking with Amber Petty about her podcast, The Silent Generation. But talk about early adapters. You were saying about change earlier.
2: Yeah.
0: They have seen everything. They've seen the fax machine. They've seen the television. They've seen man on the moon. They've seen cars. They've seen...
2: Totally. The difference between cars. They've seen a world that didn't have TV. The change in the world is mind-blowing. And now, what actually gives me the creeps is just actually looking at the world now compared to the world that they, you know, were born into. And the way that we, you know, communicate, I actually think it's quite sad. I really have to say, and I shouldn't be saying this on a radio station, but it's not really the same. I mean, you know, there's obviously some wonderful parts of technology, but I'm talking mainly sort of the social media and stuff like that. But just the disconnection that we have in the community, that was definitely something that ran through the series, where I think there was definitely like a sadness that of the world that they used to know, where you knew your neighbours and, you know, you, if something was going on, you would go around there and support them. And, you know, you knew your butcher, and you might even know, you knew your bank manager, and just all of this kind of stuff. People were just so much more connected than they are now. Like, we think we're connected, but we're just not. And even, like, and I'm not a religious person, but the role that the church played, really less about religion and more about creating a community and a connected village. That's really beautiful. And I think it's really sad that that's been so disintegrated. You know, the young person's events, which were, you know, once you sort of hit the teens and, you know, stuff like that. So rather than rattling around looking for trouble out in the streets, you know, there are activities that acknowledge that age group and, you know, allow them to meet similar, you know, girls and guys in the area and stuff like that. But also when something tragic happened, you know, you'd have people lining up that you probably wouldn't even have to go shopping for food for a month. You know, because everyone steps in.
0: Tuna mornays lined up the street.
2: Darling, and you'd had 8 lots of apricot chicken casseroles. We've become very, very fearful, disconnected, narcissistic and siloed. And, you know, and I understand that everything, you know, that was had a negative side. But I think also, I think we've focused so much on, you know, previous generation and all the negative sides that we've literally not bothered to discuss all the positives. Got to take some of the old stuff forward if that happens, just to be a better way.
0: Every young generation is super cool.
2: Of course they are.
0: So the person that you might see on the street who's 85 years old and you think, oh, get out the way, you're old person.
2: Yeah.
0: That guy or that woman was the absolute coolest in their bunch.
2: That's exactly right. And I think the thing is too that, you know, but it's not even just about that. It's about going, what's ahead of me and what have I learnt? You know, I mean, that's the thing. Get the word wisdom and also respect. Like, there's not a lot of respect left in the world. That doesn't seem to be something that's being taught to our kids a lot. What is respect?
0: What have you found fascinating about the silent generation, something that you didn't know before, Amber Petty?
2: Well, it's not something that I didn't know, but it's a that I have a different perspective on it now. I kind of really went into this going, oh, you know, I can't wait to kind of like really explore the silence and what damage that's done to them in not being able to speak up and not being heard in the past. And, you know, and I know that there, you know, that there was a lot of alcoholism that sort of came down the track because, you know, I understand when you feel sort of suppressed, you know, you pick up sort of addictions and things like that. But what I realized, and look, and I should have known that with everything, there is a spectrum, right? So, you know, I could be a really lazy person. I could be on the spectrum of being lazy. So I'm either going to be really lazy, but the other end of the spectrum is I'm going to be actually highly productive. And I think what I realised that, yes, there's in terms of the staying quiet, definitely there was a lot of staying quiet, and that probably made life very difficult and probably a little lonely and what have you in many ways. But on the other end of the spectrum, what staying silent created was resilience. And resilience is actually an amazing thing that many of us, you know, younger people, are still trying to learn. And I tell you what, when my dad, I was literally 3 days away from losing my dad when I was interviewing Anne Alexander, who is the lady in the first episode. There was days after that, and you would know losing parents, you know, there was days after Dad died where, you know, I just didn't feel like getting out of bed. And I just kept thinking to a couple of them that had really talked so beautifully about sort of resilience, that I just went, get up and get on with it. You know, you just get up and get on with it. And I needed that, because if I just stayed in the emotion of it, I'd still be sitting there in bed now. So I realised that that was a power tool of theirs, but it was also made life tough for them in other respects.
0: Thank you, Amber Petty.
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2: Research has revealed older Indigenous people who speak their cultural language at home are less likely to drink alcohol. A collective of Australian universities interviewed almost 800 Indigenous people over 16 years of age from across Australia, asking them to record their drinking habits on an online app. Professor Kylie Lee from La Trobe University says, contrary to stereotypes, there is little difference between Aboriginal and Torres Strait Islander people and non-Indigenous Australians who drink. National Radio News' Amy O'Halloran spoke with Professor Lee to find out more.
3: Most quantitative articles focus on, in quotation marks, the problems, so people who are drinking. This is really the first quantitative article that uses original data to focus on the stories of people who are not drinking. So what can we know about them? What can we know about their strengths, what they're doing in the community? And how can we learn from that to inform what policymakers and people on the ground could do to prevent uptake of risky drinking, which I think is really important.
4: What is the correlation between speaking Aboriginal languages at home and abstaining from drinking alcohol? Were most of these people in this statistic also older and unemployed, like mentioned in the articles?
3: Almost right. So just over one in five people in the group of people that we spoke with, and that was in an urban and remote South Australia in community, had not drunk any alcohol in the last 12 months. And of the people who were not drinking, as you said, they tended to be older rather than younger, but they actually tended to be not employed. They were more likely women, and interestingly, more likely they were to speak an Aboriginal language at home. When we asked people, you know, why don't you drink? Health and family reasons were most common. And a lot of people also said other, but the problem with other is that we're not sure what that other means for each person. And the most common harm that people who were not drinking experienced is stress. It wasn't alcohol-related harms from people who were drinking, because that was one of the questions that we asked, but it was more just in general stress that they experienced from drinking in their community. So I think it's really important because it's countering stereotypes that unemployed Aboriginal people drink a lot, or indeed they might be hooked on drinking. And previous research that we've published a couple of years ago, led by my co-author Tegan Weatherall, who has her PhD, Gamilaroi researcher, has actually shown that even amongst people who are hooked on drinking, the proportion of people who are hooked who are Aboriginal is really similar to the proportion of non-Aboriginal Australians who are hooked on alcohol. So again, Tegan's paper was almost like the first in trying to break down some of those stereotypes, but now we're trying to break down them by trying to see who are the people who are not drinking. And I think it's really important because of what we can learn to help people on the ground in terms of the service providers and the policymakers as well. The specific reasons why people abstain are really going to vary from community to community, and it's really, as you would know, based on local priorities and local culture. But if we can understand more from these local contexts, it's really going to greatly inform the efforts that we're all working towards in terms of crafting messages about reducing risky drinking.
4: And you talk about these crafting these messages. Can you actually explain that a little bit further? Because in the paper it says that understanding local reasons for abstaining from drinking alcohol can be useful for tailoring health campaigns. So can you explain that message a little bit further?
3: That means finding a hook that people are able to be interested in to receive. So when you go to your doctor and they're talking about you might have put on weight or you might not be sleeping well, the doctor's trying to find a hook, a way to plant a seed to get in there to your head to try and tell you about a health message, to try and in time change behaviour. And that's what we're trying to do here in the alcohol space. We're trying to learn from what the community tells us, particularly in this case, the people who don't drink. What are the strengths? What are the reasons? So that we can try and craft or plant a seed in the community to get people reflecting on, oh, if I did drink, then this might happen or this might happen. Because so often a lot of the messages put out there, it's much easier to put out a message just which is one size fits all. Yet I really believe from the work that my team has done around Australia with a range of Aboriginal communities that we need to be working in a much more localized way, because then you're able to tailor health messages to particular strengths and to particular communities. And everyone's into different things. I've been to communities where they're totally into basketball, but they're not really into AFL, or they're totally into art. So we need to be trying to find ways to tailor those health messages so that people can understand not only the National Health and Medical Research Council drinking guidelines, also just tips that they can do if they want to help someone who might be having worries around drinking as well.
4: These tailored messages, are they the focus going forward? Will there be anything else that can be done to help individuals, communities and families being affected?
3: In order to have that hook, or to plant the seed to get communities invested in thinking about an issue, it's much easier to do that when they can understand their local story around drinking. And what I mean by that is, what is the quantitative data telling us? But communities don't have access to that data. What they have access to are the bad bits. So they know when someone gets sent away from the community, maybe to ED, or they know when there's trouble or other harms, or maybe a car accident related to drinking. I think that will equip communities, like that there will be care available for them. So I think that there's lots of things that we can do.
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1: Next hour on Saturday Brekkie, we've got The Wire, got an AMRAP Song of the Week from Cassidy Ray, and INXS founding member and writer of most of the songs along with Michael, Andrew Farris. He's going to join us and talk about his turn into country music. Going to play a few tracks along with that as well.

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1: Hello, welcome to Saturday. Welcome to your Saturday Brekkie Show. I'm Julie Reynolds. Now, The Wire, they're not too far away. Goddamn rap song of the week from Cassidy Rae. And Andrew Farris, founding member of INXS, has reinvented himself and is kicking goals in the country music scene. We catch up with him and I'll play a couple of tracks from him as well.

Howdy doody good people, it's Jump Children time. Steve here in the chair, coming to you on the Community Radio Network from the studios of Valley FM on Ngunnawal Country in the ACT. I hope you are well wherever you are listening. Coming up on the show, I have some Sunny Boys, some JB, and an Aretha Franklin demo that will blow your mind. This week, my guest is Corey Legg. His new band, Corey Legg and The Legacy, have just released their first album, and Corey will be along to tell us all about that. Walden Woolley opening to Jump Children this week. Eddie Kirkland and the House Rockers, Train Done Gone, recorded in 1960 but not issued. Followed that with Silas Hogan from his very first recording session in 1961. He cut three tracks in Opelousas for a fellow named Lloyd Renard. We heard one of them, Train You Ride. Okie dokie, that's the housekeeping out of the way, so let's go.

0: Rock Warden, the Ohio Untouchables on Jump Children. 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
1: Hey, it started to get good in there.
2: Yes, it did. It's about that rocking thing.

going to get noisy around here later, so keeping it chill with a little bit of soul. Emma Thomas ain't hitting on nothing from 1963. Emma Thomas had half a dozen hits across her career. The biggest was Wish Someone Would Care, which peaked at number 2 in 1964. Ain't hitting on nothing didn't chart. Before Irma, the wonderful Aretha Franklin, I Never Loved a Man the Way I Loved You, a demo recorded in November or December 1966, recorded with just bass, drums and Aretha at the piano. That was one of three songs sent to Atlantic Records founder Jerry Wexler by Ted White. And the rest, as they say, is history. In there also were a couple of other classics, the great Barbara Lynn on Tribe, I'm a Good Woman, and believe it or not, that wasn't a hit. After Barbara, the Ohio Untouchables, Forgive Me Darling, another miss. You are listening to Jump Children with Steve, and right now, JB Lenore.

Sonny Boy Williamson, number two, A Boppin' with Sonny. That was recorded in Jackson, Mississippi in November 1954 as the second take of a tune called Clowning with the World. It was released by Ace almost a year later as Boppin' with Sonny. Before Sonny Boy, J.B. Lenore, Mama, Talk to Your Daughter, out on Parrot in January 1955. Even though Magic Sam and John Mayall's covers are probably better known, JB's original was in fact a hit. It took 6 months to make the charts, but it peaked at number 11, which is not too shabby.

Bobo Jenkins, an alternate take of a Fortune 45 from 1957. Baby, don't you want to go? You are listening to Jump Children with Steve. Very shortly, we will meet our guest. Corey Legg was here in Canberra recently as part of the Blues Guitar Roadshow. A couple of weeks ago, his new band, Corey Legg and the Legacy, released their debut album, Leg to Stand On. We'll have a track, and then Corey will be along for a chat.

0: Corey Legg and the Legacy with a track from their debut album, Leg to Stand On. This is Jump Children, and right now on Jump Children, it is my very great pleasure to welcome Corey Legg to the hot seat. Corey, how are you?
1: Good, thanks, Stephen. How are you?
0: Not too shabby. I love the album. I'll get to it in a tick. The track we just heard, Bricks and Mortar, who is the female?
1: So we've got Angie Childs from Wollongong on vocals, and she did an incredible job on that one.
0: Is she on any other tracks?
1: She did record on another track which didn't make the album, but I think that was certainly the highlight of the recording that we did with her, and I think she really takes that song to a new level.
0: Certainly does. We've not spoken before, and so I'm going to go do the whole getting to know you thing. Could you tell us a little bit about your upbringing? Was music part of your youth?
1: Yeah, I grew up in Bega on the far south coast of New South Wales, and I've been playing since I was 9 years old, so very lucky to have some great guitar teachers growing up, and I learned a lot from them about blues music and rock music, and they certainly influenced my taste.
0: Do you remember the first album you ever bought?
1: The first album I ever bought would have been from a live show that I went to from an Australian guitarist, singer-songwriter by the name of Jeff Lang.
0: Oh, right.
1: And he was playing at the Candlelow Town Hall probably in the early 2000s when I first started playing guitar.
0: That's pretty cool. My first album that I ever bought was Daddy Cool's Greatest Hits.
1: Oh, there you go. I just did 13 shows with Daddy Cool himself, Mr. Ross Wilson.
0: Have your tastes changed from then to now?
1: Always been a big fan of blues rock and particularly 70s rock music. But the past 5 years or so, I've really gone down the rabbit hole with country music and got into some artists who have a bit of a country and blues crossover sort of sound. So artists like Chris Stapleton, Tyler Childers, and the Marcus King Band.
0: Right. Well, you first came to our notice here at Jump Children with your previous band, the Swamp Stompers. The new band's a power trio. Was it a deliberate decision to head down that path, or was it more happenstance?
1: Yeah, I feel like my live playing's best suited to a trio. I've always felt that having a drummer and a bass player and then myself on guitar and vocals has always felt the most natural. So, it was a deliberate decision to go with that angle and to put out a new band now that the Swamp Stompers are finished. So this is kind of a project that I have creative control of, the songwriting process and the type of music that I want to put out to the world. So it's exciting to take on this new project.
0: Well, we might have a listen to this new project right now. Let's take a track from the album Leg to Stand On, Corey Legg and the Legacy on Jump Children. Turn this one up.

0: That would not be out of place on a 70s blues rock classics playlist. Corey Legg and the Legacy, Running Aground. You are listening to Jump Children with Steve, and for the next little while, Corey Legg. Corey, you list a fair few influences for the band, Free, AC/DC, to name a couple. Perhaps it's just you singing the riff, but I hear a little Black Sabbath in that last tune. Do the three of you share common musical taste, or do you each bring different influences into the mix?
1: Yeah, we're all definitely Black Sabbath fans, and that track in particular is definitely a tip of the hat to Ozzy Osbourne. And there's also a bit of influence from even the song Heaven and Hell, which had Dio on vocals. So yeah, that was a deliberate choice with that track. And yeah, we all brought different things to the table with this album with musical influences. You can hear you can definitely hear my influence of 70s guitar heroes there, and you can hear across the album there's, you know, influences from definitely blues, funk, soul, and sort of heavier music from the early 2000s as well.
0: So where do you take your inspiration for songwriting from?
1: I guess as a songwriter, you know, I'm probably a guitarist first when I approach songwriting. So I always sit down and sort of jam a few riffs and try and start the song from there and add the lyrics once the riffs are written. So yeah, I guess that's probably a similar way to how my heroes would have approached it with bands like AC/DC. I know that Angus and Malcolm Young would have sat down together and worked the riffs out first, and then they would have given their riffs to Bon Scott to add his lyrics back in the 70s. So that's the way I approach it as well.
0: That's exactly how Sabbath did it, by the way. So they gave the riff to Ozzy, who sang some junk lyrics to work out the tune, and then he wrote the real lyrics.
1: Yeah, it's surprising how songs develop that way. I quite often do the same with, you know, throwaway lines or even just sounds or little place getters that I think would work, and then over time the real lyrics evolve from there.
0: What got you guys into the studio?
1: I think we were on a mission to put out an album that was high energy, upbeat, and, you know, just an album that sounded like three guys having fun jamming in a room. So we got together, the three of us, and recorded all the parts in one room together with the drums and bass as live as possible. And, you know, then I added the sweeteners on top with a few extra guitar parts and the lead vocals.
0: Well, that leads into my next question. Are you a perfectionist? Do you do many takes to get things exactly right?
1: I think most people that know me well would say that I am a perfectionist, and probably to my detriment at times. So with this album, we went in with the idea that we wanted to get it done in the first few takes for each song.
0: And yeah,
1: I think most bands would agree that when you're playing live in the studio, that the first few takes are the most authentic and have the most energy. So yeah, we really went for that approach, and I think it worked well.
0: We have 9 tracks here, and you mentioned one earlier that didn't make the cut. Were there any others?
1: Yeah, there were quite a few that didn't make the cut. I think my initial list was about 16 songs in total, and we took all of those 16 songs to our producer, Sid Green, who sort of picked apart, you know, what he thought the best songs were and which songs would work together the best. And he had such an incredible vision for the album, and he really made an album which I think is my most cohesive sound yet.
0: I can't but agree. You launched it a couple of weeks ago at the Mitchell Creek Rock and Blues Fest in good old Queensland. How'd that go?
1: Yeah, it was an amazing experience playing at Mitchell Creek. I think it's got to be one of the best festivals in Australia. It's really it's a really unique festival on a big property, and they've capped it at about, I think it's 4,000 to 5,000 people. So you get that sort of thrill of playing to a lot of people in front of you, but, you know, it's such a big property that everyone's spread out and they're camping and having a good time. So yeah, it's got a real old school sort of vibe to it. And you know, there's not much phone reception there either. So everyone's just living in the moment and having a good time.
0: Well, Corey Legg, thank you so much for joining me this week on Jump Children.
1: Thanks for having me, Stephen. I really appreciate it.
0: We'll take another track from the album Leg to Stand On. Corey Legg and the Legacy, Heavy Rain.

big thanks to Corey Legg for spending time with us this week. We had three tracks from the album, Leg to Stand On. That last one was called Heavy Rain. Before that, Running Aground, and we came in with a tune called Bricks and Mortar. This is Jump Children, and we're going to see it out this week in the 70s blues rock vibe. The Allman Brothers.

Time for me to skedaddle. I do hope you enjoyed the show. I've been Steve, and I'll be back next week with more Jump Children. Same bat time, same bat station. 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

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Getting us started this week are artists from Mauritius, The Prophecy, founded in 2009 by childhood friends Mervyn and Olivia, and Jason Mihira, Mauritian-Australian singer, songwriter, producer and multi-instrumentalist. Sung in both Mauritian, Creole and English, this is Feeling. Thanks for tuning in.

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0: Mimicos.
1: Mimicos. Cypriot artist Haji Mike with the dub poetry mix of Eucalyptus Tree, dedicated to the memory of a man murdered in 1958, the victim of political hatred and intolerance. The Prophecy and Jason Hearer with Feeling at the Top. And this is Something New from Dread Squad.

Poland's Dread Squad with Trinity, Don Fay and Horseman on Power to the People, and with Irish singer Kian Finn on Fire in Your Hands. Both tracks from the new Dread Squad album, Voices from the Desert. Currently in Australia, this is

collaboration between Argentina's Gina Dub and the UK's Vibronics, featuring Argentinian trumpeter Hugo Lobo. This is Echoes from the Edge. Before it, Vibronics with Mexico's Bungalow Dub on Bad Mind and Travelling, both tracks with English vocalist Nia Songbird. Up next, we hear a couple of tracks from the new Interstellar Remixes release from Aussie dub producer

0: From his new Interstellar remixes, Druid with Brisbane's Nightjar remix of Oceanic Dub with Christina Forrest on flute, and with Austria's Small Town Dubs remix of Interstellar Dub. And from the new Echo Beach, Kingsize Dub album with Philip Greta of Dub Spencer and Trans Hill, originally by Lee Scratch Perry and the Upsetters in the 1970s, this is the Blackboard Jungle remix.
1: Mr. H. Lynch.

Philip Greta and Gowdy, King Size Dub Refix of Blaster by Dub Spencer and Trans Hill. And before it, the Blackboard Jungle Refix from the new King Size Dub release. Also enlisting Philip Greta,

A vocal cut of Luciano's One in a Billion with Dub Syndicate. It comes from a new Echo Beach compilation of alternative mixes of Styles Scott produced music called Kingston Files. The murder in October 2014 of the Jamaican percussionist and founding member of Roots Radix remains unsolved. Before it, Philip Greta and Dub Moans with a new Greta and Dub remix of Now I Wanna Sniff Some Glue by the Ramones, that also featured Hugh Brown and Keith and Tex. Leading us out of Sister Selector's Roots and Reggae show this week, from his new album Magic Roots, this is Italian dub producer Dub Lucy with Chalawar. From Buckets Radio in Gloucester and via the Australian Community Radio Network, I'm Sister Selector. Catch you next week.

Yes, yes, y'all, it is that time. Time once again for 1200 Degrees, episode 297. As heard across the nation with thanks to the Community Radio Network. This is yours truly, DJ D, aka Mama D, back at it once again and in the mix in a different way on this episode. We are featuring a number of DJs from around the globe spinning seven of their 7-inch vinyl records. And this was all part of a wonderful project dreamed up by DJ Leroy over in the UK. And yes, the project did make way for 1212s, another show created by yours truly, Mama D. So what you will hear over the next hour is part three of a number of DJs spinning seven of their 7-inch vinyl records. And boy, can I tell you, it is super dope and so wonderful to have everyone in the mix together. It is a 3-hour mega mix, so I am breaking it down into parts over a few weeks. So last week we did air part two, hence this episode 297, we are hitting part three of 77 sevens right here, right now for 1200 degrees. Let's go.

the brothers. This so-called king of the jungle will run for cover. All of your minds have been set into a trance. So instead of fighting out our problems, we are the y'all.

0: to episode 297 of 1200 Degrees, as heard across the nation with thanks to the Community Radio Network. This is yours truly, DJ D, aka Mama D, hopping on the mic one last time to send you much thanks for tuning into another episode. As always, you can catch past episodes on my Mixcloud under DJ D Worldwide. And what you did here over the past hour was a number of DJs spinning seven of their 7-inch vinyl records. What an incredible collaboration this was, and it's such an absolute pleasure to bring it to your ears a few years later. But nonetheless, it's nothing but 7-inch vinyl right here, right now. So, sending many thanks and much love to all of the DJs that got down for 77 sevens. And yes, it did pave way for 1212s. If you haven't already checked out that show, it is featuring 100 DJs from around the globe spinning 12 of their 12-inch vinyl records, because I thought, you know what, the 12-inch kind is pretty cool too. And hence Leroy gave Mama the heads up to go ahead with that concept as well. So it's been a wonderful journey. We are nearing the end of 1212, so I wanted to sort of full circle and come back to where that original concept came from, which was 77 sevens. Many thanks to you, DJ Leroy, for the inspiration. And of course, we'll be back with just a little bit more next week. It won't take up the full episode, but we will have just a bit more of 77 sevens. And then back to yours truly, Mama D, in the mix. So until then, wishing you all a wonderful one. And yours truly, Mama D, appreciates you all for tuning in each and every week. Sending you much love. Peace out, y'all.
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9: Yes, yes, you are now tuned into episode 37 of 1200 Twelves. This is yours truly, DJ D. I will be your host for the next hour as we explore an amazing medium called vinyl. However, we are doing so via 100 DJs from around the globe, creating a mix from 12 of their 12-inch vinyl records. That's right. This has been a very eclectic process, but an amazing one nonetheless, with some incredible mixes that have come through from some super dope DJs from around the globe. So on this episode, we will be featuring DJ Fib, hailing out of Queensland, Australia. Now, DJ Fib has been part of Aussie hip-hop from the start, instantly obsessed with funk and hip-hop from the get-go. Fib embarked on a lifelong journey to collect, listen, and play as much funk and hip-hop as possible. Part of the legendary KGB posse out of Brisbane, Fib created music pages for Hype magazine and was a serial mixtape producer before collaborating with Jigsaw Jeff to produce the original Blunted Stylus release, Hempatitis, on the fledgling Hydro Funk Records. Fib is a turntablist from the golden era of hip-hop when scratching was king, and a lover of funk with an extra penchant for P-Funk and G-Funk. And you know that's how I do as well. Absolutely love that, Fib. He somehow survived the 90s and beyond and is active on the mixer, hosting multiple radio and podcasts, mix shows, and DJing live around Australia. We are honored to have him up in the mix for this episode of 1200 Twelves, and I just can't hardly wait to hear the 12 vinyl records, the 12 12 inches that he is about to throw down from his personal collection. So here we go with DJ Fib up in the mix with mix number 12 of 1200 Twelves. Turn those speakers up, DJ Fib. Right here, right now, ripping out of Queensland, Australia.

was called Nunk, followed by some Gene Chandler and Get Down, and thereafter by Connie Chase and Get Down as well.

Hippodopodes thus far. Thank you, DJ Fear. So keep turning those speakers up as we throw down a little bit more for this episode of 1200 12s. Here we go.

past episodes on our Mixcloud under 1212. So that's 1200 TWELVS. Wishing you all a good one.

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Greetings. You're on another Definition Radio thing. I'm the K-Man, and this week it's a special. We're going all video games, superhero, sci-fi, comic book movies and books, and all the good stuff is all happening on the way. So stay tuned. And right now, here is Gallery Drive with Marvel.

0: Ooh, the LA Symphony taking over the globe with the global takeover. Funnily enough, it's a pretty sweet track off a mixtape they put out quite a while ago now. We're playing music new and old, all in the theme of a bit of pop culture, you know? And here is The Praying Mantis on Definition Radio with Mike Bison.
1: Let it begin. 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
1: Maybe, but you see, power without perception is spiritually useless and therefore of no true value.
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1: Wait a minute, you both will die. 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And think of the ones you love, that love you, and depend on your strength. 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

We seem to be approaching an age of the gross. Subtlety is lost, and fine distinctions based on acute reasoning are carelessly

0: with a tomb empty.
1: You're listening to Definition Radio as heard on this station and across the nation, thanks to the Community Radio Network. There's a certain trope in sci-fi that just works so well. I know a lot of different sci-fis have tried to avoid this particular one. A long holdout for one was Star Wars, whereas others just go straight into it, like Doctor Who or Back to the Future. So what would be a Definition Radio sci-fi video games and comic book special without a bit of time travel? And in a way, the show playlist is a bit of a time travel experiment in itself. The first time I put together this particular special was back in 2016, and it's gradually evolved and advanced and augmented over time. Well, this next song by Hee Sun Lee also fits the bill. It's called Delusion.

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1: Yes, sir.
2: Listen to me. If something should happen, don't you be afraid.
1: I won't. I promise. Shall I sign off now?
2: You can help us most if you will be brave and keep faith.
1: I will.
2: It's finished. Transfer it to playback.

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1: A song that Dirt did way back in the 90s, sampling with a microphone running all the way from his recording setup to his TV, probably playing off a VHS. Well, that was Mustard Seed. Going to some Aussie music now, here is Resident and the Praying Mantis with the Intercepting Mantis Fist.
2: Your talents have gone beyond the mere physical level. Your skills are now at the point of spiritual insight. I have several questions. What is the highest technique you hope to achieve?
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1: You know, all my life, I wanted to tell a story of epic.

Now we've heard from Motion Plus a whole list of superheroes. I guess it's time on Definition Radio for me to reveal who's my favourite. Possibly this is my favourite. I do love a good bit of Batman. Even the 60s Batman I enjoyed.

0: That's all for the video game sci-fi and comic book special, at least this time around. It's been a pleasure doing this show all over again. A bit of a fan of a good old video game to unwind, bit of sci-fi to sort of escape. And one day I might get into comic books, but I do love comic book movies. So yeah, some good stuff on the show today. And you can find the full playlist and podcast up at definitionradio.com. I'm the K-Man, signing out. Peace.
1: Game over.

0: BBC News with Govinda Gill. Police in the Indian capital Delhi have been detained. Hundreds of supporters of the Cockroach Junta party in lockdown areas of the city to stop the youth-led movement holding demonstrations. The protesters are demanding the resignation of India's election chief over revised voter lists they say favour the governing BJP. Our correspondent Arunade Mukherjee reports from Delhi.
1: I've been witnessing police officials screening vehicles that are trying to sneak through those barricades. Most of them are being stopped, asked about where they are going. They are stopping vehicles, especially those where there are young people sitting inside. They are taking down their details. In fact, at one such barricade, three people were actually detained in front of me. They were taken into a bus and then taken to an undisclosed location.
0: Among those detained was the movement's founder, Abhijit Dibke, as he arrived on a plane from Mumbai. President Zelensky says deadly glide bomb attacks on residential buildings in Zaporizhia are Russia's way of saying thank you for America's decision to lift sanctions on its diesel exports. 15 people, including three children, died in overnight Russian attacks. Toby Luckhurst reports from Kyiv.
2: Ukraine's national police said Russia hit residential areas of the city with five guided aerial bombs early in the morning. Images from the scene show levelled blocks of flats and rescue workers pulling wounded residents from the rubble. Ivan Fedorov, the governor of Zaporizhia Oblast, said three children were among the dead. Search and rescue operations are still ongoing. This attack follows strikes in the last few days on the cities of Kramatorsk and Priluky that killed dozens of people. Ukraine's foreign minister said that this week alone, around 100 civilians have died in Russian strikes.
0: Earlier, President Zelensky described as weak Donald Trump's decision to lift some sanctions so that Russia could supply America and global markets with diesel. The cost of diesel has surged since the US went to war on Iran in February. Tensions remain high in South Africa's coastal city of Durban after 2 days of violent protests against illegal immigration. Clashes have been reported between protesters and migrants in the city centre, with some demonstrators accusing them of possessing firearms. The authorities in KwaZulu-Natal have requested military support to help restore order and prevent further violence. The UN Secretary-General Antonio Guterres says he's concerned by reports of Eritrean troops in Ethiopia's northern Tigray region. Mr. Guterres urged all sides to avoid actions that could further raise tensions and called on regional states with influence over the parties to support efforts to de-escalate the situation. His comments come a day after Ethiopia wrote to the UN Security Council accusing Eritrea of violating its sovereignty. World News from the BBC. Hundreds of thousands of people in Florida and Alabama have been left without power after Hurricane Isaias made landfall on the U.S. Gulf Coast. It brought winds of 150 kilometers per hour and torrential downpours. Both states have imposed mandatory evacuations on thousands of people due to the storm. Isaias is now heading north and has been downgraded to a tropical cyclone. Another journalist has been shot dead in Mexico, the ninth to be killed there this year. A human rights agency says an armed group in the southern Oaxaca state opened fire on a group of three people, including Hammurabi, Huesca, Mansona. It's unclear if he was the intended target. The death toll from a drone strike on a camp for displaced people in southeastern Sudan has risen to 41. UN officials say most of those killed were women and girls. The governor of Blue Nile State says the drone was launched from inside Ethiopia. Sudan has accused Addis Ababa of harbouring RSF paramilitary fighters. Ethiopia denies the allegations. President Trump has attacked Norway for the failure of the Nobel Committee to give him the Nobel Peace Prize. It's something he has long coveted and has spent much of his second term detailing the peace deals he believes he struck. After his credentials were again overlooked, Mr. Trump said the reputation of Norway, which hosts the committee, was damaged.
3: This is an indelible stain on the country of Norway and those people that made such a disgraceful and embarrassing decision. The Nobel Peace Prize has been forever discredited by a handful of radical ideologues who are anti-democracy and really enemies of civilization.
0: That's the latest world news from the BBC.
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0: Yeah. Hey, everyone. Welcome to Tekka's Rock and Blues Show across Australia on the Community Radio Network through all the affiliate stations on the satellite right across the country. 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And don't forget that Community Radio Plus app and put that on your phone as well. Tekka's Rock and Blues Show is the program playing the newest rock for you, the newest rock and blues, our acoustic segment every hour, plus some classic rock and some great live tracks for you. Big shout out to each and every one of you boys and girls out there in rock and blues land. And as we say each and every week, a huge shout out to all our volunteers through the SES Volunteers Organisation, any other emergency services as well. Hospital staff from top to bottom, truckers, cabbies, everyone that's working nights or day shift, the police department and the AMBOs. So good to have your company and so good to have you helping run our country. Tekka's Rock and Blues Show is the show with you for the next couple of hours. And as recommended by the CBAA Network, we're required to mention that this little program may have some occasional coarse language, but I got some stuff. I really mean it this week. Well, I meant it last week as well. Yes, so I'm looking at this page of music here and I went, hey, we kicked off the program with the boy from France, Giles Robson and the Dirty Aces, off the album From the Basement. That was a track called Anna Marie. And coming up in the first hour, another great track by Catch 23 off their brand new album called Stompin' Ground. Gee, it's a ripper. Bit of rock by Jack Blades, you remember him? Well, he's back with a Triumph tribute, Triumph the band, the Canadian band tribute that's released earlier this year. Of course, he was with Knight Rider. And what else? Oh, another new one by George Thorogood and the Delaware Destroyers, recorded live at Hyannis in Massachusetts, just been released. The lady from Texas, Jackie Venson, our acoustic segment every hour. And what else? Just a bit of classic rock coming up for you, a bit of instrumental break. Hound Dog Taylor coming up. Mississippi Shakedown off that new one, The Cost of Living is Killing Me. Our tribute this week, it's Rory's Turn. A bit of archive rock, classic Motorhead for you. Oz Classic Rock and Blues, The Detonators, recorded live at the East. I love this album, I haven't played it for a while. The new one by the lady from LA, Bridget Purdy. Bit of rock and roll by Full Blown Cherry. If you're an Akadaka fan, you'll love this one. That's coming up on hour number two. A trucky song this week. Looking forward to that, given to you boys and girls. As I say each week, the boys and girls that carry our country on the trailers. Bit of Uriah Heep off their current album, Chaos and Colour. And a ton more as well. Hope you'll stay with us. 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Grab us on Facebook. That'd be brill as well. Tekka's Tracks, all one word, lowercase, T-E-C-K-A-S, Tracks. And there we will be. Okay, into it. This is the boy. I'm not sure where he's from, but he's with Grooveyard Records, so he's on a good label. We've been playing his stuff for years. This is from a few years ago. His name is Guitar Pete. The album is called Hellbound. It is released by Grooveyard Records, Joe and Company in New York City. Thank you so much for all the support of this show over many years. This is a cool track, Naked Ladies and Alcohol. Oh, great having your company. I'm astounded. Really?
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0: one. I don't know how many bands that I know of that were still playing that song today. Great song, and that's a great version. If you like, I know there's a lot of fans of Catch 23 locally, and if you're listening to us anywhere around the globe, that's an Aussie product you must get. You can probably get the three albums through their website, catch23blues.com, and ask the boys. Good on you, Smithy, and the crew. Love your work. And before that, Guitar Pete, Naked Ladies and Alcohol. I didn't know what to say at the start because I know nothing about either. Yeah, right. Grooveyard Records, thanks, Joe, for some great support over the years. Hey, this is Tekka's Rock and Blues Show. Next, a bit of rock. It's off the new tribute album to Triumph, which is a Canadian band, been around for, well, half a century. And it's released on Round Hill Records earlier this year, featuring on this track a lot of different artists doing Triumph songs. And this is Jack Blades, of course, from the great frontman from X Knight Rider. And he's doing the version of Triumph song Follow Your Heart. Some great rock for you. You're with Tech.
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Oh, yeah, the boys are cooking, aren't they? Great track. That's our very own, Australia's own Catch 23 off that brand new album that's been featured from last week and today. It's called Stompin' Ground and a great version of the JJ Cale classic, which he released in 1971.

0: Yes, no wonder he's one of the best front men for vocal wise. What a set of pipes, huh? Good track off the album, The Tribute to Triumph, from released early this year on Roadhill Records, Roundhill Records. Jack Blades, Follow Your Heart. And before that, Catch 23, Call Me the Breeze, love it. Okay, a bit of live stuff. The latest effort by George Thorogood and the Delaware Destroyers, recorded live at Hannes in Massachusetts, just released on Kraft Records. He tells us a bit about the story about this song, but this is a great live track on Tekka's Rock and Blues Show. This is Madison Blues Live.
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0: Yes, the big saxophone solo goes for about 2.5 weeks. Great track, though, but time's against us. We're coming up, we've got a newie for you right now. No, we're not, it's 6 years old. Coming up after the next song, we have our Acoustic by Two for you with a new track by Roy Rogers coming up. But this is the lady from Texas, Jackie Venson, fine player. She's 36 and released on Venson Records off her album called Joy. This is Jackie Venson with Witchcraft or Tech.
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0: Yeah, great sounding classic blues, isn't it? That's a lady from New York City. Her name is Ellie Winiger, and that's off her album called The Blues Never Ends, released on Earwig Records a couple of years ago. And Skinny Legs Blues, great track. She's what got the old pre-Second World War feel of blues, I reckon. Great stuff. And the new one by Roy Rogers is 76. Wonder what happened to his horse. No, different bloke. off his brand new album called The Sky's the Limit, and that's The Face, released on Chops, Not Chaps Records. Good stuff. Hey, this is Tekka's Rock and Blues Show. Time for some classic rock for you. Back to 1979. Very young Rick Parfait and the late Rick Parfait, and of course Francis Rossi, who's still keeping the band together. This is classic rock. Off the album Whatever You Want, let's play the title track from 1979.
1: Another all-time rock and roll classic.

Yeah, the unmistakable riff of Status Quo. Been a big fan of them. A lot of people going, I tell you what, there's a lot of fans around the world for those 12-bar rock and roll. Great stuff. And that was our classic rock for this hour. That was Status Quo off the album Whatever You Want from 1979. The title track from 1979. If only we could go back there. Geez, I would. Okay, it is time for our instrumental break. Off the album Hound Dog Taylor Tribute. Put the kettle on, boys and girls. If you've got something to eat, you know, something, I don't know, Tim Tams? Oh, I haven't got nothing. Got the kettle on, though. Tipple Time, and this is featuring Sonny Landreth doing the instrumental off the album Tribute to Hound Dog Taylor, released on Alligator Records. It was released about 2013 and it's reissued again this year. So check it out through Alligator Records. And this is Taylor's Rock. Okay, you ready? Me too.

0: Yeah, what some great bottleneck slide there for you by Sonny Landreth. It's a great track, isn't it? The whole album is a pearler, and I made a mistake. It was released in 1997 and reissued this year, again, 2026. Well worth having in your collection. There's some great stuff on there if you're a fan of HDT. Okay, Checkers Rock and Blues Show. Let's cruise into the stuff. The boy and girl, boys and girl from Cairns, Jeffrey and Jan, and I've forgotten the bass player's name, but he doesn't remember me. Mississippi Shakedown off the brand new album, The Cost of Living is Killing Me. And this track, I remember when I first met Jeff, I think it was at Goulburn Blues Festival about 20-something years ago. He gave me this album. I didn't know him. And this single was on it, and I thought it is so cool. Anyway, he's reissued it on this album this year through Laneway Records. Check the boy out on Facebook. That is Mississippi Shakedown. Check this out. A hard man is good to find. You're with Tech.
1: You want to rock? Tech's got that. You want blues? Tech's got that too. Turn it up to 11. That's how we roll right here.

0: Yeah, good track, huh? Hard Man Is Good to Find. That's the brand newie by the Boys and Girl from Cairns. Jeff and Jan Cripps. Check them out through their Facebook page, Mississippi Shakedown. I'm not sure how many albums are still available through there, like their earlier albums, but get on the Facebook and say to Jeff, Tekka said, we want your albums. I've been playing the boy's stuff for decades. He was a great producer through his own A-Sharp Records studio for decades, produced some great music, some great Australian blues artists over decades. Now he lives in Cairns and working on this band. Okay, it is time for a tribute. Rory Gallagher gets the Guernsey this week, and I love it. Off the album, which is called Check Shirt Wizard, Live in 77. It's a 2-CD set released 6 years ago. I can't believe it. But this is a great track. Recorded live at Sheffield City Hall, 17th of February, 1977. And this is Pistol Slapper Blues Live.
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0: Yes, the boy could play anything, making it sound good. Some great tin top for you there. That is our tribute to Rory Gallagher this week. Pistol Slap and Blues recorded live at Sheffield City Hall, February 17th, 1977. Released off the album Czech Wizard and released on Chess UMC Records. Great track. Okay, you're listening to Tekka's Rock and Blues Show on the Community Radio Network. If your local station is staying with us for the second hour, I can promise you more of the same, but hey, if you're leaving us now, we'd love to have your company again next time on the station that you're on right now. Finishing off this hour is our archive rock, going back to 1977, the very young Lemmy Kilminster and the guys. This is Motorhead off their self-titled album from 77. Of course, we lost Lemmy in 2015 at just 70 years of age. Didn't know he was sick, apparently. 2 days later, he was gone. Let's get into it. Archive Rock, Motorhead, 77 is the year, and keep us on the road. You're with Tech.
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0: Oh, yeah. Hey, you're listening to Tekka's Rock and Blues Show on the Community Radio Network. We're broadcasting from studios in Mildura, Victoria, Australia, and hour number two is underway. And if you've just joined us back from last week, it is so good to have you back. And if you've come back from the other side, more than welcome. You betcha. Got the next best hour covered for you with some great stuff. What a way to kick off hour number two with our archive rock, Motorhead, a very young Lemmy and the guys from 1977. Didn't they sound, I can imagine what that would be like in the studio. That was loud, man. Off their album, Keep Us On The Road, off their self-titled album with the track, Keep Us On The Road, released in 77 on Cheswick Records. And that's our archive rock. Coming up on hour number two for you, got some a new one by a lady from LA, Bridget Purdy, a bit of rock and roll by Full Blown Cherry from, I don't know where they're from, nowhere near my place anyway. Aussie rock and blues outfit, 1920 from last year. Truckers segment coming up real soon. Looking forward for that. Looking forward to playing for that. Yeah, that to you guys as well. You're doing well today. Uriah Heep, bit of rock off the brand new album, Chaos and Colour. Great, another live track by Australia's own Simon Kenny Lewis band, recorded live at the Back Door. That's what we featured last week. Great live album. A new one by the guy from Connecticut, Ryan Blue Wrath Newman. A girl rock coming up shortly as well. And I have the Susie Quattro Australian concert dates for you. I'll give them to you when we get up to the girl rock stage. She's doing some big gigs around the country in November, so hang around and I'll tell you the dates. Okay, let's get into the stuff, my friends. Oz Classic Rock and Blues, the boys from Melbourne. Big fan of the Detonators. Recorded live at the East in 2008. Check out this Oz Classic Rock and Blues. All of me, all over you, live.
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2: Thank you so much indeed. We'll talk in a minute, but we're going to head straight back into the Detonators' boudoir here with a nice boudoir number. Here for the nighttime pencil of Polly the Kid.

0: Yeah, it's a nice little rocking track for you. So that's a new one by a lady from LA. Her name is Bridget Purdy, off the album called Mother of the Crossroads and Come to Mama. She's a DJ over in LA as well, so she's got some pretty good contacts for music, and she's got a good set of pipes as well. Released on Dirt Snack Records, and you can check the lady on Facebook. That is Bridget Purdy, P-U-R-D-Y. And before that, big fan, The Detonators, Australia's Own, thanks to Black Market Music all those years ago. Check the boys on Facebook, and I'm not sure whether the albums are out or still available, but give them a check. Detonators on Facebook. Hey, this is Tekka's Rock and Blues Show. Time for a bit of rock and roll. The boys from, I don't know where they're from, off an album called Rockabilly Tribute to AC/DC. This is Full Blown Cherry. Check this out. Dirty Deeds, done for two bob.
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0: Oh man, what a great version of a classic song for you. That's Australia's Own 1920, a single released last year. And Come Together Blues, what a pearl. I almost said something else. Kane Kennelly and the guys, good track, I dig it. Hope you did as well, boys and girls out there in music land. 1920 is the band, check them on Facebook. And before that, good track as well, that is Rock and Roll, Full Blown Cherry. And Dirty Deeds Done Dirt Cheap off an album called Rockabilly Tribute to AC/DC, released on CMH Records. Cruising through hour number two. Hope you're enjoying the stuff, my friends. It is time for our special segment, The Trucker's Song. The Trucker's segment is now. And for all you boys and girls out there who can keep our country on the move, keep our country moving with your big trailers. This is for you, my friends. This is Eddie Rabbit, the late and great, passed away in 98 at just 56 years of age. This was one of my favourite songs of his, and probably yours as well. It's a trucking song. This is Eddie Rabbit, the late and great, with I'm Driving My Life Away You With Tekka.
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0: Yes, he always had some quirky songs, great melodies. That is the late, well, he is late now. That is Eddie Rabbit off the album Horizon from 86. That was for our trucker boys and girls who carry our country on their trailers. So good, and that is specially for you. Okay, next, bit of rock. This is the latest effort by the boys from, where are they from? UK, I think. Uriah Heep off their brand new EP called Chaos and Colour. Mick Box is the new singer, and this is Silver Sunlight. You're with Tech.
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0: Yeah, you know the old adage that some old things get better with age? That is a true story, my friends. That is the Newie by Uriah Heep. Of course, probably quite a few changes over the years, but one of the first albums I bought was Very Heavy, Very Humble, and now my grandson's got it. I think he digs it as well. Been around, what, 56, 57 years, and still putting out great gear. Man, it's a good track. Hope you dug it. And, okay, it is time for our Acoustic by Two, my friends, kicking it off with the boy from UK off his new album called Navigating the Madness. His name is Frankie Fugazi, and the little track called So Long.
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This is what it sounds like when you get a tattoo. And this is what it sounds like when you get another kind of body art. Skin cancer. Unlike a tattoo, you can't hear it and most times even feel it happening. But the ugly scarring of removal lasts a lifetime. Protect your skin with a hat, shirt, and sunscreen. Skin cancer. It's killer body art.

0: Ah, man, that is real blues. You know what really gets me? The best thing about acoustic blues is a slide player and a guy on a tin sandwich and someone that can sing a bit. That's all it takes. Real blues. Hope you dug it. That's Brother John Never and Mr. John Colgan from Philadelphia off their new album called Black Crow and Svet Man Blues. And before that, Frankie Fugazi, So Long, I'm Back. Hey, cruising through the last hour, dear, time goes quick. Off the brand new album with a new studio album out real soon, Australia's own Love This Guy, Simon Kenny Lewis Band, recorded live at Backdoor, just been released. SKLblues.com is where you can get it. Check this out further on up the road live.
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0: Yeah, probably the most recorded song in my lifetime anyway. That is the newie by Ryan Blue Wrath Newman from Connecticut off his new album called Wrath of Blues. And, of course, the classic Dust My Broom, originally done in 1936. And here we are in 2026, still getting, that's a brand new album and just a great song. I love it. And before that, isn't he a fine player? That album's available through sklblues.com. Simon Kenny Lewis Band, further on up the road. Hey, it is time for our girl rock, if we're going to make it. But before I do, I remember I told you last week that Susie Quattro Australian Tour is coming up in about 4 weeks' time from now. I have the dates that where she'll be playing. If you're interested, because she put on a good show, here's the dates. Saturday the 14th of November, Coliseum Theatre, Rooty Hill, New South Wales. Sunday the 15th, Sydney Opera House, New South Wales. Thursday the 19th of November, Rest Point Casino, Sandy Bay, Tassie. Friday the 20th, 2026, The Star Gold Coast in Broadbeach, Queensland. Sunday the 22nd of November, 26, Roma Street, Parkland in Brisbane, Queensland. Wednesday the 2nd of December, 2026, Palais Theatre, St Kilda. That'll go off, I can tell you. Saturday the 5th of December, the Seppetsfield Wines in Seppetsfield in South Australia. And Sunday, the big one, Sunday the 6th of December, Fremantle Prison in Fremantle. You can browse the tickets and all the details from Ticket Tech. I hope she's not coming to our town, but she has been here before and I've seen her. Brilliant. So if you're a fan of Susie Q, she's in Australia next month. Don't miss out grabbing a ticket somewhere near your place. But anyway, we're not doing her songs today. This is Girl Rock, the Amorettes from Scotland off the album Haulin' Ass. This is Bedrock for you girls. You're with Tech.
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0: I can't wait for all of you guys to see the lady next month right across the country. That is Susie Quattro coming up in November. Hey, my friends, let's push this little button here because time's against us again. That concludes Tekka's Rock and Blues Show for this week, my friends. This little program originated from studios in Mildura, Victoria, Australia, for the Community Radio Network and our very local community station, Hot FM. Been great having your company. Look forward to it again next week on the station that you're on right now. 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Grab us on Facebook, that'd be brill as well. Tekka's Tracks, all one word, lowercase, TECKA's Tracks, and there we will be. Till we meet again, have a great week. Take care out there. Going to leave you with Stevie Flack, Australia's own. I love this guy's work. Off his album Heroes Volume 3, he's got three albums. Check them out through Facebook. I'm not sure whether they're still available. I think they might be. Stevie Flack with the Santana song, Samba Pati. Have a great week. Till we meet again on the old wireless. Hey, my friends. Bye, y'all.
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0: Hi, I'm your co-host, Pat Mitchell-Worley.
1: And I'm Jared J.B. Boyd.
0: This week on Bill Street Caravan, we're celebrating Harold Bean, Bobby Manuel, and Charles Skip Pitts, the Stax Masters of Soul Guitar.
1: Grammy-nominated blues man Guy Davis will be with us to deliver an installment of the Blues Hall of Fame, an exploration of the lives of the pioneers and innovators enshrined in the Blues Hall of Fame, here in Memphis, Tennessee, brought to you by the Blues Foundation.
0: That's all coming up right now on Bill Street Caravan.
1: Hey, Pat.
0: Hey, JB.
1: This week, we're showing love to a surprisingly unprecedented instrument in the Memphis soul story, the effervescent and exuberant sound of Stax guitars.
0: You got that right. But we aren't just pointing to any and all Stax guitars, as there be many to name. But we're flashing back to a 2019 evening of intimate tunes at the Stax Museum of American Soul Music that honored the work of three very special guitarists and their axes, which went on display in the museum.
1: If we were to dig way deep down in the bag of Memphis music history, many fantastic guitarists could be noted as masters of soul guitar. We, of course, would nod to the likes of Steve Cropper, Mabon Teenie Hodges, Michael Toles, and others.
0: With all those luminaries in mind, the event we're sharing with our listeners today focuses on three names the uninitiated may not know as well: Harold Bean, Bobby Manuel, and Charles Skip Pitts, each of whom contributed separate and significant efforts to Stax's later period. And for all of you Memphis music fans, when we talk about soul music, why do we say the guitar is, you know, unprecedented?
1: Well, you know, I might be a little biased, but when we talk about soul music in Memphis, we so often talk about the organs from Booker T. Jones and Reverend Charles Hodges, or maybe even the horns from the likes of, wink, wink, the Memphis Horns. And then when we speak of guitars, we often talk about the rock and the blues of the region. But guitarists also had a very significant role to making soul music in Memphis what it is across the globe today. And when we talk about these three storied careers, for Mr. Skip Pitts, Mr. Harold Bean, and Mr. Bobby Manuel, we're talking about three men who had very storied careers on the Stax label and in the years after its initial closing in 1975. It was Skip Pitts who unfortunately was honored in this evening posthumously during the gathering at Stax Museum. And in a similar vein, the performance lives on as an unforeseen farewell to Harold Bean, who passed away just a handful of months after completely wailing away on his guitar in front of the eager crowd that night.
0: Not only did he make the guitar sing while recreating the opening guitar solo to Isaac Hayes' Walk On By, emulating the spirit of his original 1969 take on the song to a T, the 73-year-old did so from a wheelchair, proving that nothing can hold a true soul man back.
1: You know, Pat, I'll never forget being in the house for that one. I actually still get chills just thinking about the circumstance. It doesn't feel real that I even got a chance to witness it.
0: And it's amazing that it's sat in our archives as long as it has. So there's no time like the present to go ahead and share the magical moment with the world.
1: An understated note of the evening was the camaraderie between Bean and Manuel, along with other former Stax Records staffers and affiliates who came to show their appreciation for the both of them. While the two guitarists weren't noted to have crossed paths on song, considering the numerous projects flowing through the Stax family at the time, you could easily notice the respect and admiration shared between them.
0: You know, I'm going to add here that I ran into Bobby Manuel. I had lunch with him a few weeks after this event, and he was still on cloud nine. He was still so excited to be a part of it. And originally, he said he wasn't going to be there. He wasn't going to be there long for the event. We had to escort him out. You know, he was there when the doors closed. He was very excited. So this evening meant something to everyone who was there. You could see it, you could feel it, and hopefully you will be able to hear it.
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0: Davis takes us through the life histories of the pioneers and innovators enshrined in the Blues Hall of Fame. 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
1: Come on, baby. The Chevrolet pulled to the curb and stopped. It was a two-door 54, black, white rag, and white wall tire. It looked as long as a city block with sharp fins on the back. Grimes jumped out of his bedroom window at the sight of the Chevy and ran for it. The passenger door opened. Everybody was jammed in there. Mickey, Frog, Tally, and Floyd in back. Big Ella up front. The bass fiddle practically pushed the back seat into the trunk and rested on the dash between Big Ella and the driver. At the wheel was Rufus Thomas. "Welcome to the Bearcats," Rufus announced. He threw the Chevy into gear and swerved into the street. Grimes had to squeeze beside Big Ella in the front seat. "We got a young buck," she told the others. "Y'all speak correctly." From the back seat, Mickey said, "His lean's so clean, you could stir cabbage with it." Rufus laughed so loud that the car shook. He slowed down, put his forehead on the wheel, and slapped the dash with his hand. Grimes forced a chuckle.

0: Rufus drove from North Memphis down to Orange Mound. He pulled the big Chevy into the dirt lot behind the brown Derby. The Bearcats unloaded and lugged their gear through the unlit yard, spotlighted in the high beams of other cars pulling in. They heard the meh from out of the darkness, and by the flickering light of the parking lot, they saw goats sprinkled all over the yard. Inside, guys rolled dice out of a leather horn straight onto the floor, but there was no time to get caught up in a game. Rufus set everyone up and took a moment with each instrument to show the musicians how to play his songs. "Keep yourself in B-flat," Rufus yelled, fingering the keys on Floyd's saxophone and moving on. He picked up the drumsticks and flourished a beat for Grimes. "What do you play, Rufus?" the drummer asked. "I can't play dead on any of them. Just give me a shuffle," Rufus said. That ended the rehearsal. The Bearcats shuffled into the first number. Big Ella took the mic. "Rufus is a makeup artist," Big Ella said, half to the crowd, half to the band. "He'll stand here and make up songs all night."
1: "Tell me, honey, you made me feel so mean. In the morning, grown."
0: Big Ella told the audience, "Police arrested me for conjuring hoodoo." Rufus asked, "Yeah, what was the charge?" She said, $500. As the band shuffled, a lady in a sleek black dress caught every eye in the joint as she performed the newest dance. She rocked her hips all the way down to the floor. Rufus followed everyone's eyes and channeled their thoughts. They didn't want her to stop. He owed them everything he could do to help. He sang. After the show, everyone packed back into Rufus's car, fitting in the seats around the bass fiddle. "Gotta go to work," Rufus said. "It's 5 o'clock in the morning, and my shift at the textile mill starts at 6. Grimes asked, "Rufus, why you do all this, man?" Rufus said, "'Cause every time I think I got my ends to meet, somebody come up and move the ends." "It's gonna be the death of you," Big Ella told him. "I'm gonna survive," Rufus said. "And I'm going to do something recognizable so when I pass off this land of the living, I will be remembered." And after struggling to remain awake for 57 and a half cents an hour, Rufus headed toward his next job, hosting the Sepia Swing Club on radio station WDIA. For Rufus, WDIA made strange connections. The station broke barriers in the outside world. Every DJ was black, every show aimed for a black audience. But the owners were all white, and the DJs weren't allowed behind the glass between the studio and the engineer. The contradiction came to a head, so to speak. The place had only one bathroom. Rufus opened the door and stared into it. Looked pretty much the same as the one in his house. He looked around. Nobody. He thought, "I am part of this institution, and I'm not gonna go outside anymore."

0: He walked in and slammed the door. And when he stepped back out, Rufus was standing face to face with a guy who was either IRS or FBI. Horn-rimmed glasses, skinny black tie, starched white shirt. "I'm Jim Stewart," the man said. "We listen to you all the time down at the studio." Picking up his chin off the floor, Rufus calmly asked, "What studio would that be?" "Satellite Records," Jim said. "Brand new. Fact, I brought you this." He handed Rufus a record and his business card. "Maybe you could give it a spin?" Rufus had the record on the air before Mr. G-Man got back in the car. Rufus watched Stewart flip on the radio. Stewart looked back towards Rufus, nodded his head one time, and smiled.
1: "I'm just a fool in love with you. You said you love me, said you'd be true."
0: From DIA, it was time to stop home for a quick bite, then take the Bearcats back out into the night. Though Rufus barely had time to think, much less go to the bathroom, a song had been bubbling in his mind. He thought about bantering with Big Ella on the stage like an old married couple. They always came together at the end, kissed and made up. In his living room, Rufus grabbed a cardboard sign that advertised his show at the Brown Derby. He turned it over and jotted down some verses out of his mind. It was a totally different twist on a duet, unlike anything else on the radio, fast-paced and driving, not sing-songy syrup. Rufus had just a few minutes before he needed to leave again for the next shift. He raced around the house and grabbed up his tape recorder. With no Big Ella around, he needed someone to fill in the female lead and called for his teenage daughter. Rufus put the tape recorder on top of the TV set. He and his daughter Carla stood in the living room in front of the TV, belting out the song like they were on stage. Rufus scattered out the instrumental breaks and soft-shoed in his sock feet while Carla sang. It was a 10-minute masterpiece, and he knew just who to show it to. He grabbed the tape and the business card and hit the door. The next afternoon, Jim Stewart called him at WDIA, and in no time, Rufus parked his 54 at the curb outside the Satellite Records studio. It was really an old movie theater. He walked in and looked up at the high, curving ceiling and down across the hard floor that slanted to where the screen used to be. The Bearcats were already there waiting. To their surprise, Rufus walked in with a new female vocalist, his 17-year-old daughter. Grimes smiled at Carla. "Are you Big Ella?" he asked. "Big Ella can tear a house apart," Rufus said, "but she don't come across on record." Rufus led the recording session like he directed his gigs. Rufus hummed the melody, clapped the time, and the musicians played it back for him until they got it right. One thing didn't translate from the Bearcats' live act, though. The shuffle. Grimes spoke up. "I heard this New Orleans beat they called the heebie-jeebie," he demonstrated, "like that song, Ooh Poop I Do." "I love it," Rufus shouted. After two takes, Jim Stewart stepped out, holding out a record for Rufus. "Maybe you can give it a spin," Jim smiled. Rufus kicked off the next sepia swing hour in grand ceremony. "I've been telling you about the big record Carla and I recorded, and we do think it's big. Here it is. 'Cause I love you."

A struggling little music company had its first big hit. It would soon change its name from Satellite to Stax Records. And Rufus Thomas soon worked his last shift at the textile mill,

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For more information on the Blues Foundation, go to blues.org.

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1: 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We're back, and for those of you just tuning in, we're revisiting a performance called The Masters of Soul Guitar at the Stax Museum of American Soul Music.
0: The event, which featured playing by contemporary Memphis guitarist Joe Restivo, honored Skip Pitts, Harold Bean, and Bobby Manuel.
1: Pitts, who worked closely with Isaac Hayes, was honored posthumously. Both were in attendance to play a bit.
0: While Bean left his tenure as a part of the Stax family to go on to success with Parliament Funkadelic, Bobby Manuel's musical fortunes largely kept him close to home as a studio journeyman.
1: Yeah, you know, as a guitarist, he would notably replace Steve Cropper in a revamped version of the MGs, one that released an album without the leadership or direction of Booker T. Jones.
0: Without his guitar, he's been responsible for numerous production, engineering, and songwriting offerings well up until today.
1: It's funny, I find records he produced on all the time. I handed him a stack of disco singles he had a hand in once, and he had to write those titles down. He faintly remembered them.
0: That's what happens when you're prolific.
1: You got that right. A man of many contributions. Let's get back to the celebration.
0: Here's more from Stax Masters of Soul Guitar on Bill Street Caravan.

0: I'm going to start with a very simple question for both of y'all, and I'll start with you, Bobby. How did you get into playing guitar?
1: I wanted girlfriends. Well, I was a hyper kid, and my mother thought the only way to stop all that stuff was to either take me off sugar or put me in dancing school. So that's where I ended up. And from there, you know, rhythm started developing. I got in listening to music stuff. And my mother had, we had a flower shop on Lamar Avenue, 2510. It was a unique neighborhood. Right next door to me lived a rockabilly singer by the name of Warren Smith. And he had a song called Rock and Roll Ruby. We used to go and listen after school, you know, walk home, listen to his thing. Loved it. In the back of our property was another neighborhood, Orange Mound. And Willie Mitchell's mother lived on Hamilton Avenue. So my best friends became his nephews, man. And that's where I first heard the blues. And that's kind of what did it for me, set my heart. Hearing that, and also I think it's 1957, I heard Ray Charles, What I Say, and after that, man, it was over. It was over. So, you know, during high school, you know, started playing all that. Started playing nightclubs. I was 14 years old, playing at the gambling joints in Tipton County. I had a whistle. It was so bad, it'd kill people in there. They made me blow the whistle for the fights. Yeah. Yeah, it was horrible. It was horrible. But anyway, it's a great experience. And then I ended up at the Club Paradise, which was a premier club during that time. Yeah, people know about that. But all the top R&B artists came there and played. I was in the house band. We were on the radio on Saturday nights, and believe me, that was big time. The bass player in that band was Alan Jones, and he was the auditions manager here at Stax. And he liked what I... Yeah, man. Some kind of bass player. So Alan, you know, kept talking about Stax and took me over here and listened to some things at night and hearing the different things they were working on. And eventually an opening came when they needed a second engineer. So I thought, well, the only way I'm going to get in over there, because Cropper was here. I mean, you're not going to walk in and say, Steve, it's my time. It wasn't going to happen. So I was hauling amplifiers for Steve, you know. But I knew someday, you know, I'd be able to get in there and play some things and write and to get this story a little shorter here. You know, Betty Crutcher approached me about writing songs. And at that time, I was engineering, like I said, learning how to engineer. And I liked it. It was fun. But boy, music wasn't really the thing. She realized that. She would come get me and she'd tell the head engineer, Ronnie Capone, he's writing with me today. You're going to have to do something else. And we go write those songs, man. And to this day, I thank her so much. I have a catalog, Stax catalog, because of her. She drugged me out of there and all that. But so I kept engineering and started producing with Duck Dunn of the MGs. And we got a couple of acts, started getting some things going down to Muscle Shoals, cutting with some of those guys, cutting here. And things started changing. Steve decided to kind of go on his own. And lo and behold, Al Jackson and Duck asked me to be an MG, and that was, what can I tell you, man? Yeah, that's how I got there.
0: Yeah. Harold, why don't you tell us about how you got started playing guitar, because you really learned from somebody else who's really critically important to the Memphis guitar scene.
2: Yeah, I was raised over in South Memphis in Ellison Heights, went to Hamilton High School. Yes, sir. And I just happened to live around the corner from one of the world's greatest guitar players, Larry Lee.
3: Yeah, man.
2: He was about to go off to school to Nashville, Tennessee, to Tennessee State, and he showed me one bar chord. And I was so proud of that, I couldn't wait till Larry came home for spring break so I could show him Larry. And the reason he showed me that, because I could play Jerry Butler's Your Precious Love. But anyway, he met Jimi Hendrix while he was in Nashville, and they formed the Imperials Band. Of course, I joined the, boy, we had a little local group called the Spades. Bill Cunningham, Butch Merriweather, Charles Ingram, some of you know some of them. And we had a little group around town that sung at talent shows and all. And we came over to Stax. And I ended up working for Miss Axton in the record shop selling 45s. And we wanted to audition for Jim. And he said, well, I like the group. He said, but we don't need the guitar player. We got Steve Cropper. We said, Okay, if you don't want all of us, you don't want any of us. So we was just cocky. Later on to find out, I played on one of the biggest album stacks ever had, in Hot Butter Soul.
3: Yeah.
2: Yeah. This shows you how fate works. But anyway, I came over to Stax, and the first session I think I did was Rufus Thomas. Push and Pull, Breakdown, Funky Chicken, all the dance songs. I think I made a boo-boo, all of them. And gradually ended up in the Stax family as a recording musician. Later on, I recorded for William Bell, Eddie Floyd, and a group of us got together over at National Studio with John Fry, Marvell Thomas, Michael Toles was playing guitar, Sidney Kirk was playing keyboards, Willie Hall was playing drums, James Alexander played bass, and the great Isaac Hayes sang, and I played the lead guitar on Walk On By.
0: So you both have sort of touched on Isaac, so that was like the fourth question on my list, but since we're already here, let's talk a little bit about Isaac, because both of you played with him right when he was starting to break out as a solo artist.
2: Let me say this. Bob, I got to call your ass out.
4: Here it comes.
2: 25 years later, well, to remind you guys that Walk On By was cut in August 50 years ago.
0: Yeah.
2: And about 25 years after that, I ran into Bobby Manuel. I guess his conscience must have been bothering him. He said, man, he said, I got to tell you, since the name wasn't on the album, I told everybody I played.
4: God!
2: I said, oh, you did? Did you get any damn money?
4: You're wrong for that, you know.
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1: And welcome to It's Time, the show where we look at the best of the Australian national charts between the 60s and the 90s, using the Kent Music Report, the Australian Music Report, and the ARIA charts. Today we're looking at the best of the charts from this week in 1970. William, what's coming up on today's show?
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1: And let's start off today's show at number 72 on the Australian National Charts this week on the 5th of October 1970. Here's British band Free and All Right Now.

0: All Right Now by Free at number 72 on the Australian National Charts this week on the 5th of October 1970. And that single went on to peak at number 44 in April the following year. The track remains the definitive anthem for the English rock band Free. The song was born out of necessity following a lacklustre gig in Durham in England. Looking for a high-energy rocker to close their sets, bassist Andy Fraser and singer Paul Rogers reportedly wrote the track in the dressing room in just 10 minutes. Driven by Rogers' raw vocals and a stripped-back infectious riff, the single peaked at number 2 in the UK and number 4 on the US Billboard Hot 100. Beyond its initial success, the track has seen multiple chart re-entries through the decades.
1: Rising up the charts from number 79 to number 71 this week on the 5th of October 1970 was Crosby, Stills, Nash & Young with Ohio.

0: That's Crosby, Stills, Nash & Young with Ohio at number 71 on the Australian Singles Chart this week on the 5th of October 1970. And that single went on to peak at number 44 on the Australian Singles Chart 2 weeks later. Written by Neil Young in a flash of horror, outrage and shock, Ohio stands as a definitive musical response to the 4th of May 1970 Kent State University shootings in Ohio, where students were protesting against President Nixon's expansion of the Vietnam War into Cambodia and were fired upon by the Ohio National Guard, causing 4 deaths and 9 injured. After seeing haunting photos of the massacre in Life magazine, Young immediately penned the lyrics, which famously and boldly named President Richard Nixon as being responsible for the climate of violence. David Crosby later described Young's refusal to censor the name as the bravest thing I ever heard. A defiant act that placed the band at the centre of the American counterculture.
1: And rising up the Australian national charts this week on the 5th of October 1970, from number 53 to number 48 was Greg Anderson and No Roses for Michael.

strong but main.

0: That's Greg Anderson with No Roses for Michael at number 48 on the Australian National Charts this week on the 5th of October 1970. That single went on to peak at number 36 the following month. Sponsored by the National Drug Education Project, the 1970 film television No Roses for Michael serves as a stark cautionary milestone in Australian media. Written by John Baxter, using research from the police drug squad, the project documented an 18-year-old's descent into heroin addiction. While some hailed it as a milestone, critics like the Age's columnist John Pinkney dismissed it as lurid propaganda, arguing its melodramatic, preachy tone was an ineffective scare tactic that underestimated its audience. Despite this polarised reception, the project found its emotional heart in the Greg Anderson theme song by shifting from a policy-driven lecture to a sombre eulogy for a wasted life. The ballad bypassed the government pamphlet stigma to become a genuine hit.
1: Falling down the charts, two places from number 23 to number 25 this week on the 5th of October 1970 was Australian band Flake and this Wheels on Fire.

0: from Sydney, that's Flake with this Wheels on Fire at number 25 on the Australian Singles Chart this week on the 5th of October 1970. And that single had peaked at number 21 on the Australian Singles Chart the previous month. Formed in Sydney in 1968, Flake was a versatile fixture of the Australian music scene. Named after the Small Faces' Ogden's Nut Gone Flake album. Renowned for their schizophrenic ability to pivot between polished pop and heavy progressive rock, they became a premier club band capable of note-for-note covers of acts like Traffic and Deep Purple. Their commercial breakthrough came in July 1970 with a cover of Bob Dylan's This Wheel's on Fire, which you just heard. The single's success was bolstered by the 1970 radio ban on major label British and Australian records, allowing independent acts to dominate. It spent 22 weeks on the Go Set charts, peaking at number 20.
1: Falling down the Australian national charts this week on the 5th of October 1970, from number 17 to number 18, were Crosby, Stills, Nash & Young with Teach Your Children.

0: That's Teach Your Children by Crosby, Stills, Nash & Young at number 18 on the Australian National Charts this week on the 5th of October 1970. And that single had peaked at number 11 in Australia the previous month. Written by Graham Nash in 1968, the song was lifted from the number one album, Deja Vu. The song's message was famously inspired by Diane Arbus's 1962 photograph, Child with Toy Hand Grenade, in Central Park, which prompted Graham Nash to reflect on the societal implications of war. The single reached number 16 on the Billboard Hot 100, despite being on the charts simultaneously with the more politically flavoured Ohio. The track remained a radio staple, celebrated for its smooth, country-flavoured blend of folk and rock.
1: 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Today we're looking at the best of the charts from this week in 1970.
0: Let's have a look at the top 10 albums of the week on the 5th of October 1970. At number 10 we had Easy Rider, the soundtrack. At number 9, Chicago by Chicago. At number 8, Benefit by Jethro Tull. At number 7, Deja Vu by Crosby, Stills, Nash & Young. At number 6, Band of Gypsies by Jimi Hendrix, Buddy Miles and Billy Cox. At number 5, Greatest Hits by Sergio Mendes and Brazil 66. At number 4, Woodstock by various artists. At number 3, Self-Portrait by Bob Dylan. At number 2, Bridge Over Troubled Water by Simon and Garfunkel. And at number 1, Cosmos Factory by Creedence Clearwater Revival. That spent 19 weeks at the top, and this was its fourth week at number 1. Well, let's have a look at the number 10 album for the week. Easy Rider, the film soundtrack, which peaked at number 4 on the album charts in June that year. The soundtrack to the 1969 cult classic Easy Rider serves as a vital musical commentary on American counterculture. Directed by Dennis Hopper, the film follows two bikers through a landscape of shifting social tensions, capturing the era's hippie movement and drug culture. The album peaked at number 6 on the US Billboard 200 and achieved gold certification in

January 1970. From the hard-rocking Born to be Wild to the more soulful The Wait, the track list reflected the new Hollywood era, the raw, rebellious spirit of a new generation. Well, let's have a listen to the song which was played over the opening titles to the movie. Here's Born to be Wild by Steppenwolf.

0: That's Born to be Wild by Steppenwolf from the number 10 album of the week this week on the 5th of October 1970 in Australia. Easy Rider, the movie soundtrack.
1: Let's take a look at the news headlines for October 1970. On the 2nd of October in Melbourne, 300 boys at Mordialloc High School refused to return to class after 50 fellow students are told to go home because their hair is too long. On the 4th of October in Los Angeles, rock singer Janis Joplin is found dead of a drug overdose. On the 5th of October, Anwar Sadat, oldest and closest colleague of the late President Nasser, was today nominated to succeed him as President of Egypt by the Central Committee of the Arab Socialist Union. Next week, Parliament will probably approve the choice. On the 10th of October, Fiji becomes an independent nation but remains within the British Commonwealth. And finally, on the 15th of October, a span of the half-built Westgate Bridge collapsed in Melbourne today, killing 35 men. Many of the victims rode to their death on the 380-foot section, which fell from a height of 155 feet. Most were working in a hollow tunnel inside the falling span. Others were killed inside huts, which the plummeting weight of 2,000 tons of concrete crushed into the mud of the Yarra Bank. The cause of the collapse is still unknown, but the chairman of the Lower Yarra Crossing Authority, Mr. Oscar Meyer, is adamant that the pylon did not collapse first. The collapse of the span uprooted the pylon.
0: Holding steady at number 11 on the Australian national charts this week on the 5th of October 1970 was Bread and Make It With You.

0: That's Bread and Make It With You at number 11 on the Australian National Charts this week on the 5th of October 1970. And that single went on to peak at number 7 later that month. Written by David Gates, Make It With You was the definitive breakthrough for the American band Bread. The track became the group's only number 1 hit on the Billboard Hot 100, reaching the top in August 1970. The song's polished production and well-constructed melodic structure helped define the early 1970s soft rock sound. It also found international success, peaking at number 5 on the UK singles chart. Characterized by its gentle acoustic arrangement and David Gates's signature tenor, the single finished the year as Billboard's number 13 song of 1970, setting the template for the melodic, radio-friendly ballads that would dominate the new decade.
1: Falling down the charts, two places from number 6 to number 8 this week, on the 5th of October 1970, was Australian singer John Williamson and Old Man Emu.

0: That's John Williamson and Old Man Emu at number 8 in the Australian Singles Chart this week on the 5th of October 1970. And that single had peaked at number 4 in August earlier that year. Originally from the Mallee region in Victoria, in 1969, John Williamson wrote the novelty track Old Man Emu, a song that launched his career after he won the TV talent quest New Faces in early 1970. The victory led to a contract with Fable Records owner and show judge Ron Tudor. Released in May 1970, the single became a massive commercial success, peaking at number 3 on the Go Set National Top 60. The track earned a gold certification and ranked as the 14th most successful record of the year. He later reflected on his songwriting process, noting that he always wrote the lyrics and music together, rarely travelling without a guitar in case inspiration struck.
1: Falling down the Australian national charts this week on the 5th of October 1970 from number 5 back to number 7 was Melbourne band Jigsaw and their cover of the song Yellow River.

0: Jigsaw and Yellow River at number 7 on the Australian National Charts this week on the 5th of October 1970. And that single had peaked at number 5 here in Australia the previous week. Originally formed in Melbourne in 1968, Jigsaw was a Shadows-inspired outfit that cut its teeth entertaining troops on a government-sponsored tour of South Vietnam. By 1970, the band had signed to Ron Tudor's independent Fable Records, a move that proved lucky during the 1970 radio ban. While major label tracks were blacklisted, Fable's independent status allowed Jigsaw's July 1970 cover of British band Christie's Yellow River to dominate the airwaves, while the original was sidelined.
1: Rising up the charts 10 places, number 16 to number 6 this week, on the 5th of October 1970, was Creedence Clearwater Revival with double A-sided hit, Looking Out My Back Door, and Long As I Can See the Light.

0: That's Creedence Clearwater Revival with the double A-sided hit, Long As I Can See the Light and Looking Out My Back Door, at number 6 on the Australian Singles Chart, this week on the 5th of October, 1970. And that single went on to peak at number 1 for 4 weeks in November later that year. Released as a double-sided hit with Looking Out My Back Door in 1970, Long As I Can See the Light shows a soul-searching side of Creedence Clearwater Revival. While the upbeat A-side dominated US radio, this funky blues track hit number 1 in Norway and reached number 20 on the UK charts. John Fogerty later described the song as a reflection of the loner in him, using a candle as a metaphor for a beacon guiding him back home.
1: And rising up the Australian national charts this week on the 5th of October 1970, from number 3 to number 2, were The Carpenters with their first big hit in Australia, Close to You.

0: The beautiful voice of Karen Carpenter there. That's Close to You by the Carpenters at number 2 on the Australian National Charts this week on the 5th of October 1970. And that single went on to peak at number 1 for 3 weeks between October and November that year. Written by Burt Bacharach and Hal David, the song became the definitive breakthrough for the Carpenters in 1970. Originally offered to Herb Alpert, who felt that his own version wasn't right, the song found its perfect match in Karen Carpenter's rich alto vocals and Richard Carpenter's elegant arrangement. Released in May, the single topped the Billboard Hot 100 for 4 weeks and made number 1 in Australia and Canada. It earned the duo their first Grammy and set the standard for soft pop ballads, with Bacharach later admitting the Carpenter's version was far superior to his own original recording.
1: And finally, let's take a look at the top 10 charting singles of the week on the 5th of October 1970. At number 10, we had Lay Down Candles in the Rain by Melanie and the Edwin Hawkins Singers. At number 9, The Wonder of You by Elvis Presley. At number 8, Old Man Emuge by John Williamson. At number 7, Yellow River by Jigsaw. At number 6, the double A-sided single, Looking Out My Back Door and Long As I Can See the Light by Creedence Clearwater Revival. At number 5, Spill the Wine by Eric Burdon and War. At number 4, In the Summertime by Mungo Jerry. At number 3, El Condor Pasa by Simon and Garfunkel. At number 2, Close to You by the Carpenters. And at number 1, a single that peaked at number 1 for 6 weeks, and this was its 5th week at the top. From Australia, here's The Mixtures and In the Summertime.

0: That's The Mixtures at number one on the Australian Singles Chart this week on the 5th of October 1970 with In the Summertime. And that single peaked at number one for 6 weeks, and this was its fifth week at the top. Released in 1970, In the Summertime was a global smash for UK band Mungo Jerry. In Australia, a cover by Melbourne's The Mixtures dominated during the 1970 radio ban. Their version replaced the original at number one, staying for 6 weeks to become the year's biggest selling single by an Australian artist.
1: Well, that's the show for another week. Thanks go to David Kent and his website, www.australianchartbooks.com.au, for the use of his Kent Music Report and Australian Music Report charts in the show. News headlines are mostly sourced from the Chronicle of the 20th Century, published by Penguin. I'm Barry Mackay.
2: And I'm William Broome.
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Know what I say? It's better off this way. 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

a powerful warrior. 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

0: 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Everything takes time.
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2: BBC News with Eileen McHugh. Police in the Indian capital Delhi say more than 7,000 people have been detained during demonstrations against alleged misconduct by electoral authorities. Activists from the youth-led Cockroach Junta Party and other opposition parties had called for a protest against the election chief, saying the revised voter list favoured the governing BJP. Azadeh Mashiri is in Delhi.
3: 130 million names have been removed from voter rolls so far. The BJP government and the Election Commission say they are removing duplicate and ineligible entries. The past week has seen protests in Delhi, but this was the first organised by the Cockroach Junta Party. The newly formed CJP forced the Education Minister to resign this summer and extracted a rare concession from the Prime Minister. The question is no longer will the group survive, but can they do it again?
2: The Palestinian president, Mahmoud Abbas, has cancelled next month's legislative elections and set a new date, 11 months from now, for both legislative and presidential elections. He blamed obstacles posed by Israeli measures for the postponement. The last elections in the Palestinian territories were held 20 years ago and won by Hamas. Yemeni Houthis have carried out a new missile attack on Riyadh's international airport in Saudi Arabia. Hospital sources say dozens of people were injured and five Saudi nationals are in intensive care. David Bamford reports.
4: There were reports on Saturday that Riyadh Airport was being evacuated, and shortly after came the sound of a loud explosion. It follows attacks on the airport earlier this week that killed four people and damaged a Saudi plane. Etihad and Qatar Airways have cancelled multiple flights to Riyadh for Sunday and Monday. In Yemen, military officials say government forces backed by the Saudis are advancing against Houthi forces near the Bab al-Mandab Strait, a key oil transit route. Houthi channels claim they've repelled the attack.
2: The EU's foreign policy chief has criticised America's decision to suspend sanctions on Russian diesel, saying it would help fund the war on Ukraine. Kaya Kallas said it was not the time to ease pressure on Russia. On Friday, President Trump struck a deal with Vladimir Putin to release Russian diesel onto US and global markets. Here's Joe Inwood.
5: A gift to Putin. That was how President Zelensky described Donald Trump's announcement that Russia will be releasing about 100,000 barrels of diesel a day to US and global markets. Speaking at a rally in New York State, the US president said it would bring down soaring US diesel prices, although many analysts say it will not have a significant impact. The move comes just 3 weeks after Donald Trump signed a bill allowing for sweeping new tariffs against countries which bought Russian oil and gas. The US, it seems, will now be doing the very thing that law was designed to prevent.
2: World News from the BBC. Reports from northern Ethiopia say government forces and allied militia have been seen entering the town of Adigrat 3 days after Tigray rebels withdrew. Addis Ababa said troops from neighbouring Eritrea had invaded Tigray in support of the rebel TPLF. Eritrea denies the allegations. Richard Kagoy is in Nairobi.
6: The return of government troops to the strategic town of Adigrat marks another step in Ethiopia's push to regain control of the Tigray region after retaking the regional capital, Mekele, earlier in the week. The conflict erupted last month, following months of tensions between the government in Addis Ababa and Tigrayan leaders. Reports of Eritrean troop movements have raised fears of a wider regional conflict. Ethiopia accuses Eritrea of backing rebel forces opposed to Prime Minister Abiy Ahmed's government. But Asmara rejects the claims and says Ethiopia has repeatedly threatened to invade its territory and seize the Red Sea port of Assab.
2: Brazilian prosecutors have filed an unprecedented lawsuit against a local subsidiary of the oil giant Shell and are demanding compensation for the devastating floods of 2 years ago. More than 180 people died and more than 500,000 were displaced in the state of Rio Grande do Sul. Taiwan's leader has used the island's National Day to assert that increased defence spending is aimed at deterring war, not provoking it. Lai Ching-te said peace cannot rely solely on wishes and Taiwan would not accept subordination in the face of what he termed authoritarian expansion. A group of Buddhist monks have held a rally in Kandy in central Sri Lanka against the removal of a convicted monk's religious robes while in prison. The controversial hardline monk Galagoda Ati Nyanasara is serving 6 years for contempt of court, and the authorities had given him regular prison attire instead of his traditional saffron robes. The protesting monks also called for his release. BBC News.
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Hello and welcome to another Jazz Hour. I'm Barry O'Sullivan with a program produced in the studios of 2MBS Fine Music Sydney and coming to you across Australia via the Community Radio Network. The trumpet is one of the primary melodic and solo instruments in jazz music. Since the birth of the genre in New Orleans, it's acted as a driving force and stylistic anchor for ensembles of all sizes. Todd Hardy is an acclaimed Australian jazz trumpeter and bandleader with over 3 decades of experience on the vibrant Australian jazz scene. Known for his warm, lyrical and melodic style, his playing is heavily inspired by the trumpet legends Louis Armstrong, Chet Baker and Lee Morgan. He's just launched his new album, Something Old, Something New. And to tell us about the music on that album and to hear some of his musical journey so far, Todd joins me as my special studio guest on this edition of Jazz Hour. But firstly, let's hear Todd Hardy on the trumpet with his band playing an original composition of his, Gettin' Loose.

0: great band.
1: Fabulous music from Something Old and Something New. That was Getting Loose with Todd Hardy on the trumpet, Steve Bryan on the guitar, Dan Barnett there on the trombone, and Brad Child on the sax. Welcome to a Jazz Hour.
2: Welcome, yeah, no, thank you. So good to be here.
1: What a band you had together on your album that you just launched, Something Old, Something New. Tell me about your journey in jazz. When did you start playing the trumpet?
2: Look, way back. I grew up in the lovely town of Port Macquarie, and back in the day it was pretty cool to be in the school band. And so my brother ahead of me, a few years older than me, he'd already been in the school band with a trumpet, and I annoyed my parents long enough. I think it was because you got out of school and you got to go on music camp and I saw it as a pretty nice sort of social type thing. And then during that, being in the school band, and then there was a school jazz band, and then I had a great mentor and teacher, a gentleman called Gordon Arthur, who was a trumpet player who'd retired to Port Macquarie. But and he was very much in the tradition of jazz, and threw me a bunch of cassettes and records and things like that, and then it all started from there, really.
1: Yeah, but why the trumpet?
2: Well, look, it just it was one of those things. I'd love to say that I was like many of my colleagues and friends who sort of play the trumpet and work so hard at it, but it was just my brother had done it before me. I wanted to be in the school band, and then for whatever reason, for me, it's always been, I mean, don't take it the wrong way, but it's always felt very comfortable and relatively easy. I mean, it's not an easy instrument, but generally speaking, it's always just sort of felt pretty comfy. So it's not something that I've had to overly work at, and I've always just enjoyed doing it.
1: It's good being the leader, though, isn't it? Standing out the front.
2: Well, and I think that's when I was first. I mean, like, I'd been in the school orchestra and bands and things like that, and you're playing the second or third cornet parts or whatever it is. But then when I was introduced to jazz, and it was particularly New Orleans jazz at the time, and the music of Louis Armstrong, and then you hear that was when the trumpet was that real sort of solo lead voice, I guess, in so many of those ensembles, that really appealed to me.
1: Yeah, Louis Armstrong, of course, made a fabulous career out of playing the trumpet, and a recording career to be equal by none.
2: Absolutely,
1: on the trumpet. So when did the penny drop that you could actually perhaps make a dime out of playing music?
2: Oh, look, it was just actually, you know what, it was, there was one little turning point when there was a lady called, who's still in Port Macquarie and still conducting orchestras. Her name's Patricia Johnson, and she conducted the school band at the end of year six. It was a special music award, and I'd received this award. And then I remember her telling my parents something along the lines of, or when I was there, oh, well, if nothing else fails, or if everything else fails, like, you'd always have a career in music. And at this point, I mean, I was only sort of 12 or something at the time, I didn't even realise that music was a possible career path, nor was I thinking of any career paths, to be honest. And then I think that always sort of stuck with me, thinking, oh, really? People do this. And then the more that I investigated, and the more that I went out to hear music, and then visited Sydney and heard some great musicians. And
1: so who did you listen to that inspired you on the trumpet?
2: Look, in those early days, I know we've got some music queued up to play today, but I know one of my first visits to, you may know the Sydney piano player Peter Locke, who plays a lot with people like Andrew Dickerson and Dan Barnett.
1: He's from Port Macquarie, aren't he?
2: Exactly right, yeah. So when I was in year 10 at school, you had to do work experience. So I did, and it was fantastic, because the first week I did it, Duntroon and the Army Band, and I take my hat off to, and there's some wonderful musicians who have come through that band, but for me that didn't really tick any boxes for me. It was lovely and I enjoyed it, but it wasn't really for me. But then the second week of work experience, when that was a thing back then, my local music teacher put me in touch with Peter Locke and said, look, there's this piano player, he's from Port Macquarie, he's down in Sydney, go and see Peter and he'll, you know. So, and there was nothing lined up. We stayed with my grandma, you know, here in Sydney, and we sort of waited by the phone and called Peter, and he sort of said, great, so here's what we're going to do this week. And it was seeing 10-part Invention on Wednesday night. It was there was another at the that was at the Musicians Club. Then it was on the same night seeing Al Davey play. Then on the Friday night, and this is what really hit me, then the Friday night, and this is a list, like Peter just sort of said, well, we'll go off to all these things, and, you know. And then Friday night was Tom Baker's Chicago 7 at the Strawberry Hills. And then on the Saturday afternoon, it was Bob Bernard at the Orient Hotel. And being a 16-year-old, I just lobbed up to to the Strawberry Hills and heard a bit of their music. And Don Heap, who was on bass, actually, I walked up to him and said, any chance I could just sit in and play a few tunes? I know, you know, the Royal Garden Blues, and that's a plenty and a few. And Don, who I later got to hang out with quite a bit and play with quite a bit at the Unity Hall and places like that, he said, no, I don't think that, but, you know. No, he was quite a gruff, quite a great musician, but quite a gruff man. So he sort of said, no, nothing, you know. And then I thought, actually, I might ask Tom. It's Tom Baker's band. And he said, oh, great. Yeah, well, you play a couple of songs at the start of the next. Here I was, a 16-year-old. He's going, and here's Paul Furness in the band and some players that I got to play with afterwards. Yeah, but he said, yeah, great. You do a couple of tunes to start the next set, then I'll come and join you.
1: How did you feel?
2: Well, I think when you're that young and you're that sort of cocky and that, I mean, like, lots of bravado. So, yeah. I mean, I don't know that I'd do it now, but but yeah, so I just thought it was the best thing ever. And here was this pub just full of people just loving this music that I'd sort of grown up sort of playing. And the same thing when I saw Bob Bernard the very following day, had a chat with Bob, and then Chris Tapperell was on piano, but I sort of spoke to them and sort of said, oh, you know, and Bob said exactly the same thing. Great, you play a tune, then I'll come and join you. So I think that was really a point where, and also then, you know, catching up with Peter Locke that week and talking about what the journey was like from Port Macquarie to jazz luminary in Sydney. So, yeah, that was a pretty big turning point.
1: What an initiation, being dropped in at the deep end like that.
2: Yeah, loved it.
1: Great. And, of course, then you learned about a place called the Conservatorium of Music where you could actually learn how to become a musician. Is that what happened?
2: Absolutely, yeah. So once I finished school, I couldn't wait to get down to Sydney and did my auditions and got the call that I could study there. So, yeah, which was fantastic. So that was just live, you know, that was just eat, sleep, everything.
1: Everything music.
2: Yeah, jazz and music, which was fantastic.
1: Let's play some music, and your first music choice is from a legend of the trumpet, an Australian legend, James Morrison. You've seen him perform many times, no doubt, and has he been inspirational to you?
2: Yeah, absolutely, and as a young musician growing up in Australia, I mean, really having an international sort of jazz legend, really. I mean, in and around and going to gigs and seeing, you know what I mean, like, yeah, seeing him play has always been inspiring. So
1: James has had a phenomenal career, and this track from an album called Snappy Do, not a familiar track to me, A Brush With Bonge.
2: Yeah.
1: I don't know this album at all, but you do, and tell me about the lineup on it.
2: Well, look, this is one of these. This is back in the days. I mean, I think it was early 90s this was released.
1: Yeah, and 1990, in fact.
2: Well, there we go. And I think it was when I got my first CD player, and it was one of the first CDs. And, you know, and you would just play those records or those CDs to death and know every tune.
1: From an album called Snappy Do, not a familiar track to me, A Brush With Bonge. I don't know this album at all, but you do, and tell me about the lineup on it.
2: Well, look, this is one of these. This is back in the days. I mean, I think it was early 90s this was released.
1: Yeah, 1990, in fact.
2: Well, there we go.

amazing band and an amazing album. And this is actually James on the flugelhorn. So a lot of people obviously like love his virtuosic trumpet playing, and as we all do. But his tone and his melodic sort of playing on this track is particularly nice.

0: Brush with Bunge from the album Snappy Doo by James Morrison, with the drums of Jeff Hamilton, Ray Brown on the bass, and, oh, do we hear any guitar on that? Not sure. Maybe Herb Ellis is on the album, and the album kind of like shows Morrison at his most exuberant, bright, big band influenced jazz best, doesn't it?
1: Yeah.
0: That track doesn't necessarily show it, but the album is quite a stellar album, isn't
1: it?
0: Yeah,
1: absolutely, yeah. There's some great playing.
0: But he leans towards swing and classic jazz showmanship just like your dear self, doesn't he?
1: Yeah, look, he's got some skills that I don't think anyone else on the planet has. But yeah, but he definitely does. Yeah, so much of his stuff is sort of swinging and rooted in the in the sort of.
0: But you're attracted to the big band kind of stand, aren't you?
1: Yeah, no, absolutely. Yeah.
0: What is the attraction of playing with a larger ensemble like
1: you? Well, for starters, you get to hang out with your buddies who are trumpet players, because you never get to hang out with your mates who are trumpet players. And
0: no, there's usually only one, isn't there?
1: Yeah, that's exactly right. So, but there's particularly with the right arrangements and the right it's finding that right combination of players, and then often. Particularly with the busy Sydney scene, you'll be subbing players in and out, but then by having some slightly different personnel, all of a sudden some of the same arrangements you've played many times can just have this sort of freshness with just slightly different players and their approach to different tunes. So

0: it's a really that combination. When I run a big band, we play regularly, and it's a 13-piece band. We've had a regular little gig in Manly, and yeah, but that, I mean, like it's just the combination of all the parts, I guess, of all those players. So then you get to, first of all, you get the opportunity to call up a lot of your mates and get them together. And
1: where does that happen in Manly?
0: There's a place called Felon's Barrel Room, which is at the it's on the wharf. So So it's
1: how often do you do that?
0: We have been doing it once a month. There's a couple in the pipeline for later in the year. Mm. We have been doing that once a month on a Sunday.
1: That's a good day for it.
0: So the Sunday afternoon thing, and it's great.
1: Now, your new album, Something Old and Something New, you did all the arrangements for that, didn't you?
0: I did some of the arrangements of this, actually. I'm very, very
1: what
0: fortunate.
1: What about this next track, Sneaky?
0: Sneaky, yeah, this is a tune written by me and arranged by me, yes.
1: Hmm. Now, tell us about that. I thought it sounded a little bit like Neil Hefti when I heard it.
0: Oh, yeah. There's a little bit of that. Well, look, it was one of those things where... So,
1: not that I'm saying you imitated him.
0: No. But so often we sort of fall back, and I love to fall back on the great standards. But then when you're recording something, you do want to add something of yourself in there. Mm. So it was actually only in the last couple of nights before we were going to record that I sort of finally got around to sitting on the couch with a manuscript pad and writing out some parts, thinking, gee, actually we should throw in a couple of originals in here as well. And this is, as much as I'd love to, Neil Hefti's work is great, and as much as I'd love to mention that it was I was somehow inspired there, it was me sitting on the couch late at night thinking, got a recording in a couple of days, I better jot a couple of things out.

0: Hardy on the trumpet, and Dan Barnett on the trombone, and Brad Chart on the saxophone, from Todd's album Something Old and Something New. And getting an album together is a challenge to anyone, Todd, but you overcame the challenge. Tell us a little bit about the story of the album and how it came about.
1: Herding cats is one phrase that we've all heard, and I think getting a group of your favourite musicians together in one room at the same time is always going to be difficult with everyone's schedules and lives and everything like that. And I was very fortunate just over a year ago, just pretty much this time last year, when on the sidelines of the Manly Jazz Festival, there happened to be a day free. We'd pretty much all of the musicians on this album, with the exception of my good friend Will Sargeson, who's a piano player from Brisbane, all of the musicians happened to be here on the Thursday night doing a charity event for Lifeline, which is now a tradition at Manly Jazz Festival that happens each year. But so that was the Thursday night. But then the festival didn't start until the Saturday, and then I got to thinking, well, hold on, all these great musos are in town. Mm. And then when I did a quick call around, no one had any particular plans for the Friday. So then there was the backward mapping of working out, well, what studio could we book and could we do this? And I had some arrangements that I'd written out, and I had some other things that were on the boil. So there's a great studio in Camperdown, Church Street Studios, that have recorded, and it's also a live venue there for jazz. So I was able to book that, but we couldn't really start recording till 6 p.m. there. And I knew that we wouldn't get a whole album's worth of things recorded overnight. So then there's another friend of mine, Paul Beard, who has a small studio, Aviator Studios in Glebe. So myself, Nicky on double bass, Will on piano, and Steve Bryan actually flew in that day. The first tune doesn't have a guitar on it because Steve wasn't there, actually. So if you listen to Our Love Is Here to Stay on this album, there's no guitar on that. But yeah, so we did some small group things during the day, from about midday till 5, then we are packed up and then move studios over to Church Street, and that's when we're joined by the Horns, Brad Child and Dan Barnett, and then and also Nick Cecere joined us then on drums, and that's when the larger group, the sort of 7-piece arrangements, were recorded that evening. So it was all done in one day across a couple of studios.
0: I think that's a lesson in project music management that our young listeners should take note of. This is how you get an album that wasn't going to be an album, but becomes an album. Well done, you. Now, let's move on to your next music choice. It's from someone that's not that familiar to our listeners. Leroy Jones, I would think, is not a name that kind of like spurts off the list when you speak about the trumpet playing, but you're quite familiar with him.
1: Leroy's a wonderful player, born and bred in New Orleans, plays with the Preservation Hall Band.
0: Yeah, kind of a keeper of the flame.
1: Absolutely, and probably most well-known internationally for his work as a soloist in the Harry Connick Band.
0: That's right.
1: Really, yeah. When Harry was touring with the whole massive big band and they were working sort of flat out. Mm. So there's some wonderful solos on some of the Harry Connick things, but then also his own albums. Mm. So about 20 years ago, I was fortunate to go to the Ascona Jazz Festival in Switzerland. I was over there and Leroy was playing, and the great thing about Ascona Jazz Festival is that it's a New Orleans festival in Switzerland on this beautiful lake. They fly in a whole bunch of musicians from New Orleans, from New York, from Europe, and all over the place. But it's this beautiful little town where you can't really escape. Everyone just sort of stays there for the duration of the festival. So I was doing a little late night gig with a piano player, David Paquette, and we were doing some things there. But then I heard Leroy play, and then the gig where I was playing, it was actually the jam session as well. So everyone, all the musicians who'd been playing during the day on whatever stages, would all converge at the jam session. And so not only did I get to hear more of Leroy play there, but then it was hanging out, and even during the day when you're wandering around, you know, you'd have lunch with him or other musicians, because there was just this beautiful small town where a whole lot of musicians converge and make music and also just enjoy themselves.
0: And a New Orleans-inspired festival, is it?
1: Yeah, absolutely, yes.
0: Oh, well, he's from the New Orleans Jazz Hall of Fame.
1: That's right, exactly right.
0: So let's have a listen to Leroy Jones.

0: You're listening to a Jazz Hour coming to across Australia from the studios of 2MBS Fine Music Sydney. I'm Barry O'Sullivan. And we're back in the studio, and my studio guest is another trumpet player, Todd Hardy. Live music is the best, isn't it? You've just come from the Manly Jazz Festival where there was tons of live music.
1: And particularly with some wonderful weather, that always helps down at Manly. Yeah, but it was a weekend full of music.
0: Yeah, and do you think live music is resurging, or is it going backwards?
1: I think I've been out recently. There's some wonderful new venues in Sydney, as well as, I mean, Curtains in the city there, and Barron's is a new venue I haven't been to. I'm hoping to get to this week. But there's a couple of new venues that seem to have sort of regular live music, and I think that the regular thing is really important as well. So people just know that on that whatever night it is, if it's a Thursday or Friday, whatever it is, they can wander in there and always hear some music. So yeah, I think there's resurgence. I don't know whether that's the correct word, but I don't think it's going backwards. I think there's always a love of good music, so I don't think it's going anywhere just now.
0: Certainly not going down.
1: No.
0: Speaking of going up, let's hear another track from your album. This is a very popular song. I'll let you introduce it.
1: Here it is, Bamir Bistashen.
0: Why did you choose this one?
1: Oh, look, actually, it is inspired from the last player that you actually just heard, Leroy Jones. I've heard him sort of play it, and I've heard a lot
0: of
1: new musicians.
0: He's got it on his album, has he? Oh, no, yeah. We won't mention that.
1: Yeah.
0: But, well, a lot of people have got it on their album.
1: Well, they do, yeah. So it's a bit of a classic that keeps coming back. So, and it's one that I always, and particularly with this band that I always love to play. So it's, it's a great up vibe.
0: What's so special about this track that why everyone plays it?
1: I wish I knew. But this is our take on it.
2: One, two,

0: it was. The fabulous Jewish classic on from Todd Hardy's album, Something Old and Something New. Now, when we spoke before, you mentioned that jazz festival in Switzerland. Tom Baker, the Australian, well, American-Australian jazz...
1: We'll take him as Australian.
0: Yeah, well, he came out here in about 1971 or something, so he's pretty Aussie. But unfortunately died at the early age of 49.
1: Mm.
0: He was one of the regulars at that festival, wasn't he?
1: That's correct, yeah. It's really interesting when you...
0: And was he one that you saw perform live as a youngster?
1: I did see him, yeah, at the Strawberry Hills many times, and then later on then also some. I was fortunate to collaborate with him and get to play together in an ensemble at George Washing Machine right around the Olympics time, right around that 2000. George put the big spin together, and so I had the opportunity to play with Tom in that group. We were talking earlier about growing up, one of the tracks that you've got lined up here, this was actually on a cassette tape from my local record store way back in the day.
0: Yes.
1: And but just like I mentioned about the CDs there earlier, it's just one of those things where you just played it to death, where you'd sort of just, you know, you'd have your little Walkman or your little sort of stereo at home. So I know this album on the good old Aussie label Ruart, which I don't know if you remember Ruart Jazz, but they had some Monica and the Mooches were on that album, that label, mm-hmm. and there was a few different. Anyhow,
0: Tom Baker's Swing Street Orchestra.
1: That's it.

0: was Tom Baker on the trumpet, with a little muted trumpet, I think. Tony Baldwin on the piano, Ian Date on the guitar, Paul Williams on the clarinet and tenor, Don Heap on the bass. You mentioned him before,
1: yeah.
0: Don Heap. Yeah, there he was on the bass. Lynn Wallace on the drums. From the album, Tom Baker, Swing Street Orchestra. Wow, recorded in 1990.
1: There we go.
0: Mm. Now, your album was recorded in 2026. Where can people buy a copy of that?
1: Well, look, the best idea is if you jump onto Bandcamp, which a lot of people know as a streaming service and also a purchasing of album service. But, so Bandcamp or otherwise, my website also sort of just sends you to Bandcamp, and that's just toddhardy.com.au.
0: Thank you so much for being my guest, and thank you for a beautiful album, which we've had the pleasure of playing. We're going to go out with the title track, something new. Where did the inspiration for this come from?
1: Well, it's just that time of life. We all, you know, like we play the old tunes. We write some new tunes. This is another one written on the couch, and
0: the title speaks for itself.
1: Absolutely. Thanks again, Barry.
0: You've been listening to A Jazz Hour, a program produced in the studios of 2MBS Fine Music Sydney and coming to you across Australia via the Community Radio Network. My studio guest has been the trumpeter, Todd Hardy. And until next time, I'll be seeing you. Take care.

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1: National Radio News.
2: Good morning, I'm David Cameron. The parents of Perth brothers Jake and Callum Robinson are on their way home from Mexico after a court found three men guilty of their murder. A judge ruled that the two Australians and an American were shot dead during a surfing trip in 2024, finding the defendants guilty of charges including robbery and aggravated homicide. The sentence will be announced in the coming days. Martin Robinson says the verdict is another step closer to justice for his sons and their friend.
3: Today's guilty verdict is a significant moment in our long and painful journey to seek justice for our beautiful sons, Callum and Jake, and their friend Carter Road, whose lives were so cruelly taken from them in 2024.
2: Angus Taylor says Australians are being given a misleading picture of the national economy. Yesterday, he became the first sitting opposition leader to address the Conservative Political Action Conference. He told the Brisbane audience Labor relies too heavily on mass migration.
4: Economic growth under this government is an illusion. Every dollar of growth under this government has been due to population growth, mostly from mass migration under Labor, which won't scale back.
2: Ukraine President Volodymyr Zelensky says Donald Trump made a weak decision by lifting some sanctions on Russia so it can supply America and global markets with diesel. Mr. Zelensky said the move was not honest and unworthy of Ukraine's partners. The BBC's Anthony Zercher explains why Mr. Trump made this move now.
5: I think it's a reflection of the difficulty that Trump finds himself in politically here in the United States. He has been looking for ways to reduce the price of energy here in the United States, particularly the price of diesel. For going on a month now, he pressured European allies to tap their resources. He has promised that he was not going to start any new hostilities with Iran prior to the midterm elections, but none of that has had a very real impact on diesel prices.
2: Almost a dozen technical colleges would be established to provide a career-ready pathway for Victorian students under a coalition plan. State opposition leader Jess Wilson will officially announce the election commitment today. AAP reports the coalition claims it would give 5,000 secondary students hands-on vocational education and training in trades critical to building new homes, such as plumbing, electrical and carpentry. Lawyers for Krista Pike, the woman who survived a botched execution in the US state of Tennessee, say she's been discharged from hospital and returned to prison. In a statement, they said she was grateful to the first responders and her medical team for their care. To sport, and Australia has ended day two of the first test against South Africa on top. The Proteas are 1-27, trailing by 363 runs in Durban. Matt Renshaw scored his first test century on the way to 190, with Australia all out for 390. Aidan Markram and David Benningham will resume on 15 and 12, respectively, on day three. In Formula One, Red Bull driver Max Verstappen has won the sprint race at the Singapore Grand Prix. Before claiming pole for tonight's main race, Australia's Oscar Piastri will start from 7th. Mount Panorama is gearing up for today's Bathurst 1000 Supercars event. 22-year-old rookie Zach Bates has his maiden pole position ahead of Brody Kostecki. And the All Blacks have retained Rugby Union's Bledisloe Cup, beating the Wallabies 50-19 at Eden Park.
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Hello and welcome to The Folk Show across the National Community Radio Network. I'm Jane Bauer, pre-recording this program in the studios of Radio Adelaide in South Australia, Kaurna Country. And this week I'm going to do collaborations. I don't mean long-term collaborations, but one-off or short-term collaborations. And to start off, two Irish performers that don't usually vocalise that much, so they get other people who are singers to join them. First one is Sharon Shannon, and it's actually from an album called Collaborations, and it's one of my favourite tracks. Desi O'Halloran, Mundy and Damien Dempsey with Sharon Shannon and Courtin' in the Kitchen. It's traditional.

That's The Chieftains with Imelda May and Carolina Rua and The Real Ladies Pantalettes. Now, The Chieftains have done massive amounts of collaborating with other performers from Ireland and the British Isles and also the US. They've made it a very much a mode of the way they work. To get, I suppose, fantastic sales and popularity. And before that, it was Sharon Shannon from her collaborations with Courtin' in the Kitchen, Desi O'Halloran, Mundy and Damien Dempsey, all Irish male singers. We're going to stay with Ireland. Well, not exactly. This is from an album called Bringing It All Back Home, music from the BBC TV series about Irish music. But it's actually Dimming of the Day, which was written by Richard Thompson, and he's going to be performing it, but with Irish singers Mary Black and Dolores Keane.

0: That's two fiddle players, and they're Australian, Nicole Murray and Emma Nixon, from their album The Wish List, and that was the Nick Cave song, The Ship Song. And I think collaborations have a really uplifting sound and have that kind of extra energy. And before that, it was Rich Thompson with his song Dimming of the Day, collaborating with Mary Black and Dolores Keane. And if you've just tuned in, this is The Folk Show and I'm playing collaborations. And that means collaborating for maybe one album or collaborating just even for one track. This one is a really quirky collaborative album. It's Australian and it's Jeannie Lewis with Margaret Rodenight, Moya Simpson and Blair Greenberg, and it's called Cinderella A Cappella. All the music lyrics were by John Shortus, and this one is called Bushweek.
1: Meow, meow, meow.

0: Well, that collaboration is Fred Smith and the Spooky Man's Chorale with Angela Birmingham, which was written by Fred, and it's from their album Urban Sea Shanties. And before that, Bushweek with Jeannie Lewis, Margaret Rodenight, Moya Simpson and Blair Greenberg, and from the album Cinderella a cappella. We're going to stay with Australia now. This is from an album called Dead Men Talking, and it's Warren Fay, who's playing Banjo Patterson, and Max Cullen, the actor, who's playing Henry Lawson. And it's a dialogue between the two of them, recitations, yarns and songs. And I'm going to play The Poets of the Tomb, which is Banjo and Henry together.
1: While you use your best endeavour to immortalise in verse the gambling and the drink, which your country's greatest curse, while you glorify the bully and take the spieler's part, you're a clever southern writer, inferior to Bret Hart.
2: If you sing of waving grasses where the plains are dry as bricks, and discover shining rivers where there's only mud and sticks, if you picture mighty forests where the mulga spoils the view, you're superior to Kendall and ahead of Gordon too.
1: If you swear there's not a country like the land that gave you birth, and its sons are just the noblest, most glorious chaps on earth, if in every girl of Venus you're

0: If you should find that there's a bushman spider fool, the poets say are just common brother sinners, and you're quite as good as they. You're a drunkard and a liar and a cynic and a snake. Your grammar's simply awful and your intelligence is weak.
1: Well, now the ring of feeling in the jingling of the rhymes isn't suited to the country or the spirit of the time. So let's go together droving and returning if we live to write to understand each other while we reckon up the div.
0: Though fortune laughs along our track or wears a blackest frown,
1: we will try to do the world some good before we tumble down.
0: Let's fight for things that are

Lots of musicians collaborating on that one. That was Bruce Hearn and the Machinists live at the Athenaeum, a tribute to Woody Guthrie. And of course, they had lots of other people on stage doing different songs. But that's one where everybody was up on stage. This Train is Bound for Glory. And it included Eric Bogle, Mick Conway, Margaret Rodenight again, Kerry Simpson, Jan Wozitski, the Union Choir, and Kavisha Mazzella. And before that, it was Warren Fay and Max Cullen from Dead Men Talking with the Poets of the Tomb. It was actually written, that one, by Henry Lawson. Well, we're going to go to one of Kev Carmody's songs. This time it's from an album called Cannot Buy My Soul, the songs of Kev Carmody. One album is Kev doing the songs. The other album is lots of other different people who are collaborating and doing his songs. This one is Augie March, Missy Higgins, and Paul Kelly doing Droving Woman.

before the winter returns with a chill on the ground. For what I've just lost can seldom be found. I was blessed with the gentlest of men. Eventually the children

That's Paul Kelly, Missy Higgins and Augie March with Droving Woman, written by Kev Carmody, First Nations singer-songwriter, from an album called Cannot Buy My Soul, the songs of Kev Carmody. Now, I'm doing a program specially on collaborations. My name is Jane Bauer and this is The Folk Show. And I'm making this program in the studios of Radio Adelaide in South Australia, Kaurna Country. And it goes all around Australia to many different stations, probably one you're listening to now. Thank you very much for listening in. And you can hear this program at the same time on the same station next week, as I'll be busy making up another program for you, and I love doing it. Okay, we're going to continue with collaborations, but we're going to go to the US now. This is the late John Prine, a whole album of collaborations. I think it's all with women, and there's songs that he's written. This one I love, he's with Iris Dement. The name of the album is In Spite of Ourselves, and so is the song, and it was written for a film.

make her horny. She likes ketchup on her scrambled eggs. Swears like a sailor when she shaves her legs. She takes a licking and keeps on ticking. I'm never

That was John Cale, a member of the original Velvet Underground with US singer Susan Vega. A So Long Marianne, and written by Leonard Cohen. And it's from an album, Bleecker Street, Greenwich Village, in the 60s. And it's all contemporary musicians doing songs from the 60s in the folk revival in New York. And before that, it was from an album In Spite of Ourselves, John Prine, who with various different collaborations with female singers, he was doing the title song In Spite of Ourselves there with Iris DeMent. Well, we've come to the end of the program, and I'd like to remind you that you can listen to this program on the same channel that you're listening to now at the same time next week. This program has been pre-recorded in the studios of Radio Adelaide in South Australia, and thanks very much wherever you are in Australia for listening in. You can contact me, Jane Bauer, here at Radio Adelaide. If you have any requests or any feedback, it would be lovely to hear from you. So until next time, look after yourself, care for your family and friends, and don't forget to carry out those random acts of kindness. To take us out, this is another collaboration between Annie DeFranco and Utah Phillips, and it's from Fellow Workers, the album, and they're playing together the Internationale, known all around the world by those people who believe in social justice and peace. Goodbye.

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1: National Radio News.
2: Good morning, I'm David Cameron. President Donald Trump has called on Ukraine to get a new leader who'll end the war with Russia. He accused Volodymyr Zelensky of choosing to prolong the conflict and of ignoring US demands to stop attacking Russian oil refineries.
3: Russia supplies a large portion of the diesel fuel throughout the world. And we told them, do whatever you want, but don't hit the diesel fuel because there's a big problem, big shortage. And what does he do? He goes and hits the diesel fuel. He can do whatever he wants, but you can't do that because we have a world problem.
2: Mr. Trump was speaking after Mr. Zelensky criticised the US decision to suspend sanctions on Russian diesel exports, calling it a weak move and a gift to Vladimir Putin. Meantime, Energy Minister Chris Bowen says Australia doesn't want to buy Russian oil, saying Vladimir Putin shouldn't be benefiting from the war in Iran. The international airport in the Saudi capital Riyadh has been hit by a missile attack from the Houthis in Yemen. Hospital sources say dozens of people were injured and five Saudi nationals are in intensive care. Etihad and Qatar Airways have cancelled flights. Here's the BBC's Nick Johnson.
4: Saudi's aviation services said that it suspended all operations at Riyadh's main international airport. We've been looking at flight tracking websites and the skies over Riyadh appear to be empty at the moment. I'm just following a flight actually, which left London Heathrow bound for Riyadh about 5.5 hours ago. It's due to land in Riyadh in about 50 minutes' time. You'd presume that that, among other flights, will have to be diverted. This comes just a couple of days after an earlier strike at the airport killed a couple of pilots. I think five people are in intensive care following this attack.
2: Angus Taylor says Labor relies on mass migration to prop up the economy. Yesterday, he became the first sitting opposition leader to address the Conservative Political Action Conference. He told the Brisbane audience Australians don't have a complete view of the economy.
5: Economic growth under this government is an illusion. Every dollar of growth under this government has been due to population growth, mostly from mass migration under Labor, which won't scale back.
2: A national commemorative service is being held in Canberra this morning to mark the 25th anniversary of Australian service in Afghanistan. More than 35,000 ADF personnel served in Afghanistan and the Middle East area of operations from 2001 to 2021. More than 40 lost their lives and 263 were wounded as a result of their service. CEO of the Families of Veterans Guild, Renee Wilson, spoke to National Radio News about what's so special about today.
6: It is the first time there has been a national commemoration solely focused on this war, which was such a significant commitment of Australian forces and contemporary forces for the first time since the Vietnam War.
2: At least four people have died in southeastern United States as Hurricane Isaias battered the Gulf Coast, bringing torrential rains. More than 500,000 homes were left without power in the states of Florida, Alabama and Georgia. To sport, and the All Blacks have retained Rugby Union's Bledisloe Cup, beating the Wallabies 50-19 at Eden Park in Auckland. Australia scored first, then threatened to lead again early in the second half, before New Zealand scored 26 straight points. It was their 12th straight win against the Wallabies and also extended the All Blacks' unbeaten run at the Auckland Stadium to 54 games since 1994.
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0: I'm just arriving at Roddy Lee's Vault of Vinyl for the Pophead's Hour of Power. Hope he's in.
1: Jane Arakawa.
0: Pophead's musicologist, Roddy Lee.
1: Come in, come in, come in, come in, come in.
0: And I joined Pophead's musicologist, Roddy Lee, at this time in the Vault of Vinyl for the Hour of Power.
1: Yes, here we are again in the Vault of Vinyl, Jane.
0: We've dropped out.
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1: And heard across Australia on the Community Radio Network. Hey, Jane.
0: Yeah?
1: Are we ready for today's episode of Back to Back Tracks?
0: We're here and we're ready.
1: It's Back to Back Tracks. So the less we say, the more we play.
0: Well, Roddy, let's get the program underway.

0: Hey, Jane.
1: Yeah?
0: There's probably about 6 trillion songs written about automobiles.
1: Oh, probably.
0: And, Jane, of that 6 trillion, today we have something very, very special. Today we have Pophead's Hot 17 car tracks of the vinyl years.
1: Pophead's Hot 17 back-to-back car tracks. Okay. Start your engines.
0: We will, with Gary Newman and Cars.

0: Gary Newman, cars. Today, Roddy's given himself the difficult task of choosing Pophead's Hot 17 car tracks. Who's in second gear?
1: Jane is queen.

0: Queen.
1: So now let's travel back to the nifty 50s, a time when custom-made hot rods ruled the road.
0: Sounds hot, Roddy.
1: In these two novelty songs, we have a 1950s hot rod road race double play.
0: And who are our contenders?
1: First up, it's a race between a Model A Ford fitted with a Lincoln motor against a Cadillac sedan. Then, it's an unintended race between a Cadillac and a Nash Rambler. Oh, what a mismatch.
0: Okay.
1: This is the original recording of Hot Rod Lincoln from 1955 by Charlie Ryan. Then, it's the Playmates and Beep Beep from 1958.
2: Well, you've heard the story of the Hot Rod race that fatal day when the Ford and the Mercury went out to play. Well, this is the inside story, and I'm here to say I was a kid that was driving that Model A. It's got a Lincoln motor, and it's really souped up, but that Model A body makes it look like a pub. It's got 12 cylinders, uses them all with an overdrive. It just won't stall. It's got a four-barrel carb and dual exhaust, four 11 gears, so can really get lost. It's got safety tubes, and I'm not scared. The brakes are good, and the tires are fair. We left San Pedro late one night. The moon and the stars were shining bright. Everything went fine up the Grapevine Hill. We was passing cars like they were standing still. And all of a sudden, like a flick of an eye, a Cadillac sedan had passed us by. A remark was made, there's a car for me, but by then the taillights are all you could see. Well, the fellas ripped me for being behind, so I started to make that Lincoln unwind. I took my foot off the gas, and man alive, I shoved it down into overdrive. Well, I wound it up to 110, twisted the speedometer cable off the end. I had my foot feet clear to the floor, says it's all there is, and there ain't no more. Went around a corner and I passed a truck, I whispered a prayer, just for luck. The fenders were clicking, the guardrail post, the guys beside me were white as ghosts. I guess they thought I'd lost my sense, the telephone poles looked like a picket fence. They said, slow down, I see spots, the lines and the road just looked like dots. Smoke was rolling out in the back when I started to gain on that Cadillac. I knew I could catch him and hoped they could pass, but when I did, I'd be short on gas. The tires on the side, you can feel the tension. Man, what a ride. I said, hold on, I got a license to fly, and a Cadillac pulled over, let me go by. And all of a sudden, a rod started knocking, went down on a dip and started rocking. I look at my mirror, and a red light was blinking. Cops was after my Hot Rod Lincoln.

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For a Rambler to pass a caddy would be a big disgrace. The guy must have wanted to pass me out as he kept on tooting his horn. I'll show him that a Cadillac is not a car to scorn. Beep, beep, beep, beep, beep, his horn went beep, beep, beep. Now we're doing 120.

0: Today it's Car Tracks in Pophead's Hour of Power. And that was Beep Beep by The Playmates. And before The Playmates, Charlie Ryan, done for speeding in his hot rod Lincoln.
1: Time for a Beach Boys Car Tracks double play.
0: Start 'em up, Roddy.
1: From 1962, this is 409, a song about a 1962 Chevy Impala fitted with a 409 cubic inch V8 engine. And then from 1963, Little Deuce Coupe, that being a Ford Model 18 from 1932.

0: A Beach Boys Car Tracks double play, Little Deuce Coupe, and before that, 409.
1: The Daytona 500 is perhaps the best-known stock car race in the world. First held in 1959, the race has been won by Chevys, Oldsmobiles, Fords, Plymouths, Mercurys, Buicks, Toyotas, and the muscle car that outmuscles all muscle cars, the Pontiac GTO. This is Ronnie and the Daytonas, a GTO.

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1: From 1964.
0: From 1964.
1: So to the king of car tracks, Mr. Chuck Berry, who in 1965 released his ode to his very own Ford Mustang.

0: This is Jane Arakawa.
1: That's you.
0: And Roddy Lee.
1: That's me.
0: And the Pophead's Hour of Power. Today's back-to-back tracks is a selection of car tracks. In fact, Pophead's Hot 17 car tracks of the vinyl years.

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1: Drive My Car. Which brings us to Janis Joplin.
2: I like to do a song of great social and political import. It goes like this. Oh, Lord, won't you buy me a Mercedes Benz? My friends all drive Porsches. I must make amends. Worked hard all my lifetime. No help from my friends. So, oh, Lord, won't you buy me a Mercedes Benz? Oh, Lord, won't you buy me a color TV? Dialing for dollars is trying to find me. I wait for delivery each day until 3. So, oh Lord, won't you buy me a color TV? Oh Lord, won't you buy me a night on the town? I'm counting on you, Lord. Please don't let me down. Prove that you love me and buy the next round. Oh Lord, won't you buy me a night on the town? Everybody, oh Lord, won't you buy me a Mercedes Benz? My friends all drive Porsches. I must make amends. Worked hard all my lifetime. No help from my friends. So, oh Lord, won't you buy me a Mercedes Benz?
0: The one and only Janis Joplin.
2: That's it.
0: Won't you buy me a Mercedes Benz?
1: The next car track, recorded by Steve Miller Band in 1976, actually dates back to the mid-1940s and pays homage to the Edsel Ford Mercury, named after the Roman god. This is Mercury Blues.

0: from 1976, the Steve Miller Band, Mercury Blues.
1: So now, as we race to the finish line, we have a Cadillac triple play. First, a standalone, and then we'll get into a twin spin.
0: Okay, and our first caddy track is?
1: In 1976, Hot Chocolate released an album, with the opening track being Heaven's in the Backseat of My Cadillac.

0: Hot Chocolate with the first of three Cadillac tracks.
1: That's right. Next is brand new Cadillac, originally recorded by English rock and rollers Vince Taylor and the Playboys in 1959. It was covered 20 years later by The Clash on their 1979 double LP London Calling. And then we'll hear from 1984 Bruce Springsteen and his Pink Cadillac. First The Clash and then Bruce Springsteen.

0: Bruce Springsteen with the Pink Cadillac. And first in that caddy double play, Brand New Cadillac by The Clash.
1: With three laps to go in today's Car Tracks Hour of Power, we make way for Prince, who is steaming in his little red car.

0: Oh, classic car track, Little Red Corvette by Prince.
1: In 1990, Was Not Was called on Leonard Cohen to voice their song Elvis's Rolls-Royce, which also is our penultimate play today. With two laps to go, this is Elvis's Rolls-Royce by Was Not Was featuring Leonard Cohen, and this is great.
2: Well, I saw a crowd of

chauffeur at the wheel, I never saw him blink. The bobbies looked indifferent, clearly they were not amused. This was just another auction piece, and it

0: Elvis's Rolls Royce, the penultimate play in Pophead's car tracks today.
1: Jane, wave that checkered flag, for crossing the finish line is our winner. Courtesy of the Commitments, it's Mustang Sally.
0: Roddy Lee, Pophead's musicologist, thanks for the memories.
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3: Good morning, I'm David Cameron. The parents of Perth brothers Jake and Callum Robinson are on their way home from Mexico after a court found three men guilty of their murder. A judge ruled that the two Australians and an American were shot dead during a surfing trip in 2024, finding the defendants guilty of charges including robbery and aggravated homicide. The sentence will be announced in coming days. Martin Robinson says the verdict is another step closer to justice for his sons and their friend.
4: Today's guilty verdict is a significant moment in our long and painful journey to seek justice for our beautiful sons, Callum and Jake, and their friend Carter Rode, whose lives were so cruelly taken from them in 2024.
3: The families of Veterans Guild says today's commemorative service marking 25 years of Australian service in Afghanistan will be deeply personal. During the 2001 to 2021 operations, more than 40 ADF personnel lost their lives and 263 were wounded. CEO of Families of Veterans Guild, Renee Wilson, is the spouse of an ADF veteran who was severely wounded.
5: We don't talk enough about what happened in Afghanistan. We don't talk enough about the impact and the impacts that people are living with today. This isn't a historical war. This is very much within that contemporary period.
3: And support for serving and former ADF personnel and their families is available at Open Arms on 1800 011 046. US President Donald Trump has called on Ukraine to get a new president who'll end the war with Russia. He accused Volodymyr Zelensky of choosing to prolong the conflict and of ignoring US demands to stop attacking Russian oil refineries. It follows a US decision to suspend sanctions on Russian diesel exports.
6: There's plenty of targets. Don't hit refineries. And he went out and he hit. And he's not going to affect our farmers, and he's not going to affect our ranchers, and he's not going to affect the rest of the world. So he better damn well stop. And you know what I suggest? I suggest they get a new leader who can make a deal, because he could have made many deals and for some reason he never does.
3: The international airport in the Saudi capital Riyadh has been hit in a missile attack from the Houthis in Yemen. Hospital sources say dozens of people were injured and five Saudi nationals are in intensive care. Airport operations are suspended. Here's the BBC's Ambarasana Tirajan.
7: An eyewitness at the sprawling King Khalid International Airport in Riyadh said he heard an explosion while waiting to board a flight. And another said they saw a strike that left people wounded and fleeing in panic. It follows a series of similar attacks this week on Riyadh, which killed four people, including a pilot, and damaged a Saudi aircraft. Several Gulf airlines have cancelled flights scheduled for Sunday and Monday. Soon after the incident, President Trump said he was evaluating whether the US should join Saudi strikes against the Iran-backed Houthis in Yemen.
3: In motorsport, Mount Panorama is buzzing ahead of today's Bathurst 1000 Supercars event. 22-year-old rookie Zach Bates secured a maiden pole position ahead of Brody Kostecki in yesterday's top 10 shootout.
8: Typically, I hadn't watched the sessions, but I was like, oh, well, I'm gonna know what it is anyway. So it was a good carrot to chase. You know, there's been so many fast guys. It's, I can't believe it, mate. I'm speechless.
3: Audio courtesy of Fox Sports.
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2: Good morning, I'm David Cameron. Police in the Indian capital Delhi say more than 7,000 people have been detained during demonstrations against alleged misconduct by electoral authorities. The youth-led Cockroach Janta Party and other opposition parties called for the protest. The BBC's Azadeh Mashiri was on the streets of Delhi.
3: Police buses drove away young protesters who were hammering against the windows. They were taken to stadiums, which were turned into detention centres. But young Indians continued to defy orders.
4: I mean, why do you have to detain people when they are protesting peacefully?
3: The restrictions are the most far-reaching the capital has seen in recent years. And they worked. Protesters were not able to gather in one place. But those we've spoken to are determined to keep marching.
2: Victoria's opposition coalition has promised to establish 10 new technical colleges to address skill shortages in the state. Under the plan, vocational education and training for 5,000 secondary students would support trades, hospitality and healthcare. Meantime, Victorian Labor is promising regional communities would get a bigger slice of mining royalties if re-elected next month. The government says it would set up a funding pool generated from coal and gold mining, as well as critical rare earth minerals. Labor says the royalties would be invested in regional schools, hospitals and roads. The Families Veterans Guild says the families who supported Australians who served in Afghanistan are also being honoured today. A national commemorative service is being held at the Australian War Memorial in Canberra this morning, marking the 25th anniversary of Australian service in Afghanistan. CEO of the Guild, Renee Wilson, is the spouse of an ADF Afghanistan veteran who was severely wounded. She told National Radio News she'd like all Australians to pause and remember.
5: 35,000 Australians, or more than that, served there, that 42 Australians didn't come home, and that 263 were wounded, not to mention the countless number of those veterans who subsequently become ill due to that service.
2: And support for serving and former ADF personnel and their families is available at Open Arms on 1800 011 046. The governor of the US state of Pennsylvania has confirmed that 9 people have been killed during a shooting. Josh Shapiro said the tragic event in the city of Erie had occurred before officers arrived at the scene. US media said 2 children were among the fatalities. Rick Laura is Erie's police chief.
6: Our hearts are with the victims, their families, and everyone affected by this tragedy. There are no words that can be adequately express the magnitude of the loss of life here. It's a horrific scene. There was a large loss of life inside that residence and outside that residence. The suspect is deceased. It appears to be a self-inflicted gunshot wound.
2: Lawyers for Krista Pike, the woman who survived a botched execution in the US state of Tennessee, say she's been discharged from hospital and returned to prison. In a statement, they said she was grateful to first responders and her medical team. To sport, and South Melbourne has become the first non-A-League club to win Soccer's Australia Cup, defeating Melbourne Victory 4-3 on penalties in the final. And in English Premier League football, Brighton have defeated Sunderland 2-0, a 5-1 victory for Chelsea over Bournemouth.
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Nice work if you can get it. Carol Gibbons and his Savoy Hotel Orpheans, George Mellacarino on the vocals for us. Hello and welcome to Down Memory Lane. My name is Streamer. I bring you music from the first half of the 20th century on a program that is brought to you courtesy of the Community Radio Network. Today's theme is work and jobs and that kind of thing. Just a bit of a heads up to the Labor Day weekend that some states in Australia had a little while ago. So nice work if you can get it. Next up, we've got Des Tooley singing about her job.

they weigh me down. 10 cents a dance, pansies and rough guys, tough guys who tear my gown. 7 till midnight I hear drums, loudly the saxophone blows. Trumpets are tearing my eardrums, customers crush my toes. Sometimes I think I've found my hero, but it's a queer old man.

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Two tracks there with Australian artists. Just then we had Bob Gibson's band, About Which I Know Nothing, Everybody, Every Payday, from 1942, from an album Australian Memories, 1926 to 1943. Des Tooley before that with Beryl Newell on the piano. It was more a Beryl Newell track, wasn't it? We heard a lot of Beryl. 10 Cents a Dance from 1931. The Mills Brothers for you now.

The Old Lamp Lighter, that was Sammy Kay and his orchestra with Billy Williams and a choir doing the vocals, recorded in 1946. The Mills Brothers before that brought you Shoeshine Boy, and that was a 1936 recording. 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

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I'm already up. 'Cause bright and early is the only motto for success. 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

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He said, I suppose I've lost me job. 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That's my advice to you. 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
1: When my young brother married, it was such a swell affair. 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They asked the bride to make a speech, so she got on a chair and was looking at my brother when she said, "Now don't be late in the morning, that's my advice to you. 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Get up, get up, get up, you sleepy head. 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Oh, don't be late in the morning, remember Mother's words.

0: Don't Be Late in the Morning. That's Bobby Combo with an unknown accompaniment from 1932, from an album of Bobby's work called The Return of Barnacle Bill. Then The Comedy Harmonist with the Dwarf's Yodel Song. That's a song that was used in the animated film Snow White. You might remember that from their album Whistle While You Work, and we'll hear that track later on in the program. Many of the songs I have that mention work are actually comedy songs, and some of them describe just situations where you think, what a pickle to get yourself into. Well, we have Gracie Fields now. I think she just needed a little bit more education.
1: The sack again. I can't seem to keep a job. I don't know what's up with me. I've always been unlucky in each job I've taken on. They never stand me long through something going wrong. I'm always landing in the soup and supper, so to speak, and sometimes come unstuck before I've been there half a week. The missus, where I once worked as a cook, said, pack your things and take your blinking hook. Oh, I had to go and find another job. To dine with her one night, she asked to mop. The master shouted, Mary, bring the salad in undressed. So I took off my clothes, yes, everything right to my vest. And I walked in my nightie and I frightened every guest. So I had to go and find another job. I thought once on the pictures I would like to have a try, and some big picture guy said, here's another guy who thinks she's Greta Garbo when he clapped his eyes on me. I got the job as one amongst the crowd eventually, in some big picture in a studio. They tried me, but in half an hour or so,

his shot. But I told him I was showing all the bustle I had got, so I had to go and find another job. I started as a nippy once inside a cafe where I tried to do my share, but came a cropper there. I tried to mash the fellas and I took me ma's advice to vamp the wealthy ones who bought a cup of tea and slice. The manageress had her knife in me, all through that green-eyed monster jealousy. Well, I had to go and find another job. A chap came in, my heart began to throb. He ordered tea and said, "Dear, will you let me have a spoon? I'm sure I never ever dreamt of getting off so soon." When she heard me say, "I will tonight," but

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Oh, well, I had to go and find another job. One job I got as parlour maid, it lasted just a week. The master proved a chic and said he liked my cheek. His name was Mr. Pepper, and I think the missus knew his system was well sprinkled with some seeds of mustard too. For soon through her old mustard pot and pan, my fatal beauty in this Don Juan. Well, I had to go and find another job. She said her old man's love I tried to rob. One night he kissed me and then murmured, "You're an angel, dear." The missus came in unawares and said to me, "Now, Clear, you can prove yourself an angel and can start to fly from here." So I had to go and find another job. Oh, I am unlucky, I don't know. Oh, my poor feet. I wish I had some mustard here. I'm always putting them into something. I wish I could put them into some mustard now. Oh, dear, I

0: 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Somebody has got to find the rent.
1: When the month contains an hour, they work hard for pork's

0: 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With some faces that must be no catch.
1: Though they're right down in the dumps, they're forever drawing stumps. Life's one long abandoned

0: Working in a bank sounds swell. Still, what does the teller tell? Does he say how hard he has to graft?
1: Cashing other people's checks gives them all pains in their necks, especially when they have an overdraft.
2: But why must we keep on working? What a silly thing to do. Why must we keep on working for very little money too?
0: Counting notes, the bank clerk leads.
1: Sticky fingers are what he

0: thing to do.
1: Leslie Sarinay and Leslie Holmes in fine form there, Why Must We Keep On Working, from an album called The Two Leslies, recorded in 1937. And then Gracie Fields with Ray Noble and his orchestra, just leaping from one disaster to the other, I Had to Go and Find Another Job. That was from 1933, and I picked that one up from an album, Just a Bit of Fun, which is a compilation of silly songs. This is Down Memory Lane, brought to you by the Community Radio Network, and bringing you music from the first half of the 20th century, and it's about to be half an hour into the show, which means it's time for the Vintage Comedy with Streamer. I've chosen for you today a track with Flanders and Swan. Now, they're from the 50s and onwards, but their humour is great, and they're going to sing you a song about what happens when certain people doing certain work are allowed into your house. This is from their album At the Drop of Another Hat. This is called The Gas Man Cometh.
2: And being at home has its problems. This song is a ballad of unending domestic upheaval. I'm sure you've all had something of the same experience. It's called The Gas Man Cometh.

0: when all the lights makes work for the working man anew.
1: Was on a Wednesday morning the electrician came. He called me Mr. Sanderson, which isn't quite my name. He couldn't reach the fuse.

'Twas on the Thursday morning the glazier came along with his blowtorch and his putty and his merry glazier song. He put another pane in, it took no time at all, but

0: It all goes but for the Rocky Mountaineers. On Saturday and Sunday, they do no work at all. So it was on the Monday morning that the gas man came to call.
1: Flanders and Swan there, a fabulous comedy duo from their album At the Drop of Another Hat, The Gas Man Cometh, and that was our vintage comedy for today, helping us to just note songs about work. Next up, Henry Hall directing the BBC Dance Orchestra with another silly song.

0: Hey, hey, hey, wake up there. What are you doing this time of a morning?
1: What time is it?
0: Exactly 8 o'clock.
1: Say, where's my other sock? 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

There's something amazingly, not addictive, I can't think of it, was sing-alongable at least, just amazingly hummable with Frank Crummett tracks, where Frank Crummett was there with a bunch of unidentified musicians, I Don't Work for a Living, from an album called Frank Crummett Returns. And before that, Henry Hall directing the BBC Dance Orchestra, Les Allen and Henry doing the vocals, I've Gotta Get Up and Go to Work, recorded in 1933. This is Down Memory Lane, brought to you by the Community Radio Network and bringing you music from the first half of the 20th century. Today's theme is work, jobs, that kind of thing. So next up, we've got Des Tooley singing about painting the clouds with sunshine.

Leo Reisman and his orchestra with Frank Luther on the vocals from an album Drums in My Heart, We'll Make Hay While the Sun Shines. And then a great little quartet, Des Tooley with Beryl Newell, Cliff Clark and Abe Romaine getting together to do the track Painting the Clouds with Sunshine from 1930. Well, I did mention earlier on you were going to get the track Whistle While You Work. Here it is.

0: you work a wop?
1: On the Washington Monument top.
0: What do you do, a wop?
1: I push them off at the top.
0: I thought they fell.
1: They fell like a push.
0: Where do you work it down?
2: I push it a slide trombone.
0: Oh, where do you work a bow?
3: Back at English.
0: I know, but where do you push?
3: Let's get to the sea, ask the thing of it. Just 15 dollars, get a bow.
0: Ow, ow, ow.
4: Oh, oh, oh, oh.
0: Oh, where do you work a Zach?
2: I work at the railroad.

Where do you work, John? That was Fred Waring and his Pennsylvanians and the whole lot of them doing the vocals on that track, recorded in 1926. And before that, the comedy harmonists, Whistle While You Work, from 1938. It's almost the end of the show. 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My name is Streamer, and if you'd like to get in touch, it's streamer88.5@gmail.com, or get in touch via the radio station you're listening to now. To take us to the end of the show, we have another song about the disasters that can happen when things go wrong at work. It's a comedy song, of course. I used to work in Chicago. Sammy Kaye and his orchestra, with the whole orchestra doing the vocals for us. It's from an album of comedy songs called Beat the Band to the Bar. And come along next week when I have harmony groups such as the Boswell Sisters and the Mills Brothers. Thanks for listening.

0: lady walked in for a lamp one day. I asked her what kind she came for. Floor, she said, and floor her I did. I did, but I don't anymore.
1: I used to work in Shemokin in a department store. I used to work in Shemokin. I did, but I don't anymore. A man came in for a scarf one day. I asked him what kind he came for. Neck, he said, neck him I did. I did, but I don't anymore.
2: I used to work in St. Louis in a department store. I used to work in St. Louis, I did, but I don't anymore.
0: A lady came in for a suit one day. I asked her what kind she came for. Play, she said, and player I did. I did, but I don't anymore.
3: I used to work in Columbus in a department store. I used to work in Columbus, I did, but I don't anymore. A man walked in for some sweets one day. I asked him what kind he came for. Kiss, he said, and kiss him I did. I did, but I don't anymore.

0: A lady walked in for a rug one day. I asked her what kind she came for. Throw, she said, and thrower I did. I did, but I don't anymore.
1: I used to work in Atlanta in a department store. I used to work in Atlanta. I did, but I don't anymore. A man walked in for some birds one day. I asked him what kind he came for. Love, he said, and love him I did. I did, but I don't anymore.
2: I used to work in Toronto in a department store. I used to work in Toronto. I did, but I don't anymore.
0: A lady walked in for some food one day. I asked her what kind she came for. Pet, she said, and pet her I did. I did, but I don't anymore.
3: I used to work in Seattle in a department store. I used to work in Seattle. I did, but I don't anymore. A man came in for cocoa one day. I asked him what kind he came for. Nestle, he said. Nestle, I did. I did, but I don't anymore.
2: I used to work in Milwaukee in a department store. I used to work in Milwaukee. I did, but I don't anymore.
0: A lady came in for some silverware. I asked her what kind she came for. Spoon, she said, and spooner I did. I did, but

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1: National Radio News.
2: Good morning, I'm David Cameron. A teenager is under police guard in a Melbourne hospital being treated for burns allegedly incurred at the scene of a suspicious fire at a Korean barbecue restaurant. Victoria police say two males were seen breaking into the restaurant in Springvale in Melbourne's southeast just after midnight. Fire crews arrived to find smoke billowing from the window of the restaurant. The two males fled the scene in a car. Shortly later, a teenage boy was found with burns at a fast food restaurant about a 10-minute drive from the fire scene. A spate of fire bombings and arson attacks has swept Melbourne in the past week, including an incident in which six cars were set alight at separate locations in a single night. A man charged over alleged offensive behaviour at Sydney's Bondi Beach is in hospital under police guard. The 53-year-old man allegedly hung a flag and performed offensive hand gestures on Campbell Parade at Bondi Beach on Friday afternoon. It was the scene of last year's terrorist attack. The man was due to face court for a bail hearing yesterday. It's reported he was admitted to hospital under police guard and is scheduled to face court in mid-November. President Donald Trump has called on Ukraine to get a new president who will end the war with Russia. He accused Volodymyr Zelensky of choosing to prolong the conflict and of ignoring US demands to stop attacking Russian oil refineries. More details from the BBC's James Reid.
3: Donald Trump's outburst against Volodymyr Zelensky came after the Ukrainian leader criticised his decision to suspend sanctions on Russian diesel exports, calling it a weak move and a gift to Vladimir Putin. Once again, Mr. Trump blamed Ukraine rather than Russia for the continuing war, and he accused Mr. Zelensky of making problems for the world by attacking Russian oil refineries. The US president is trying to bring down diesel prices before next month's midterm elections, but he's reluctant to admit that his own war against Iran has been the main cause of the global shortage.
2: A British man has died after he was attacked by a tiger at Yorkshire Wildlife Park in the north of England. Police were called to the zoo after reports the man had entered the tiger's enclosure. They say there is no further risk to the public. Police in the Indian capital Delhi say more than 7,000 people have been detained during demonstrations against alleged misconduct by electoral authorities. These protesters were vocal about their concerns.
4: I mean, why do you have to detain people when they are protesting peacefully? We are just here to protest peacefully. We are protesting so that Ganesh Kumar must resign.
5: If we do not show up right now, literally something that is as foundational as India being a democracy is going to be challenged. I mean, there's no point of me going to vote if my vote does not count. I think I'm here to make my vote count.
2: To sport, and Australia is in a strong position heading into the third day of the first cricket test against South Africa in Durban. Matt Renshaw scored 190 and shared a 134-run partnership with Nathan Lyon as the Australians were bowled out for 390. The hosts are 1 for 27, 363 runs behind. And in the AFLW, the Gold Coast Suns have beaten Melbourne by 22 points. Geelong thrashed the Giants 96 points to 33. A 2-point win for St Kilda over Collingwood, and wins for the Adelaide Crows and for Port Adelaide.
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6: Kaya wanji, niji nyunga boja, nija nyunga wanking. Kurana la kobang, nard nyunga murd, nyunga pria. Kura nija anat, maman chining nala yay. Hello, this is nyunga country. This is nyunga language. We pay our respects to the elders past and present, and we ask that their spirits look out and keep us safe.
7: 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Good morning. Hope you're having a wonderful Sunday.

0: Australian authorities are investigating allegations a Fly Dubai co-pilot accused of trying to crash a passenger plane into an Israeli airport allegedly developed extremist views while studying in Melbourne. 29-year-old Omani national Hamam El-Hamami is accused of attacking his captain with an axe during a flight last month. UAE investigators say they've traced his immersion in extremist materials to his time in Melbourne, where he studied engineering between 2015 and 2017. Speaking to News 24, Home Affairs Minister Tony Burke says counter-terrorism agencies are investigating.
1: We need to deal with those specific networks, whether it be ISIS-inspired or any of those horrific groups, and our intelligence and security agencies are constantly monitoring, breaking up, intercepting.
0: President Donald Trump has called on Ukraine to get a new president who'll end the war with Russia. He accused Volodymyr Zelensky of choosing to prolong the conflict and of ignoring US demands to stop attacking Russian oil refineries. He said the Ukrainian leader could have settled the war with Russia many times.
2: It started due to incompetence. It should have never started. You wouldn't have lost 30% of your country already. You've lost 30% of your country and you've had over a million people killed. Between the two of them, over 2 million people killed. That's a war that should have never started. And I think it's time for Ukraine to get a new president.
0: Mr. Trump was speaking after Mr. Zelensky criticised the US decision to suspend sanctions on Russian diesel exports, calling it a gift to Vladimir Putin. A man who was attacked by a tiger after entering its enclosure in northern England has died. Police said he suffered serious injuries and could not be revived at the Yorkshire Wildlife Park. Here's the BBC's Nick Johnson.
3: Video shared online, which the BBC hasn't yet verified, appear to show a man being attacked by a tiger inside an enclosure at Yorkshire Wildlife Park. The force said the tiger attacked the man, who died at the scene. Witnesses reported hearing gunshots, but police said the tiger was uninjured, remained in the enclosure following the incident, and there had been no wider risk to the public. On its website, Yorkshire Wildlife Park says it's home to two endangered Siberian tigers.
0: In motorsport, Mount Panorama is buzzing ahead of today's Bathurst 1000 Supercars event. 22-year-old rookie Camaro driver Zach Bates secured a maiden pole position ahead of Brody Kostecki in a Mustang in yesterday's top 10 shootout.
4: Typically, I hadn't watched the sessions, but I was like, oh, well, I'm gonna know what it is anyway. So it was a good carrot to chase. You know, there's been so many fast guys. It's, I can't believe it, mate. I'm speechless.
0: Audio courtesy of Fox Sports. The All Blacks have retained Rugby Union's Bledisloe Cup, beating the Wallabies 50-19 at Eden Park. Australia scored first, then threatened to lead again early in the second half before New Zealand scored 26 straight points. It was their 12th straight win against the Wallabies and also extended the All Blacks' unbeaten run at the Auckland Stadium to 54 games since 1994. And Australia is in a strong position heading into the third day of the first cricket test against South Africa in Durban. Matt Renshaw scored 190 and shared a 134-run partnership with Nathan Lyon as the Australians were bowled out for 390. The hosts are 1 for 27.
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